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2: Call defenestration. See, my show is the only show where you come away learning a new word that you didn't know before. Defenestration. Look it up. They did that with poor Joe Biden. They did that with Graham Plattner after saying, "We're standing by our man," even though he has a Nazi tattoo on his chest. Why? Because Democrats believe it takes a Nazi to defeat a Nazi. And as I said, what is the over-under on when Donald Trump would be accused of planting Graham Plattner, a, quote, Republican operative, close quote, in order to torpedo the chances that Democrats will take over the Senate? It is just a matter of time. Don't give Joy Reid any ideas. Don't give Jaden Crockett any ideas. Don't give AOC any ideas. Don't give Sonny Hostin any ideas. I just did. I'll see you tomorrow. God bless. Drive carefully.
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11: With SRN News, I'm Keith Peters in Washington. A battle is underway in Maine to replace the Democratic Party's nominee for the U.S. Senate.
12: Graham Plattner is the Democratic nominee for U.S. Senate in Maine, but some Democrats are waiting for him to resign. Plattner has denied the allegations, but hasn't said whether he'll step aside for another Democrat to run against Republican Senator Susan Collins in November. Among the possible replacements, Maine Governor Janet Mills and former state health official Nirav Shah. There's no mechanism for Democrats to remove Plattner from the ballot, and his deadline to withdraw is July 13th at 5 p.m. I'm Donna Warder.
11: Former Wisconsin Judge Hannah Dugan was spared from prison Wednesday for ushering a Mexican defendant out of her courtroom to evade U.S. Immigration and Customs Enforcement agents. Attorney Jason Luke Zach says he's glad that Judge Dugan was spared from prison.
13: She's lost so much throughout this process. The collateral consequences to her were great, and we appreciate that the judge took that into consideration whenever he sentenced her to a fine only in this case.
11: A federal judge fined her $5,000 and cited her otherwise law-abiding life in issuing the sentence. Kentucky's governor has written an open letter to Mitch McConnell asking the Republican senator to disclose more about his condition. There's been 3 weeks of silence from the 84-year-old McConnell since he was hospitalized June 14th in Washington, and that's led to rampant speculation about McConnell's prognosis and whether he'll return to the Senate when it reconvenes next week. Bashir says in a letter Wednesday to the former Senate Republican leader that Kentuckians have grown increasingly concerned about the current state of your health. On Wall Street, the Dow down by 576 points, the Nasdaq rose 51, the S&P declined 21. This is S.

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6: 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And James Bond has been around long enough to collect Social Security, but in the game 007 First Light, the newbie British spy is just learning the ropes. 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You can do that. 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This T-rated game is inherently violent. 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I'm Paul Acey for Plugged In, by Focus on the Family.
7: We start early in the morning. We go late at night. We're running. I don't know about you, but our house, we don't even have an alarm clock anymore. We got a starter's pistol. Boom.
8: This is Focus on the Family Minute with the late Steve Farrar.
7: We come out of the blocks. 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We're going very, very fast. And as a result, it's easy for us to get off course as men from our most important work. But what happens as men is that as we get married and then we have kids and we're going through life and we got responsibilities and we got mortgages and we got all this stuff, we get very, very, very, very busy. And we are told that our careers and our work is the most important thing that we do.
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13: Tonight, expect a chance of thunderstorms early on, followed by mainly clear skies and high humidity. The temperature will drop to 81. Tomorrow will bring partly sunny skies and warm conditions, possibly reaching the record high set in 1992 with a high of 96. Tomorrow night will be partly cloudy, warm and humid, with a low of 81. That's your AccuWeather weather forecast. I'm meteorologist Jason Caterina for AM860, The Answer.
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15: Time of division and distrust, clarity matters more than ever. 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
0: Morning, glory, and evening, grace, America. I'm Hugh Hewitt on this Wednesday. Boy, what a day full of news. But the biggest news is the fact that we pounded Iran last night. President Trump in Turkey today said there may be more tonight. Talk about this development. I'm joined by Walter Russell Mead. Walter is the author of The Ark of the Covenant. He's the Dean of American Foreign Policy Analyst. You may read him in the Wall Street Journal. He's a Hudson Institute scholar. Walter, welcome back. What do you make of what has happened in the last 24 hours?
1: Well, it's not a huge surprise. You know, the Iranians have never really bought into any of the important ideas in the MOU that the Strait of Hormuz would stay open, that they wouldn't build a nuclear weapon, that they would give up on supporting Hezbollah in Lebanon. And the United States isn't willing to accept the Iranian veto. So we're in a sticky situation. I think the president may have done the right thing.
0: Now, Walter, the president said maybe we do it tonight, maybe we don't. He's not sure we're going to go back to full-scale war. Do you see anything short of a dysfunctional regime ending, meaning we take out the dual-use power plants, we take out the dual-use bridges, we take out any dual-use infrastructure, and really bring the pain to the regime? Anything short of that going to change their behavior?
1: Yeah, I think President Trump is calculating a lot of different things. I probably what you're saying is true in that nothing short of that is going to move the regime. But I think that Trump is also hoping that economic pressure will gradually force the regime to realize how much weaker it is than it would like to be. So so the Iranian oil is back under the sanctions, and the U.S. in effect is asserting a right to blockade Iranian oil even while it keeps the strait open for everybody else. That may force that will force at least some people in Iran to think about maybe a compromise. But President Trump is not, I think, looking to escalate to a crisis if he can help it. But he knows that Iranian intransigence will ultimately leave him with very few choices.
0: Now, Walter, when you saw the funeral of Khamenei, I'm sure you saw the same thing I did, and the president remarked on it today. They've got him marked for assassination. They've got our friend Mark Dubowitz from the Foundation for the Defense of Democracies marked for assassination. They got a whole bunch of people. I don't know. You might have been in the parade. Who knows? We didn't see the whole parade. What do you make a regime that allows that is not a regime that you can trust no matter what they sign, is it?
1: I don't think so. I don't think so. And this has been America's problem since 1979. We actually want good relations with Iran. We don't really, as a nation, it's not our business to tell Iran what kind of government it has, but we want good relations. Iran does not want good relations with us. That, I think, is the key to the whole problem.
0: Now, yesterday I had on Habib Reddy Gore, and he's been on a lot. He makes a study of Muqtawa, the martyrdom theology of Iran. Do you agree with his assessment that their theology and their fanatical attachment to it doesn't really allow them to change their behavior unless they repudiate their theology, which is a difficult thing for a regime that sacrificed millions of people in the Iraq-Iran war and the 47 years since?
1: Yes, it is in their theology, and yes, it's hard to change. I'll note that we saw after the death of Stalin, the Soviet Union de-Stalinized, and other countries have kind of slithered away from things that we thought were eternal. So I don't rule out the possibility that at some point you could see in Iran some people who were still kind of using the old slogans and the old ideas, but were interpreting them differently. But we're not there, and we're not close to there. I'm not saying this is going to, you know, save us from the current crisis. But there are possibilities. I just think too many American presidents have been kind of ensorcelled and believed that the moderates were about to emerge and change everything, when in fact they weren't.
0: Yeah, I'm not a believer. They were booing Araghchi at the funeral, so that kind of tells me where the true believers are. Let me ask you about two distinct issues that I don't know enough about. I know that UAE and Saudi Arabia figured out we need pipelines. We need more pipelines. I don't know how long it takes to build them, I don't know if they're underway. In your omniscient view of the Middle East, and I do think it is omniscient, are there bigger and better pipelines under construction as we speak?
1: They are, well, under construction, certainly they're moving the pieces to get them going. I would not overestimate how much they would change things, though. You know, if Ukraine can destroy Russian oil refineries at a distance of 2,500 kilometers, then I think Iran could make trouble for pipelines in the desert. So we are, you know, this will help, but it does not fundamentally change the problem that geography really is a sore spot in world politics.
0: Oh, that's very interesting. Do you think that Iran has the capacity to innovate the way Ukraine has innovated? There's a couple of things going on in Ukraine. One, it's an existential. They're going to go away if they don't beat Putin. They'll be absorbed and killed. Number two, they've got a lot of advantage in terms of their economy to begin with. It might be corrupt, but it certainly is open to making money. I'm not sure that's the case with the IRGC taking 90% of everything. Do you think the Iran can innovate the way Ukraine has?
1: Well, I wouldn't say at the same level, but let's not forget that the Russians have been buying Iranian drones and Iranian design drones. So Iran has definitely moved up the learning curve here. And again, look at North Korea. It's a lot poorer than Iran, but it has focused its energies on its nuclear deterrent, and it's actually been very successful.
0: So now we turn to the American naval posture. We kept the blockade forces there. I don't know if the blockade is back, the sanctions are back, and I do think that the danger to our ships is back. From what you've seen, do the Iranians have the capacity to threaten the fleet in any significant way?
1: It depends on what the fleet is doing. If the fleet wants to do very close operations offshore and in the Gulf, you do get some risk. This is just a fact of life. But further out, you know, the U.S. can blockade Iranian commerce in and out of the strait without at this point coming into real range of what the Iranians can throw against it. So it's a little bit of a standoff. We would have to be willing to accept risk and casualties to go right in there. But on the other hand, we can do a lot from a distance.
0: Walter Russell Mead, commander in the Navy, died this week. His helicopter went down. His body was recovered today, reminding us, of course, that's the 14th casualty of this war. But it also reminded me of the Saronic automated boat that went and got the two Apache pilots and returned them safely to their ship. That Saronic boat has stuck in my mind. What's that appearance tell you about the future of warfare?
1: You know, it says the same thing we're seeing in the Black Sea, where Ukraine doesn't really have a navy to speak of, but between sea drones and aerial drones, they've been able to bottle the Russian Black Sea fleet up in port and even force it out of Sevastopol back farther east. This is, I think, something that China has to be thinking about when it thinks about its chances of a successful invasion of Taiwan. When I was in Ukraine, I talked to a medic who said that he has not treated a bullet wound in 5 months. It's all drones on the front. So the change in war is happening both by land and by sea. Obviously, it's happening by air, and it's happening a lot faster than I think just about any of us have realized.
0: Now, my last question, I mentioned your wonderful book, The Ark of the Covenant, The History of American-Israel Relations. I don't know if Israel wants to get back into the fight or doesn't want to get back into the fight. And I don't know if we want them back in the fight or don't want them back in the fight. What does Walter Russell Mead think about that four-square box?
1: I think probably right now it's best if they stay out of the direct combat with Iran. But on the other hand, having the Israeli pressure on Lebanon and on pushing Lebanon to disarm, getting the agreement with Lebanon, thanks to the Trump administration, to disarm Hezbollah is very important. So I would say the Israelis have their lane and we have our lane, and maybe we should both do our best to drive in our own lanes for a while.
0: Well said, as always, Walter Russell Mead from the Hudson Institute, author most recently of The Ark of the Covenant. Thank you for joining me on the resumption of combat with Iran. No better person to talk to than Walter Russell Mead. Follow him on X at W.R. Mead. Read him in the Wall Street Journal and stay tuned for the Hugh Hewitt Show.
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7: Welcome back, America. I'm Hugh Hewitt. Ben Dominic showing up a couple of days early. Ben, of course, opinion editor at the Daily Wire. He's also a Fox News contributor, the host of the Big Ben podcast, which will drop tomorrow. Ben, you've got to follow Walter Russell Mead, which really isn't fair. Last night I was on Hannity. I had to follow Senator Kennedy, which is also not fair. So I'm not going to make you talk about Iran first. I'm going to talk about Graham Plattner with you first. If Graham Plattner adopts the Hunter Biden model, what does he do?
8: Well, Hugh, first off, I just have to express my appreciation for having the Who walk in music still, even though
7: I know
8: it's not on the normal.
7: You get it. It's yours. It's yours.
8: thanks, Dwayne. The thing that is sticking out to me about this whole situation, and I realize we've seen the reports. We've seen the people saying, oh, there are people who are going to be managing him dropping out. And he wants to have input on this. And he wants to, et cetera. Why? Why would he drop out? What leverage do they have over him at this point? He is the standing nominee for this position, and he is going to be in a position to have a jump ball game for a U.S. Senate seat in a wave year in a blue state. And at least according to the private polling that I am familiar with, he is a single digit down. And that's with an optimistic scenario. In fact, there's some versions of it, if Democrat turnout is higher than normal, where he's still up. Why would he drop out? What isn't the lesson from the last, you know, couple of decades that you don't drop out, that you refuse to bow to the Democratic establishment, that you turn it into they are trying to get rid of me because of the beliefs that I have, they're in conflict with them, you wrap yourself in your progressivism, and, you know, even if you've been rejected by various, you know, people who describe themselves as such, you basically, you know, raise a middle finger to Ro Khanna and Chuck Schumer, and you say, no, I'm staying in this, I'm fighting for Maine. And I think that that's the kind of scenario that people are dramatically underestimating. Maybe he still can get pushed out because, you know, deep down we know he's not somebody who was, you know, necessarily from the, you know, the world that would fight back against us that same way, that the actual outsider world, he's kind of a fake outsider. I think, though, that there is no real leverage against him. And if he stands up and says, I'm not getting out, I'm fighting, if he does the scene from Wolf of Wall Street, he says, I am, you know, I'm not going.
6: I'm not leaving.
8: You know, I'm not leaving. I think the progressives will just come back to him, and they'll have a rationale for how they can support him. They'll say he's being railroaded. They'll come up with some excuses for why. And ultimately, you know, all they care about is victory. And I see this situation as being very different from the way that it's being depicted in the traditional media.
6: You know, a couple of things that haven't been brought up yet. Number one, he can use the Brett Kavanaugh card against Susan Collins. He will walk out and say, Susan Collins voted for Brett Kavanaugh. And there was a far worse set of facts. It wasn't a far worse set of facts. It was no facts.
8: Of course,
6: he can say it was a worse set of facts. And number two, there's got to be some producer, because Hunter Biden found someone who thought he could do a podcast and make money. Someone's got to be whispering in his eye. If you do a podcast every 3 days between now and November, you have millions of people and you'll keep part of that audience. And we can find people who will advertise on that. Moreover, you hold life and death over hundreds of candidates across the United States. You can go on a rampage. You know, if Caesar had survived, what would he have done to Brutus and everybody else, right? If he'd gotten around, what would he have done?
8: Well, to that point, what does his career look like if he drops out right now?
6: Anonymity, disgrace.
8: We know, you know, look, history is full of flawed candidates who have been, you know, tugged over the finish line by various cycles. There's always people who win in wave cycles who don't deserve to win or who made mistakes that, you know, where they deserve to fail, and they still pull it off. Susan Collins has been in that position for 30 years. She's a very, you know, effective representative of Maine. She's sent tens of millions of dollars, hundreds of millions of dollars over the years back to the state. The problem is, though, she's quite old. It's hard for her to campaign with the same kind of energy that somebody like Plattner can. And he can basically go on a barnstorming tour. And even if he ends up losing, just to your point, he will have built an audience and a group of people who view him in some way as a martyr. Even if that is completely false, they will view him that way. And that is the basis for whatever his next act is. And I think that people are dramatically underestimating that as a real possibility. Maybe he'll still get pushed out. Maybe this is all, you know, moot and he's a goner. I don't actually believe that's the case. And the reason is I've seen this time and again now. The lesson that a lot of Democrats took away from the Al Franken experience was that he gave up too early and that he should have just stayed and fought and refused to step down. And that if he had done so, he would still be a senator today.
6: Now, the observation, it's not original to me. You might have made it. Guy Benson might have made it. Someone in Virginia made it. Jay Jones did not get out. Now, rape is bad. It's worse than threatening people with murder and wishing murder on their children. It's much worse than that. But Jay Jones gave him the bird, and he won because of the year he was in.
8: Yes, exactly. And that's the thing that I think people are underestimating about this. The cycle is what matters, the nationalization of this race. And the Kavanaugh point, by the way, to that is something that I think, you know, Plattner had always planned to do, and Democrats had always planned to do with Collins this time, to hammer her for the handful of occasions where she has stuck her neck out for President Trump, understanding that even Trump's endorsement doesn't really help her in Maine. By the way, the reverse of this situation is in Texas, where, you know, somebody like Ken Paxton, an incredibly flawed candidate, is also somebody who can count on the fact that with when Trump comes in, when he tells people to back him, it actually benefits him, and that Republicans are very, very invested in beating James Tallarico. This is a situation in Maine where I think that people do not understand the degree to which Plattner actually still has a shot. It's very real. And for him to sort of look at the situation here and say, and just to circle back, the only reason the Democrats are saying, lining up and all saying he has to get out right now, the Pod Save Bros, everybody else, the only reason they're saying that is because they look at the polling trajectory and they assume that he's going to keep just going down. And that's something that I think, you know, if you're part of that campaign, you don't necessarily accept that as gospel. You say, hey, this is baked in. Also, it's the summer. Also, we have months to recover from this. Also, you know, we could have a situation where, you know, this is such a wave, again, that it could carry a lot of flawed candidates over the finish line.
7: Ben, I think the last thing CNN told me before one debate in 2016 was, don't bring up a Seinfeld reference. Nobody gets it. I'm about to bring up a Seinfeld reference. Okay. Do you remember the episode about the switcheroo where Jerry wanted to switch dating the roommate? So
8: yes.
7: The question here is, if we go, what does Morris Katz do here? Does he do a switcheroo or does he stick with his man?
8: I do not think the switcheroo is the right way to go here. I realize that's been, you know, the way that people have been predicting this. But, you know, part of this too, Hugh, I just have to say, we're in a different era than we were, you know, even a few years ago when it comes to the attitude that people have towards these types of allegations. And the truth is that for all these Democrats who said, believe all women, they've now kind of gone in the reverse direction. And it is very troublesome to see on a certain level, because now it's like we've gone too far. You're doing the opposite.
7: Okay, stand by. Part two of the switcheroo discussion off air. I'll be back to talk Iran with Ben after the break. I'm Hugh Hewitt.

0: With SRN News, I'm Keith Peters in Washington. The United States launched new airstrikes hitting Iran early Thursday, sparking retaliatory Iranian fire targeting Bahrain, Kuwait, and Qatar in crossfire that again threatened an interim deal aimed at finding a way to end the war gripping the Persian Gulf. The strikes came hours after President Trump said recent Iranian attacks on ships in the Strait of Hormuz signaled the end of the fragile ceasefire. The main Democratic Party has voted to hold a convention now that Graham Plattner has announced he'll drop out of the U.S. Senate race. Plattner, accused of sexual assault by a former girlfriend, denies the allegation but faced pressure to quit. The party plans to select a replacement with potential contenders already showing interest. On Wall Street, the Dow down by 576 points. This is
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9: Tonight, expect a chance of a thunderstorm in some areas early on, followed by mainly clear skies and high humidity. The low will be around 81 degrees. Tomorrow is forecasted to be partly sunny and warm, with temperatures matching the record set back in 1992, reaching a high of 96 degrees. Tomorrow night will bring partly cloudy skies along with warm and humid conditions, with a low near 81. That's your AccuWeather forecast. I'm meteorologist Jason Katerina for AM 860, The Answer.
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10: They'll never build a nuclear weapon under our deal, but I don't know if we're going to have a deal. We may just do it without a deal. Because you know what? It's easier. Because these people, they lie and they cheat, and you have an agreement, and they'll go outside. For instance, they agreed, well, we'll never have a nuclear weapon. They agreed. Then they go outside, they have a news conference, or they leak that we never discussed the subject. Now, who would believe we never discussed the subject? Because for me, That's 99.9% of what we're doing. It's denuclearization of Iran, okay? So when you ask, our guys can continue. You know, Steve is great, and Jared, and all the guys. They know him very well. Yeah, actually, they're working on your stuff, too. I wonder which. I picked two beauties. You know what? We settled 8 wars. I got a couple of beauties here. But Steve's great, and Jared's great. You know, they're the right guys. And we'll see what happens. But I will say this. Iran, they've misbehaved for 47 years. They've killed our soldiers, they've killed our people, and they've killed a lot of people all over the Middle East and elsewhere. And the roadside bomb was their preferred, you know, the preferred weapon was by Soleimani, the roadside bomb, where it would explode under a truck. We actually built trucks with floors, steel this thick. And then all they did was they made bigger bombs. And we have young guys around, not walking around because they have no legs, but their legs were blown off, their arms were blown off, their face was blown off, and they live because of modern medicine. You can do anything, but they're living like in hell. Their whole life changed because of Iran. And that was 96% of the people that used that, they were made in Iran. And so we have a score to settle.
11: We have a score to settle. Ben Domenech is on the Hugh Hewitt Show. Ben, I played that because I think the president is internalizing a deep hatred for Iran, and it's going to come out. What do you think?
12: Well, I agree with that, Hugh, and I also think that there's another element of this that we should appreciate, which is that from the beginning, and you and I have discussed this, the president seemed to be almost, in terms of his cabinet and his administration, the most skeptical about this deal working out. He seemed to express the most view of sort of, we know who the Iranians are, we'll see if it works, maybe it'll work, maybe I'll be bombing them again in a week. You know, he was saying that kind of thing from the get-go, which is another reason why I felt it was so unfair, you know, not just of the vice president, but of other members of this administration to have this attitude about this MOU that basically said, if you're criticizing the MOU, you're criticizing the president, you're criticizing America First, et cetera, et cetera. I don't think that's true at all. I think the president was actually pretty skeptical from the get-go about this working out because he knows history, because he knows the kind of things that he just said there, because he's paid attention over the years to the way that the Iranians have acted, and because he does not have this naivete, which is built in and was obviously the major point of criticism that you could level at the Obama administration with their ridiculous JCPOA, that has animated foreign policy and the foreign policy blob in Washington for so long about the way that we could deal with Iran. We can't deal with them. And by the way, one of the lines that he said there about maybe we'll do this without a deal. No deal at this point, I truly believe, would actually be better than the deal that has been drafted. No deal is better than the deal that has been proposed. It really is something that I think we need to wrap our heads around, as a people, which is that there is no situation here where they should benefit from what has gone on, what they intend to do, what they are clearly intentionally still doing. They should not benefit from that in any way. And even if the money isn't coming from American taxpayers, they stand to benefit under this current MOU, which I think you can just throw in the trash at this point. It's done. It's over. The ceasefire is over. And whether the president decides to walk away or whether he decides to step up the bombing, either way, I think that this is a situation where we are moving on from that stage of this conflict.
11: Well, we have talked about it. I don't think there is a deal. I think it was always just a halftime,
12: yeah,
11: and they're going to come back out.
12: You were always, from day one, you were saying this is a punt.
11: This is a punt. And so we got 1 minute, Ben. Does it go full kinetic again with or without Israel?
12: I think at least in the short term, it does. I feel like this is the kind of situation where we're going to see a lot of things explode very quickly and then maybe it go quiet. And that's something that the president, I think, almost tipped his hand on today. You know, he made a lot of news today, and a lot of it, I think, was him feeling vindicated about his perspective on the world, his perspective on Iran, his perspective, calling them loco, you know, going after Spain rightly, by the way, I say, as someone who wishes Spain was a lot better, you know, his view on NATO, et cetera, I think he feels vindicated about his view of the world.
11: Oh, very well put. And we're going to be playing a lot of that audio in hour two today. Ben Domenech, thanks for coming in a couple of days early. Follow Ben on X at BDominich. Read everything that he's editing over at the Daily Wire and see him on Fox News. 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
11: Welcome back, America. Sarah C. Bedford is a columnist and a longtime reporter with the Washington Examiner. You can follow her on X at Sarah C. Bedford. Sarah, two prominent Democrats did not get anywhere near Graham Plattner. One of them is AOC, and the other is Rahm Emanuel. The former mayor of Chicago, the former ambassador to Japan, was in Israel today, gave a long speech telling Israel how they had to clean up their act. Then he went on Channel 12 and said, quote, Israel does not have a problem with the Democratic Party. Israel has a problem in America. What do you think about Rahm Emanuel after the meltdown of Graham Plattner taking this third way? Does it work?
0: Well, I think it's really interesting because a lot of Democrats, they're either really far to the left on the issue of Israel, you know, using language like calling Israel genocidal and siding with the Palestinians and really radical on that issue, or they don't want to touch it. If they're establishment Democrats, they're afraid of angering where right now all the energy is in the activist wing of the Democratic Party. So for Rahm Emanuel, who we know has presidential ambitions, to come out and sort of outline this middle ground that addresses the issue while leaving the door closed to anti-Semitism and radical views on this issue is really interesting. And you mentioned that AOC didn't get near Graham Plattner. That's so fascinating to me because she was one of the last people standing defending Joe Biden. She's really worked to align herself with the establishment, and the whole establishment was behind Graham Plattner. But for whatever reason, AOC, she's got great political instincts, to say nothing of her worldview, was smart enough not to get on the Graham Plattner train here.
11: You know, I've talked about AOC with President Trump on this program. I use the word she's got sparkle, and he says, yes, she does. She's got real charisma, but can she do an interview? And, you know, Rahm Emanuel can kill the interviewer without using a blade. Do you think AOC can do the same thing?
0: No, not necessarily. I think she's got a bit of the Kamala Harris word salad problem where sometimes her thoughts don't quite come out coherent to a normal person. She would probably struggle to connect with swing voters, and not just because of her policies, but because the way she speaks is really wrapped in this like activist academic language where it's just not really all of that. It doesn't resonate with your average swing voter. So I think she'll struggle there. Can't remember the exact forum, but it was recently within the past year that she made this big foreign policy debut at an international conference. And she really wasn't able to articulate any clear answers to pretty basic foreign policy questions. So it's not clear that she's totally ready for prime time, but it is clear that she's positioning herself potentially for 2028.
11: So our colleague Byron York at The Examiner wrote this earlier today, switching over to Graham Plattner fully. Of course, Graham Plattner is going to wait a few days to do anything. The hair on fire moment is the worst time to make a big decision. See how this plays out after the initial panic. Meanwhile, Plattner can go through the charade of trying to ensure that the next Senate nominee will be true to Maine's progressive values, and then after much thought and reflection decide that the best nominee to protect Maine's progressive values is, yours truly, Graham Plattner. And what about all the inducements and or threats he will surely receive? And usually such things involve money and jobs, but remember that Plattner lives on 100% VA disability and help from his mother. He'll keep those things no matter what. It seems unlikely that you'll never eat lunch in this town again. Threat works on him. So, Plattner has till 5 p.m. on Monday to decide. Of course, he doesn't have to do anything. Maybe he'll withdraw, but it seems like there's a non-zero chance he'll stay in. I'm using the same language. There's a non-zero chance he'll win, actually, Sarah Bedford. So, does he get out?
0: You know, he has every incentive not to, right? His reputation right now is presumably at a low point. I mean, we don't know what else is in the chamber in terms of opposition research. It could get worse. It could always get worse. But right now is probably the most intense scrutiny and pressure he'll ever be under. There was a lot of Democrats who were celebrating on Twitter last night when the executive director of the state party came out and said, you know, Graham Plattner's calling us, trying to put his thumb on the scale of what the nomination process will look like after he withdraws. And I told him, you have no leverage here. You can't tell us what to do. Graham Plattner actually has all the leverage. He does not have to step down. It is his decision alone. And he only has to withstand, what, 5 more days of pressure? And then he's on the other side of a procedural hurdle that Democrats can't overcome. So the way that he's being treated by the state party and other Democrats, I don't think that reflects the reality of the situation, where Graham Plattner could very well hang on to that nomination and put Democrats in a horrible position of walking away from a key pickup opportunity or having to kind of like eat their words and sheepishly back him once again and return to this like he's a changed man narrative. So it's surprising to me that there's not more appeasement going on with the state party and Graham Plattner.
11: Well, I'm glad you brought that up. I thought that video was the dumbest thing you could possibly do if you wanted him to leave the race, which is say you're powerless and you don't matter. Get out of the way. That's like guaranteed to throw gas on the fire, isn't it?
0: Right, exactly. Because the state Democratic Party has no leverage over him. It's the opposite of what was done to Joe Biden, right? In the lead up to him dropping out of the race, you had people saying the sweetest things about Joe Biden in public. He's a historic president. the best president we've ever had, an American legend, and the greatest thing he'll do is step down. Like, people were really sucking up to Biden to get him to step out of the race, and that's what eventually got him over his ego. It was too late, obviously, for Democrats, but you're not seeing any of that sort of approach in the Graham-Plattner situation, even though they're very similar in that the decision rests with Graham-Plattner alone, just as it did with Biden, because the main voters have already spoken in the primary. And the problem also for Democrats is that they don't really have a lot of good alternatives to replace Plattner. They have a very shallow bench there. That's why you ended up with Plattner in the first place. It's not like there were a bunch of talented Democrats waiting in the wings. So it's a really tough position for Democrats right now.
11: And on the last question, Morris Katz is with him today, his consultant. Morris Katz makes a lot of money off of this race if he stays in. What do you think Morris Katz is telling him? Pure speculation, but what do you think he's telling him? He's a crazy 28-year-old or something like that. What do you think?
0: Yes. See, the money is a very important point. He's made a lot of money, gotten a lot of recognition because of Graham-Plattner. It was a huge gamble that so far looks like it's not going to pay off. But you know what? If Plattner stays in the race, there's still like four more months, sorry, I'm bad at math, till the midterm elections. It's a lot can happen between now and then. If Graham-Plattner were to stay in the race, I don't think it's out of the question that he could possibly beat Susan Collins in an election year that's really tilted against Republicans. And that's the type of advice that if I were Morris Katz, I would potentially be giving to Graham-Plattner. It's like, what do they have to lose at this point by staying in?
11: Sarah C. Bedford, well put. I do think they have their reputation to lose. Morris Katz has his reputation to lose within the Democratic Party. He may not care. Follow Sarah at Sarah C. Bedford on X. Follow me in the next segment on The Hugh Hewitt Show.
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7: at 3 p.m. I'm Hugh Hewitt. Our friends at Food for the Poor are sponsoring an emergency campaign to help Venezuela. The latest data is that the death toll, official death toll, is 3,600 people, and it's going up every day. Tens of thousands of people are missing. Scores of thousands of buildings are destroyed and damaged. Hundreds of thousands of people are homeless. Food for the Poor is scrambling after back-to-back 7.3 and 7.5 earthquakes 2 weeks ago to rush aid there. Here is a BBC report on the situation there.
8: The earthquakes ripped through this landscape, obliterating parts of it. There simply isn't enough manpower or equipment to dig through it all.
9: There are just pockets and pockets of destruction. It's really hard to find the words to describe the scale of destruction in northern Venezuela. It's also clear that it will take a long time, weeks, months, to even assess what it will take for this country to start to recover.
7: But we know what they need right now. It's what Food for the Poor is delivering right now. 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Hewitt to 51555. 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It might only be $5. It might be $20.

0: on Saturday. They're all gone because of this Relief Factor, taking it every day for almost 15 years. And as you can see, if you're watching on the Salem News Channel, Icarian and Curcumin, Resveratrol Omega, four different pills all at once, like that. 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I'll take it with me, of course, to California. 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I'll be right back. Hour number 2 ahead. Donald Trump had a lot to say today, and I'll play it for you next hour on The Hugh Hewitt Show.
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5: With SRN News, I'm Keith Peters in Washington. Democrat Graham Plattner says he plans to withdraw from the main U.S. Senate race after an allegation of sexual assault made by an ex-girlfriend, which he denies. The Maine Democratic Party, which by law is responsible for naming a replacement, announced it'll move forward with holding a nominating convention to choose a new nominee to oppose incumbent Republican Senator Susan Collins. The Trump administration will license its Patriot air defense systems to be made overseas for Ukraine, a significant boost for the beleaguered country, which has been fending off attacks from Russia for 4 years. President Trump appeared with Ukrainian President Zelensky at the NATO summit in Turkey.
6: We're going to give a license to you to make Patriots. That's pretty cool, right,
7: Larry?
6: This way you can't complain that we're not giving them enough. I say, make them yourself. We haven't informed the company of that yet, but that'll work out all right. You know, I'm sure they'll be thrilled.
5: This decision marks a significant shift as the U.S. had previously resisted this move. It's going to cost you more to mail a letter, correspondent Laura Winters says now is the time to stock up on forever stamps at the post office.
8: The U.S. Postal Service is once again raising the price of forever stamps and other postal rates. On Monday, the stamps will increase in price by 4 cents and will now cost 82 cents each. The increase to offset rising operational costs as the post office continues to lose money. Forever stamps purchased prior to July 12th will continue to work.
5: On Wall Street today, the Dow Jones Industrial Average down by 576 points. The Nasdaq rose by 51, with the S&P 500 declining by 21. Oil around $74 a barrel. 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

0: With SRN News, I'm Jason Walker. In Maine, the Democratic Party there says it will hold a convention now that Graham Plattner is dropping out of the Senate race. Plattner, accused of sexual assault by a former girlfriend, though staunchly denies the allegations. Kuwait sounding its missile alert sirens early Thursday morning after Bahrain and Qatar warning of an Iranian attack after the United States launched a new round of airstrikes targeting Iran. No immediate word of damage in the three Gulf Arab nations. United States military carrying out more strikes on Iran after the Islamic Republic had attacked ships in the Strait of Hormuz. The president says it will get much worse if Iran attacks commercial ships in the Strait again. And Iran now says the explosions in a number of locations, including U.S. attacks on a power...
1: As the secular crew sees radicalization. Yeah.
2: So this was a multi-tiered attack. There was also word that they may have been wanting to storm the White House. And when you hear the affidavit for one of these individuals of the rationale, it goes back to what we've been saying. Some of this rhetoric on the left that has become so normalized is radicalizing people to do some very, very scary things.
1: Secular. Afternoons at 5 on AM 860 The Answer and TheAnswerTampa.com.
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9: Tonight, expect a chance of thunderstorms early on, followed by mainly clear skies and high humidity. The temperature will drop to 81. Tomorrow will bring partly sunny skies and warm conditions, possibly reaching the record high set in 1992 with a high of 96. Tomorrow night will be partly cloudy, warm, and humid with a low of 81. That's your AccuWeather weather forecast.
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11: Welcome back, America. I'm Hugh Hewitt. Thank you for listening to the Hugh Hewitt Show. President Trump at the NATO presser today assessing Iran's capabilities, cut number 22.
12: Should have been done 47 years ago. It could have been done any time within 40. This has gone on for, they were the bully of the Middle East. So they're a much different country. Now, in one day, all of their anti-aircraft things are gone. That doesn't mean they're not going to get a plane at some point. But all of it's gone. Everything's gone. Their leaders are gone. They had leaders, they're gone. And they had another set of leaders, they're gone. Now they have another set of leaders, they may be gone. Who knows?
11: He also said this, cut 23.
12: Everything's gone. Their leaders are gone. They had leaders, they're gone. And they had another set of leaders, they're gone. Now they have another set of leaders, they may be gone. Who knows? And you know what? I may be gone, too, because I'm their number one target. It's out all over the place. I'm their number one because they're scum. That's the way they act. And that's the way they've done it for 47 years. But I'm doing what's right for the country. I'm doing really what's right for the world. They have to be stopped. And
11: he added this, cut 24.
12: And their combat capability is pretty low. They have a small percentage of missiles left. They have some of the launchers, missile launchers left, call them launching pads. But most of that's been destroyed, too. So we are... We have the strongest military in the world by far, not even close. Everybody.
11: Now, the Wall Street Journal reporting at this hour, the United States has launched new strikes on Iran after President Trump declared the ceasefire over. American military forces launched new strikes on Iran Wednesday night, according to U.S. Central Command, hours after President Trump pronounced the end of an 8-week ceasefire. The strikes were designed, quote, to further degrade their ability to threaten freedom of navigation in the Strait of Hormuz, according to CENTCOM's statement. The United States is holding Iran accountable for recent unjustified aggression against commercial shipping, civilian crews freely navigating a vital international waterway. Explosions were reported in Bandar Abbas and Sirik, the same sites that the United States strike hit in Tuesday night's round of attacks. Secretary of State, former Secretary of State Mike Pompeo, former Central Director, Director of the Central Intelligence Agency, was on Fox Business with David Asman this morning. He said this, cut number 3.
6: Well, unfortunately, I think the short answer to that is there's going to be no option but to finish the job. That will be the requirement. The Iranians are no more going to make a deal than a man in the moon. It is foolishness to believe you're going to get a negotiated solution that the Iranians are actually going to live up to. And I think President Trump actually knows that. So I don't fault him for trying to find that path. But to think they've changed their stripes after 50 years of terror, 50 years of trying to destroy Israel and the United States of America, I think is just naive. And so my expectation is that this will continue and that President Trump will do the necessary to protect America and to reopen the strait in a way that does deny them the money and resources to rebuild their nuclear program, which has been at the core of President Trump's objective since the beginning of this, since Midnight Hammer, frankly.
13: Yeah. Well, Mr. Secretary, it does appear that there is this split. If not one, maybe several splits within the people who are tangentially running Iran right now. Could it be that the president is trying to perhaps appeal to those who are slightly more moderate to make a deal, or is that just is that just Pollyannish, that kind of thinking?
6: Yeah, look, I've never seen an Iranian moderate. They to me, they feel a bit like unicorns. We often talk about them, but nobody ever actually meets one.
13: Mm-hmm.
6: These are all political Islamists who want to destroy the United States of America. And while they may choose different tactics from time to time, that is, hey, let's slow roll them, let's negotiate. No, let's go bomb them. So different factions may have different tactical decisions. Strategically, there's not an inch of difference amongst them. They want the IRGC to remain in control. They want to dominate the Middle East, destroy Israel and the United States of America. So to try and find that elusive Iranian who's going to both have the power inside of Iran and be able to cut a deal, I think is as near a zero probability event as you can possibly imagine.
11: That is well said by Secretary Pompeo. Thank you. I want to tell you again about the Story of Everything, our great sponsor. I love telling you about the Story of Everything because the Story of Everything is magnificent. It's actually a wonderful film. It's available on Amazon Prime, and they have a brand new website called thestoryofeverything.film/you. 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Do you know that the odds of our universe having the exact physical constants needed for life are 1 in 10 to the power of 10? Actually, to the 123rd power? The number is so large there aren't enough particles in the universe to write down the number. That's not philosophy. That is physics. I've been telling everyone about the powerful documentary, The Story of Everything. I've seen it. I know Dr. Stephen Myers, you've been a guest on the program. Now I want you to go and investigate the film and the making of it. Watch it on Amazon Prime. But do visit their website, thestoryofeverything.film/you. 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I'll be right back. Time to turn it to Graham Plattner, who's still not quit the race. And maybe you will during the break, but I doubt it. Stay tuned.
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21: Joining us now to discuss that, Fox News contributor Hugh Hewitt and Fox News political analyst Guy Benson. Hugh, we should not allow the media a pass on this at all. Like other Democrats, the mainstream legacy media was all in for Graham Plattner. They looked the other way at the abuse and assault allegations. I think they re-victimized the one victim. I'd love to say her name. She's a lovely person here, but I won't say it when we're showing a picture of her alleged abuser. But what can actually be done about a media that reacts, never reflects, seems to have a political agenda at all times? Anybody who's against Trump, they're for. And they're not even reporting the story anymore.
22: Oh, good evening, Kellyanne. This is shameful for the New York Times. There's an old story about
11: people who would catch and kill stories. That's not what this is. This was a trap and tame effort by the New York Times. They got a hold of victim number one. They ran 30 paragraphs about her, the fact that she was a Republican, she'd been an operative before, trying to discredit her. They put the second victim's name, the new rape victim, name at the bottom of the story, and they did not follow up on victim number one's allegations. That was purposeful by the New York Times. It is a former paper now attached to a cooking session and Wordle. And I'm telling you, if they don't fire people over this, you cannot take the New York Times seriously, because this was journalism malpractice on a level that even a Medill graduate like Guy Benson, I think, will recognize. This would flunk any journalism student, what they did to victim number one, victim number two.
21: And Guy Benson, my friend, you can weigh in on that as well. But I also wanted to bring at your feet these polling numbers. When you tie together the fact that about 29 to 30% of Democrats say that they have pride in the USA, 66% of them prefer socialism. We looked it up. In 2010, not that long ago, it was a 50-50 socialism-capitalism split for Democrats. Guy, it's now two-thirds. And when you knit that together, you're looking at the working class bedrock of the Democratic Party being replaced by a bunch of rich white kids with postgraduate degrees who are going to inherit mommy and daddy's money and who have grievance over gratitude. Please don't tell me the forgotten man, forgotten woman is now a 24-year-old living in Brooklyn.
0: And I think those people specifically were the ones who helped recruit and vet, if you can call it that, Graham Plattner. And now there's egg all over their faces. And they were into him because he was their caricature version of a working class person and a masculine man. So, okay, we've got a problem with that demographic. Let's give them this. It's their version of it. It's this terrible cartoon. And it turns out to be a wretched human being. And a lot of them clung to this person for a long time until they threw him overboard. Why? Because he is a socialist like they are. He called himself a communist in writing at one point. And because he's extremely hostile to Israel. Those are sort of the barriers to entry for normie Democrats these days. They don't want that. So they'd rather go with an untested apparent predator than even the sitting governor, a pretty far left Democrat of that state. And the voters, the Democratic base, went with them, and now they're in this mess.
21: Quick word from each of you on the breaking news in Iran. Hugh and then Guy, what's your take on President Trump with these airstrikes and also Iran apparently breaking the ceasefire again? Hugh?
11: I hope they do more and more and more, Kellyanne. Iran is incorrigible. The Brit Hume posted on X tonight. They're never going to change unless it's by force. So kudos to the president for making them go back at least to the ceasefire.
21: And he's doing it while he's with the NATO allies in Turkey. Guy?
0: I saw one comment from a U.S. official that was reported earlier saying that the regime is not listening, so the U.S. is turning up the volume. And it's important to keep in mind exactly what this regime is. Incorrigible is the right word, and they only understand force. They understood it in Epic Fury. They understood it in Midnight Hammer. They seem to have forgotten some of those lessons, and maybe they need to relearn them.
11: Now I want to return to Venezuela if I can. If you see Venezuela right now, you'll see that it is an absolute, absolute nightmare. And I'd like to encourage you to help our sponsor, Food for the Poor. Call 855-359-4673. Listen to the BBC talk about what is going on in Venezuela right now.
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11: Start to recover is not what we're talking about. We're talking about helping right now. Food for the Poor is there and on the ground. 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Text my name, Hewitt, H-E-W-I-T-T, to 51555. That's Hewitt to 51555. But the best thing to do is simply to go to my website, hughhewitt.com, and give generously. At the top, you'll see a Help Venezuela button. Please hit that. Now I want to go to Donald Trump at the NATO presser, cut number 16.
12: Even in TikTok, you know, I was watching somebody say, oh, the TikTok deal, it's so bad for, well, because they say the deal was incredible, but they think the word that gets out is bad, except the numbers just came out and I'm number one on TikTok and all I do is talk about communism, right? So it's sort of good. I use it to get elected too. But, you know, it's, you have to get your word out. But it just, the numbers came out just a little while ago and I was number one, some ridiculous number. I never heard of numbers like that.
11: Got to oil production cut number 12.
4: Data from the Energy Information Administration revealed that U.S. crude oil production set a new record in the month of April under your leadership.
12: That's right.
4: Why is it important to keep hitting numbers like this at this moment in time? Why is it important that you were able to get this done and keep it on this trajectory?
12: Well, we, you know, when we decided to do this, it's called the denuclearization of Iran. We have to do it. We have to have, they're never going to have a nuclear weapon. And they admit they're never going to have it, but they behave badly, always behave badly. There's something wrong with them. But when we did this, we thought oil would go much higher, and it didn't go very high. And now it's coming way down, and you're going to see oil drop very low. Now, maybe we'll do some other things that could lift it a little bit, but I don't think it's going to lift it a lot at all. I think oil is coming down. There's tremendous amounts of oil. Scott, what would you say about that?
5: Yes, so record production under President Trump in his first term, now in his second term, the U.S. is an energy superpower. It's why we weathered the conflict better than anyone else.
11: Better be an energy superpower than not. Don't go anywhere, America. I'm Hugh Hewitt.

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4: With SRN News, I'm Keith Peters in Washington. In Provo, Utah, prosecutors work to show they have enough evidence to try Tyler Robinson in the murder of Charlie Kirk.
5: Charlie Kirk's widow and parents were back in court in Utah on Wednesday as investigators testified in the week-long preliminary hearing for the man accused of killing him. I was in the courtroom as an agent with the Utah State Bureau of Investigation described the night that defendant Tyler Robinson showed up with his parents at the Washington County Sheriff's Office to turn himself in. He has not entered a plea. Next in the case, we expect to hear parts of an interview with Robinson's roommate and romantic partner, Lance Twiggs. Prosecutors say they also plan to introduce as evidence an alleged confession note that Robinson left for Twig. Outside the courthouse in Provo, Utah, I'm Hannah Schoenbaum.
4: Graham Plattner drops out of his Senate race, allowing Maine Democrats to replace him.
6: Graham Plattner has dropped out of the Maine Senate race. Top Democrats, including Senate Minority Leader Chuck Schumer, called on him to step aside as an ex-girlfriend came forward, accusing him of breaking into her home and sexually assaulting her. He releases a video on his ex page denying any wrongdoing.
7: I have faced some very serious allegations, and I just want to make it clear, this is all false. The things that have been claimed did not happen.
6: Laura Winters reporting.
4: Kuwait sounded its missile alert sirens early Thursday morning after Bahrain and Qatar warning of an Iranian attack after the United States launched a new round of airstrikes targeting Iran. There was no immediate word of damage in the three Gulf Arab countries. On Wednesday, Iran launched attacks on Bahrain and Kuwait over U.S. airstrikes. On Wall Street, the Dow down by 576 points. The Nasdaq rose 51. The S&P 500 lower by 21. This is SRN News.
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6: Tonight, expect a chance of a thunderstorm in some areas early on, followed by mainly clear skies and high humidity. The low will be around 81 degrees. Tomorrow is forecasted to be partly sunny and warm, with temperatures matching the record set back in 1992, reaching a high of 96 degrees. Tomorrow night will bring partly cloudy skies along with warm and humid conditions, with a low near 81. That's your AccuWeather forecast. I'm meteorologist Jason Caterina for AM 860, The Answer.
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6: Welcome back, America. Mary Catherine Hamm, who's host of the Getting Hammered podcast, also a Fox News contributor. You can see her on X at MK Hammer. Mary Catherine, I hope you had a fabulous 250. I did, but the tide of grandchildren is going out. So I'm actually regaining my balance and I'm now able to talk again. Does that happen to your mom and dad when the whole kit and caboodle shows up? Are they exhausted at the end?
7: Yes, yeah, so they have two kids with grandkids in the hometown with them. So they sort of go in and out for short periods. So I think they're in a nice routine now. But yeah, if we have them up to the house with seven grandkids, you know, that's like, it's a lot.
6: That's what I just got done doing. And gosh, I love it, but it's really difficult. I just want to stress that to all the children of grandparents out there, that the grandchildren are much loved, but don't leave them alone in the kitchen every night. There are knives and things. All right, Mary Catherine, I did not get a chance to listen to the new Getting Hammered podcast today. So I want to ask you first, Lindsay is an acquaintance of yours. She is brave beyond brave. And I admire her. Kellyanne did not want to use her name last night on Hannity because we had Plattner's name up there. I don't, you know, if he stays in, there's a not 0% of him winning. If he gets out, he's roadkill. So I'm not sure he's going to get out. What say you?
7: Yeah, I'm with you. And this is descriptive, not prescriptive. Obviously, he should get out, but he's not the kind of personality who I assume would do the correct thing because, you know, I had some clues with the Nazi tattoo pretty early on that he wasn't the guy who makes good judgment calls. So, look, I think you're right. The second he's out, he has no leverage whatsoever and no real job because he's not actually selling oysters to anyone. And he has gone through this upheaval and put his wife through all of this as well and made her do selfie videos to answer for his infidelity. And now all of this is out in the open. So why would he leave now without trying to extract something from the party to ameliorate his issues? But and by the way, this is a repeat of Biden almost exactly because you have a chance to deal with these things in a democratic process early. And if you catch that the guy is really problematic, you can do something to mobilize on that. But if you don't, then you've given someone the voice of the voters. He has this behind him at large numbers in the Democratic Party, frankly, from the people who voted for him in Maine. And he can say, like, I was the choice of the voters. That's a real thing.
6: That's a real thing. Now, if you study, if you're Graham Plattner and you're studying the Hunter Biden arc, and that is, to me, that is the four corners of Graham Plattner, the Hunter Biden arc. All of a sudden, you have no money, no leverage. What do? Podcast. How do you launch a podcast? Make sure everyone follows you for at least 4 months. So if I'm just being Machiavellian here. If I do a podcast today, no one will talk to him that doesn't want a Graham Plattner tattoo on them. But if he runs a podcast every day, he will get rating, won't he? It's like Hassan Piker's crazy too, but he'd get an audience.
7: Yeah, I think he would have an audience. There's also another part of this. I just saw a statistic that his campaign advertising has mentioned Israel more than any other Democratic nominee's advertising. And if you want the crazies to listen to you online, that's one of the ways that you get them. So I would see that potentially taking a pretty dark turn. Now, I don't think he's quite as compelling as some people give him credit for. I think the look was more what the Democratic Party liked, that he had this real dude aesthetic. And it turns out he's not a normal dude or a nice dude, and in fact, quite a bad man. But I'm not sure that the actual talking is his forte. He can do a little stump speech, but I'm not sure how long he can sustain that. We'll see.
6: And then you bring in, if that's the case, you bring in a co-host from Morris Katz, Inc., and Morris Katz, Inc. begins to promote 2028. And what they are is they are a very effective assassin of any other campaign if they speak badly of it or even if they draw attention to it. It's a real lethal weapon. Go ahead.
7: I was going to say, by the way, one of the things that is worth considering about his posture and what he's going to do is that these DSA-aligned candidates are quite open about the fact that they don't care about the party. They think the party has done everyone wrong. And so why would you assume that for the party, he would do this thing without getting something in return or making sure he had a soft landing?
6: So, Mary Catherine, you're too old, but I'm wondering if in your teenage years, you're too young, if you ever saw the classic from my youth called Death Wraith 2000. Where you got points for running people over, and if you drove through an old person's home, you could kill more people. That was a cult classic. It made a lot of money. So Graham Plattner could be the political equivalent of Death Rate 2000. He could ruin a lot of people in the next 4 months, couldn't he?
7: Yeah, he probably has the potential to do so. Again, I don't think he's quite as compelling as some of the other people you mentioned, and I don't know how well he can sustain that. But I think they should be quite worried about what he's going to do next. And as I keep saying, Nancy Pelosi didn't have an answer for the squad in 2019. You think a more empowered DSA wing, Hakeem Jeffries, has an answer for now? These people are going to get rolled, and they might get rolled by Blattner too.
6: All right. I want to switch subjects over to Iran while I've got you. Smuggle, come on after you, and we'll carry on the conversation about Plattner. You're very involved with the Travis Mannion Foundation. You know a lot of vets who were wounded or killed in the Iraq War, which Iran was behind and actually shaped the explosive devices that killed so many people. Do you want the president to unload on them the way I do?
7: Yes, and I would say, look, many Americans are war weary or war wary. Our veterans are among them. There are good reasons to be about boots on the ground and that kind of thing. But I do find that in the veteran community, there are many who are still pretty hawkish and also are very concerned about American threat credibility. The withdrawal from Afghanistan, which diminished our credibility in so many ways, was heartbreaking to the people who fought there and lost blood and treasure or family members. And I don't think many of those who have experience with this are relishing the idea that you would walk away from something while giving the message to this horrific regime that we're going to let you control the Strait of Hormuz, or we're going to let you do this. Now, I don't, these psychos were never going to concede a normal defeat, right? So you have to find a way to get to a place that feels good, that is a strategic victory, and I think there are ways to do that, and it includes unloading.
6: Right. A very last question. I got to go listen to Getting Hammered, the podcast, to find out the full. But how was your 250th? Did the kids enjoy it? Did Steve enjoy it? Did everyone enjoy it?
7: Oh, we had a great 250th. We were at the lake. We were setting off some, possibly questionable fireworks in our driveway. We had the little kids on sparklers. We watched The Patriot, maybe a little too intense for the kids, but it's good for them. And I lost my phone in the lake because I jumped in to save a $20 baseball cap. So,
6: Oh, the lake phone. By the way, we showed The Patriot half of it to the 14 and 10-year-old. They fast forwarded through the church scene. So did you fast forward at all?
7: I don't think we fast forwarded. Is my judgment questionable in this case? Look, they need to understand how difficult and insane it was to fight the British at this point in history. And now I feel like they have an appreciation for that they didn't have before.
6: Yeah, and Colonel Terrington was real. I took my boys to see that when they were younger than my grandkids are, so I'm very proud of my children for doing the same thing. Mary Catherine Hamm, enjoy the next 250. Don't go anywhere, America. Follow her on X at MK Hammer. Go listen to the Getting Hammered podcast with Vic Madison. Mary Catherine, stay tuned. Smug is next.
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7: 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Comfortably Smug is one of the hosts of the Ruthless Podcast. Your regular listening every or watching Tuesday, Thursday, and Friday. Do not miss it. They even had their own special on the mall where it was only about 105 degrees. I'm surprised they've rehydrated. Smug, I love your new, you're rocking some new attire today. What is that all about?
8: Yeah, that's right. It's actually, it's the Endural hoodie. It's rebuild the arsenal. It's an important message. I think Secretary Hegseth is doing a great job of just that. President Trump's doing a great job of that. We are revitalizing our military, getting ready to fight the next generation of warfare. And I celebrate that. I stand with our military.
7: I am deeply jealous. You know, Anderol's invested in Ohio. They've gone to the best state. They're building in Columbus. So Palmer Luckey said, no to California where he grew up. He went to Ohio. Okay, I'm deeply jealous. When you see your Anderol friends, tell them I'm deeply jealous. Let's talk a little bit about Maine. We don't have a crystal ball. We don't know what Graham Plattner is going to do. But when we're talking, he hadn't done anything. You know, I just said on Fox earlier, if he stays in, there's not a 0% chance of him winning. It's close, but it's not zero. If he gets out, it is zero. Does he get out, Smug?
8: So that's the thing, and it's wonderful because yet again, this is the doing of the Democrats. They did it to themselves. When you bring up that it is a non-zero chance he wins, it's good to remind folks there was this gentleman named Ralph Northam who had his own controversy in Virginia, and every Democrat out there said he should drop out, should you know, go away, and he didn't, and he ended up winning that election. And so I think a lot of Democrats took a lesson from that of like, well, you know, it's never really completely over. And I wouldn't be surprised if Plattner stays in. I mean, the man had a Nazi tattoo, and Democrats remained with him. There's, in my mind, that party has become so morally bankrupt. There's nothing that an individual could do to completely get pushed out among them.
7: Now, in the aftermath of the second victim coming forward, Lindsay wasn't enough. The second victim had to come forward, Rasekow. And they went full Julius Caesar on the way to the forum. They couldn't get there fast enough to put a blade into Graham Plattner. With one exception, AOC had nothing to rescind because she didn't endorse. I guess Richie Torres didn't endorse either. Everybody else had to plunge a blade in order to make sure everyone knew that they were trying to carve their Graham Plattner tattoo off. Does that make him angry? Because honestly, the political professionals should have told him, shouldn't they? You're going to get every proctological investigation. Everything is going to come out. Let's make it clear. He's got the world's worst consultants, but doesn't he get really angry now at the way they've treated him?
8: And, you know, the funny thing about his consultants is they are like the vanguard of this next generation of truly awful Marxist left-wing lunatics. They're Mamdani's consultants. All these like nascent races that you're hearing of far-left Marxists, it's the same consulting shop with their hand involved in all of it. And I think that the problem for the Democrats is Plattner doesn't have to be angry. He's controlling all the cards. They're completely screwed. He doesn't have to step down. He's already got that nomination. And so when you hear these stories of how he's trying to like dictate the terms of him getting out of the race, it has to be like he's the kingmaker here. It's absurd, but it's true because he's got that party caught the same way that, you know, the Hamas caucus has the Democrats caught, and how, you know, at the victory party of where you're seeing these far left candidates winning against incumbents in New York, and they're chanting at the TV when Hakeem Jeffries would come on that you're next, and the next morning Hakeem Jeffries has to send out a congratulations message. That entire party has been completely captured by these lunatics.
7: So my theory, and it's just a theory, I don't know, Morris Katz is up there in the House in Maine, and he's saying to him, pretend to be willing to get out if they name a progressive, except nobody that they name, someone that they can't name, Bellows, for example, lost to Susan Collins, and we'll take bank. We'll make enough money from the next 4 months from the crazy people at Act Blue. We'll give you half, and we'll try and rehab you. We'll go on a giant rehab tour, like physical therapy for broken candidates. You think that might, do you think the consultants might have a handle here on the money?
8: I would not be surprised if that was the situation because, you know, the left has essentially become a money machine. You look at all the NGOs and you saw all the Democrat candidates and elected Democrats crying when DOGE was having a crackdown on where's all this USAID money going. And it's because this is all just a money machine for the left. You're seeing all the investigations happening into Act Blue. All of the consultants, the NGO people on the left, they've all seen that this derangement is a money-making operation. I would not be surprised if what you just described is an actual situation that's happening.
7: Now, I want to go back in time to when you were maybe in elementary school. You may not have been in elementary. You may not have even been born, Smug. Pennsylvania Senate race with Richard Thornburg is where James Carville made his bones in 1988 or 1990. And he big upset. And I can't remember, Harris Wofer? I can't remember what his name was. The Democrat won. And James Carville was the hot new thing. So he got the Clinton campaign. And then we're still seeing him 40 years later ranting because he made a lot of money. He became the it guy. Does Morris Katz go down in flames now, or do the progressives say, yeah, he can work with anyone?
8: I think he keeps going because he has these candidates. He's got Mamdani, and Mamdani is a moneymaker. Mamdani's become a kingmaker among this deranged new left wing that used to be the Democrat Party. That's now just a Marxist party completely. I think Morris Katz is completely fine with this. His name is getting out, even if it's because yep. one of his candidates has a Nazi tattoo and flamed out. Morris Katz has his name out. It's yeah. good for his business.
7: Yeah, he could say, my guy won the primary with a Nazi tattoo. I can help you if you're
8: seriously
7: at least normal. Now, the one person who did not get close to this, as I mentioned, John Fetterman didn't get close. Richie Torres didn't get close. But AOC read the room, and she ran from this. Does that help her in 2028 that she had the good sense to stay away from this guy?
8: If I had to guess, in 2028, this will be, you know, long gone in the rear view. We will have seen this year, though, is the emergence of the new left. How we've seen the far left Mamdani candidates in New York. How we're seeing the Hamas caucus when in Colorado they are taking out incumbent Democrats. This is going to be the launch pad. I would not be surprised if AOC eventually becomes the front runner. A lot of prediction sites now have her overtaking Gavin Newsom when it's talk about the 2028 presidential race.
7: Well, that's like somebody beating me in a 10K, comfortably smug. If I just can say. Now remember, tell everyone over at Anderle they've missed the old guy and he wants that sweatshirt. Thank you, Smug. Good to see you. Follow him on X at Comfortably Smug. Listen to the Ruthless Podcast tomorrow. They'll bring you the latest update from Maine on Graham Plattner. Stay tuned. I'm Hugh Hewitt.
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7: originally. Welcome back, America. I want to close the show with a bit of President Trump's press conference. 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
12: They just, I don't know. I just don't know with them. A lot of people say they're very dishonorable people, and they can't keep a deal. So we'll see. Now, as to whether or not Steve Witkoff, Jared, and JD, and everybody working in that will talk, I guess they can talk, but I'm not seeing it with them, with the people. My whole life is deals. I don't see it.
7: He doesn't see it with them. I trust his instinct. I want you to see something, though. I want you to see ALEC in action. Our great sponsor, the American Legislative Exchange Council. 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Now, I hope you're a praying person. God is in control, but he does hear what you pray about, and I want you to pray for our nation's leaders, which I've always tried to make it a practice for. Doesn't matter what their party is, doesn't matter what I think of them, doesn't matter if they're way left, I still pray for Bernie Sanders, doesn't matter if they're way right, I'm still praying for the Freedom Caucus. I pray for everybody, because God does funny things with funny people, and he does things with me, and he does things with you, but not unless you ask him. So go to americapraise.com, add your name to the prayer wall, which is virtual. 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I'm going to tell you about Relief Factor. So I'm in the Relief Factor studio. It's the last segment of the day. I'm going to do the dreaded overhead bin tomorrow. The dreaded overhead bin is indeed that. But I'm taking my Relief Factor with me, take it everywhere I go. And by the dreaded overhead bin, I've already got a rotator cuff tear. And I don't know what I'm going to do. It's on my left shoulder. So I'm going to go see the physical therapist tomorrow. And she's going to tell me, don't do this. And I won't do that. But if I do it with this arm enough, with the dreaded overhead bin, I'll be...

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3: With SRN News, I'm Jason Walker. President Trump says he is closing the door on the memo of understanding with Iran.
4: President Trump says the MOU with Iran has collapsed.
5: To me, I think it's over. I don't want to deal with them anymore. They're scum. You know what scum is? They're scum. They're sick people. They're led by sick people. And if they had a nuclear weapon, they'd use it. As far as I'm concerned, it's over. I'll speak to our negotiators. They want to negotiate. They're good people. As far as I'm concerned, it's over.
4: The president says Iran's actions have left little room for the agreement to continue. Willie Nelson, Washington.
3: Graham Plattner dropping out of the Senate race in Maine. He's accused of sexual assault by a former girlfriend, although he staunchly denies that allegation, but did face pressure from a lot of leading Democrats to get out. Two Supreme Court justices will be testifying before a congressional panel next week. Here's Bernie Bennett.
6: Justices Amy Coney Barrett and Elena Kagan will testify before the House Appropriations Committee July 14th about the budget for the Supreme Court. Barrett is considered part of the conservative wing of the court. Kagan is considered part of the court's liberal wing. While the hearing concerns the court's budget, House committee hearings have been known to go off topic. A high court heard and decided high-profile cases this session on immigration, presidential power, and the federal bureaucracy. So committee members might use some of their allotted time to ask about those rulings. Bernie Bennett in Washington.
3: Former Wisconsin judge Hannah Dugan has been spared from prison. That for ushering an illegal out the back door of her courtroom to evade ICE officers out in the hallway. Federal judge did fine her $5,000. Major heat wave that's settled over much of the country, affecting some specialty farmers who produce fruits and vegetables. The extreme heat also has shortened the harvest window for a number of farmers with various fruits and veggies. This is SRN News. Delaware endorsing the LGBT agenda. More from correspondent Michael Harrington.
7: A new law signed by Democratic Governor Matt Meyer removes all references to mother or father in the state's Uniform Parentage Act. The legislation is designed to make it easier for homosexuals to obtain children through surrogacy and in vitro fertilization. Calvin Freiberger of LifeSite News says, quote, "The new law furthers society's reorientation of marriage and parenthood away from the needs of children and toward the desires of adults." Michael Harrington reporting.
3: Planned Parenthood and two smaller regional abortion businesses billing Medicaid for services other than abortion after being cut off most of the year, defunding which mandated in President Trump's tax policy of 2025, has now expired, and so far Congress has yet to renew it. This is SRN News. It's going to cost you to mail a letter very soon. Correspondent Laura Winter says now's the time to stock up on those forever stamps.
8: The U.S. Postal Service is once again raising the price of forever stamps and other postal rates. On Monday, the stamps will increase in price by 4 cents and will now cost 82 cents each. The increase to offset rising operational costs as the post office continues to lose money. Forever stamps purchased prior to July 12th will continue to work.
3: A German investigation into an online predator network that thrived on the messaging app Telegram has led to the convictions of four members of the group's inner circle. That network was made up of mainly Chinese men targeting

0: mostly Chinese women, all of them in Germany. They called themselves the German Driving School for Experts. More details, srnnews.com.
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2: I'll tell you what's on my mind. 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
7: Overnight will be mainly clear and humid with a low of 81. On Thursday, expect partly sunny skies and warm conditions with a high of 95. Thursday night will be partly cloudy and humid with a low of 80. Friday will be warm with temperatures matching the record high from 1990. Anticipate sunny spells and the possibility of a thunderstorm in some areas during the afternoon with a high of 96. That's your AccuWeather forecast. I'm meteorologist Jason Caterina for AM 860, The Answer.
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9: My therapist says I have a preoccupation with vengeance. We'll see about that.
10: I really do hope it's somebody we want to see. But you know what? Son of a gun. Say hello to my little friend.
11: Just stop for a minute. Take in what is happening around the country right now, folks. Conservatism isn't merely resurging. It is conducting a full forensic audit on the left's greatest hits, and the findings are hilarious. Welcome, folks. Kevin Jackson's who you're listening to, your good news station. And it's not intentional. It isn't like I'm sitting around and go, let's look at the news and let's only get the best of the news. No, it's not intentional at all, folks. It's just what it is. Congratulate yourselves. Let's start with the good stuff. The Trump accounts. You've been hearing me talk about these. They're live. They're giving kids, especially black and brown kids, a real shot at building generational wealth. I cannot describe for you how important this project is. And I'm going to ask the people that are my regular donors, support what we're doing here. We want to kick this off in Chicago at a mega church run by a pastor who's the president. He's spoken with President Trump. I think he did the invocation at one of the big rallies for President Trump back in 2024. Anyway, his name is Corey. Great guy. I've talked to Corey. We want to do a rollout of this. And I told you guys how the program's going to work. The monies that we will collect will only be to get my staff around to various locations. Right now, I'm only going to fund Chicago. We want to make it a big media event. These black kids have and brown kids have the chance for generational wealth. By the way, it's for all kids that are at risk. But we want to make this a big deal. And what's funny, you're getting a lot of people talk about Trump accounts because I heard a Chamath, the Indian dude, the Indian billionaire, say there are people that don't want to get this account because it's got Trump's name on it. Fine. Be stupid. Anyway, we're going to talk more about it. If I were a kid and this were available, I would want it. This is the best way to change the culture of what Donald Trump represents. And it is an unbelievably good way to go into 2028 with whoever the next candidate is, riding on the wings, the wind, the sail, and it's in the winds of the wings and all that of Donald Trump. We've got to be able to see this for what it is, and we got to be able to respond. So anyway, I love it. The same guy that the media spent 8 years calling a raging racist is out here potentially turning minority children into millionaires. And what will the Democrats do once those kids cash in? They're going to tax the living daylights out of them so they can fund another round of drag queen story hours and equity consultants. It's the circle of leftist life. Trump builds the ladder. Democrats show up to kick it over and charge rent on the rungs. That is how leftism works. But we're smarter than they are. Moving on. And by the way, we are going to talk more about these accounts. Excuse me. But Mandani they asked him, the president, they said, Mandani says that if ICE comes to town, then he's going to not let them arrest illegals or whatever. And President Trump fired back, well, then we're going to arrest him. I love it. He says, I mean, what about a chef's kiss, man? Then we'll arrest him. You think he's kidding? Look, Mondani's, he's going to wear off of the Democrats very quickly. Kind of like Plattner. We'll get to him in just a second, too. Yeah. The Sanctuary City tough guy. He wants to shield lawbreakers, illegals from federal enforcement. And he's going to discover that sanctuary doesn't come with diplomatic immunity for yourself. Try playing border cop from City Hall. See how fast the feds flip the script. Folks, we're cleaning house. Leftism is under attack. Finally, it's under real attack. Look at the judicial side. Articles of impeachment have been filed against a foreign-born activist judge. Her name, you get this name. Sparkle Suknanen. Another one of these Indians that comes over here and decides, I don't like India, but I'll come to America and change all your laws so you can be a crap hole country like India. Look, I don't care what people think about India. I've been there. Don't misunderstand me. Everything's beautiful if you want to find it in it. The topography, the culture, in many ways, is beautiful. I don't want it. I don't know how you feel. There are many things about Indian culture I want no part of. I'm not going to get into details, but some of you know what I'm talking about. Long story short, don't come to our country and change it. You come here, you become Americanized. We don't become Indianized. But Sparkle, a federal judge named Sparkle, sounds like less like jurisprudence and more of a headliner at a Reno casino review. The left has spent years talking about threats to the democracy, and yet here they are defending judges who weaponized the bench to protect illegals. Hypocrisy so thick you could spread it on gel like it's Gavin Newsom's hair gel. You know what I'm saying? Yeah. Slick Gavin. We'll get to him in a bit. How about Rhino Theater? Mitch McConnell finally being exposed as a political corpse he's been for what? At least 2 years. The establishment kept this dude upright like it was weekend at Joe Biden's, right? And now sources confirm that Laura Loomer tweeted about this the other day. She says he's brain dead. He's on life support. Yeah. So who's running things for him? They've been running things for McConnell for the better part of a year, 2 years, maybe longer. Same way they did for Biden. The only difference with us is we said, hey, we get it. We see it. Mitch McConnell, the Democrats never complained that McConnell was a vegetable running, you know, with people running things for him because he was doing the left's bidding, that rhino clown. Look, I feel heartbroken when people die. I don't care who they are. But politically, I couldn't be more happy that he's out of politics. It took God to take him out. How much money and how much adulation do you need to die in office like that? This guy should have spent the last 10 years of his life just living it up. But he couldn't because there's a rumor his wife is a CCP agent. I look at McConnell and I say to myself, that's a pretty attractive Chinese lady. I lived in China. That was an attractive Chinese lady. Mitch McConnell got honeypotted and that woman was with him. And then as soon as he gets sick and is in the hospital, she runs back to China and starts having high level meetings with the CCP. I guess she's giving them the bad news that McConnell's got no power and there's a new sheriff in town in case they hadn't recognized. DJT, baby! Lots to talk about today. We ain't even cooking yet. And we're just ready, already hot, right? Most of you know my story. I grew up poor, lost my mom before I turned 5. My father was in San Quentin prison most of my life. I faced odds that could have broken some people, but I learned how to overcome tragedy because of America. I feel compelled to help create a generation of young people who know how to overcome hardship and who express true love for this country. I also want to strengthen every American who feels forgotten or abandoned. But this is not about me. It's about you, because you're the heart of the show. Your stories, your resilience, your quiet patriotism. My role is to bring honest takes on politics and culture to spark hope and real conversations. 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Time for real talk. 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
23: Follow the money. That's what everybody says, right? The movement of money, right? It's less like drift and more like a political mailing address change when the Democrats. I've looked into it because I want to dig deeper. I want to understand things. And what got me was this. When we start talking about all the smurfing and what USAID did and Act Blue, and then of course Act Blue went before Congress and says, I plead the fifth. And it couldn't get an answer. Nobody gave an answer. Are you showing favoritism towards the Democrats? Or are you, fundraising and using other people, illegal means? Blah, blah. I plead the fifth. About everything, even reasonable questions. They pled the fifth. Got me curious. See, you got to look at where the temperature's rising. And Democrats have a billionaire problem. It doesn't show up in their campaign slogans, but it does show up in their exits. Indeed. Now, why am I talking about this? I'm talking about this in the context of everything else I've been talking about over the past few days. Newsom and the mole that they put in his campaign and the cutthroat Democrats. What are these people willing to do? How much infighting is happening in the Democratic Party? And what's the impact of that? Who's watching? Because something tells me money has its eye on the Democratic Party. Let me give you an example. Elon Musk. He didn't politely disagree with Democrats and keep writing checks. Elon Musk, the world's first trillionaire, an African-American, who said, "I'm done with the Democrats." He rewired the entire relationship with that group of people. From Democrat-leaning tech figure to one of the largest Republican-aligned political financiers in the country. And I think it's only the beginning of what Elon Musk is willing to do for Republican candidates. I think this guy is going to put billions in this race in one form or another. So it's almost like, well, we have the top 10 of the Democrats who've the major donors who've left, and I've given you number one. And it isn't so much that Elon has given so much money to the Republicans per se, but look at the earned media that he got. And then look at what he did with X, formerly Twitter. That's massive. And look, I know we're talking about some of the same things, but I'm going to give you, I promise you, this is so worth sticking around because I'm going to give you a bunch of new names, names you probably hadn't thought about or heard. Maybe you heard once or twice. Now you've heard me talking about Palantir's CEO, Alex, what's his face? And I told you, this guy said, look, I was a Democrat. I was talking to Democrats publicly and privately, financing their campaigns and telling them, look, you're really making me mad, publicly and mostly privately, to the point that I finally said I got to abandon them. And you know what they did? They voted in Mandani. And he said, what kind of crazy person would let somebody that has no experience run the crown jewel of an economy that's already struggling? Why would you do that? Why would you put this clown Mandani there? So he said this, I'm no longer a Democrat. I'm now, and I love this, I'm an independent. Okay, fine. If you don't want to have the guts to say you're coming over to be Republican, because, you know, I don't know what it is. I mean, I do. They're afraid. But at the end of the day, if you're not proud to say Donald Trump is a pragmatist who makes sense, this is the reason why I'm coming over here, I don't know that we need you. But that's another point. The point is, yet again, a guy running a company has said, I've seen enough. I don't want anything more with the Democrats. I've talked to them. I've tried to reason with them. I'm a reasonable multimillionaire billionaire, and they still don't want to listen to me. You think they're going to listen to you? There's a clip we have of a man. This is a funny clip. We got to play it now because I'll probably forget, but he's arguing reverse logic. I tell you guys all the time, the only way you can compete with a Democrat or a leftist is argue with them. And I'm giving you billionaires telling you, look, I can't even talk to them. I can't reason with them. I can't buy them. And I don't want to deal with them anymore. But here's a guy, he's arguing about trans rights. I think this is going to crack you up.
0: My name's Alex Stein. I'm considered one of the sexiest men in conservative politics. And one thing I want to say, a lot of people are going to hear my testimony. You're going to say you're anti-LGBTQ. I want to say, that's impossible because I'm a Dallas Cowboys fan, so obviously I have a lot of gay pride. But, you know, a lot of conservatives like yourself, you want to outlaw transgenders and women's sports. I disagree. I like transgenders and women's sports because you can gamble on them and win money. And I won so much money on Leah Thomas's propeller in that pool, I almost turned DraftKings, into Draft Queens. And, you know, I actually like transgenders in the military, too, because, first of all, transgenders are some of the meanest people on planet Earth, so they'd make a good soldier, don't you think? And then, you know, second of all, transgenders love to do mass shootings. So, you know, that's perfect for a military veteran. And then on top of that, the suicide rate is incredibly high among transgender people. So we could just use them like the Taliban has suicide bombers. Maybe you guys can actually, you know, if you commit suicide, actually help us in the battlefield. So that would be good. So I think we need transgenders in the military and women's sports. Now, when we come to the bathroom bill, though, this is an asymmetrical problem. Because, first of all, no dude cares if, like, a bisexual woman comes in there and tries to use, like, a pee funnel. You know, if some ladyboy comes in there, some, you know, stud comes in there, wants to pee in the urinal. No guy's going to be threatened by, you know, a trans woman. But we don't want these gargoyles in a dress, you know, some chick with a coming in there and trying to pee or poop next to my girlfriend because that's disgusting. And, well, I was gonna say something. Listen, I have my First Amendment right. Let me just say. So, we're sick of these transgenders trying to invade women's personal spaces. These people have autogynephilia, they're sexual perverts, and they actually get satisfaction from going there and looking under a stall. So these are mentally ill people that are on hormones, that are on all kinds of pills, they're impulsive, and they do not belong in a women's restroom. So if some of you lesbians want to come in and pee next to me, you're more than welcome. So we just don't let the chicks with in the women's room, and you guys are all welcome in the men's room.
23: Now, he was a little heavy-handed, but you get the point. Sometimes you got to be over the top. And to be honest with you, if you do it correctly, it ends up over the top. But his was too obvious. But that's the way you do it. You literally go, I'm totally for, you know what? Nothing thrills me more than watching a dude pretending to be a woman kick the crap out of these women, especially in pugilistic sports. I watched the girl knock a girl's orbital socket, knock a woman's orbital socket out, and nobody said a word. I mean, where do you get to beat on women and nobody care? I mean, look, leave it to the left to condone that. I mean, you got to jump on that side, because aren't we? I mean, look, that's the women's movement. That's what the women's movement's all about. Look, I'm off track here, but I want to make the bigger point. What are we talking about? Democrats, money, finances, Mondani, etc. Agree with them. Oh, I love Mondani. I love the idea that a Muslim's taking over New York. Why shouldn't it be that way? You know what? Maybe he'll get rid of all the churches, and maybe we all have to practice Sharia law soon.
2: He's putting an end to identity politics.
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6: With SRN News, I'm Jason Walker. United States launching new airstrikes against Iran early Thursday, and Tehran responded by targeting Bahrain, Kuwait, and Qatar. The strikes coming hours after President Trump said the recent Iranian attacks on ships signaled the end of the ceasefire. And the U.S. military in the last hour and a half now has said it has ended its latest round of airstrikes on Iran after hitting 90 targets, and that includes Iran's nuclear power plant complex. Federal Reserve's rate setting committee has agreed now to keep its key rate unchanged at its last meeting, though most officials were split over whether inflation is likely to stay elevated. Postal Service added again the price of the forever stamps goes up Monday to 82 cents. SRN News.
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9: Overnight will be mainly clear and humid with a low of 81. On Thursday, expect partly sunny skies and warm temperatures reaching a high of 95. Thursday night will be partly cloudy and humid with a low of 80. Friday will bring warm weather with temperatures matching the record high from 1990 at 96 degrees, along with sunny spells. There is a chance of a thunderstorm in some areas during the afternoon. That's your AccuWeather forecast. I'm meteorologist Jason Caterina for AM 860, The Answer.
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23: I'm trying to picture Gavin Newsom going to prison, the man who turned the Golden State into a third world hellscape of homelessness, crime, and open-air drug markets. Now getting three hots and a cot. While his signature Train to Nowhere sits rusting in the desert, still costing taxpayers billions and going where? Nowhere! That was a trick question. Welcome back, people. Kevin Jackson's here listening to the Kevin Jackson Radio Show, kjradio.com, the Kevin Jackson Show. 844-551-8255. Gavin Newsom, progressive messiah, he preached equity from the French Laundry dinners, might finally get to experience equality behind bars. The left will call it lawfare, of course, right up until the cell door slams. Let me tell you, Gavin Newsom is in serious trouble. I'm not going to re-go. I went over it yesterday. You can listen to yesterday's show if you want to check it out. It was a good show. It was a great show. One of the best shows ever. Hey, we got news on the J6 front, the January 6th. The farce is collapsing faster than a House Democrat's spine under just a little bit of pressure. Michael Fanone and Michael Byrd, they didn't just push the crimes against humanity narrative. They committed them by helping to manufacture this entire J6 spectacle to cover for the Democrats' crooked 2020 election. Michael Byrd, if you don't know, is the guy who shot Ashley Babbitt and got nothing. Also, they've traced the money for this guy. He's been getting money through a nonprofit. I use my finger quotes. These people have gotten rich because they towed the line for the Democrats. They carried the baggage. And Michael Fanone's in big trouble. These are the same cops and politicians who branded peaceful protesters as insurrectionists. He's now facing perjury counts or worse. Justice isn't just overdue, folks. It's bringing receipts. And not the kind that get all dark in the sunlight, you know, with that silk paper or whatever, that if you leave it in the sun, it goes away or you rub it. No, these are printed on paper with laser printer. I don't know what they're... Oh, my goodness. I think there's 7 different indictments against Michael Fanone. And he's friends with Pelosi. Oh, by the way, Judicial Watch released... just got mounds of video for J6 that they got from the Freedom of Information. They challenge you to go look at it. I'm not going to look at it. I don't need to look at video that tells me that 3,000 people were arrested for doing absolutely nothing and that the Democrats did exactly what they wanted to do with J6, which is pretend that there was an insurrection and they knew it. I don't need any more evidence. You may. And fine, if somebody, Kevin, you got to see this video. Okay, great. I'm not pouring through it. I told you guys, I'll wait till the investigators, the people that are good at that, tell me, Kevin, you're not going to believe this. I've seen plenty of those already. full plate today, folks. This is only an appetizer. Leftism is being dismantled. And Donald Trump and his team are 80% of it, but 20% of it is the Democrats themselves. The enemy of leftism has always been itself. It is the biggest enemy. And the one I want to feature today is Graham Plattner. Because I warned Democrats about this clown from the beginning, from the moment they started touting their manly oyster farmer Reddit posting self-proclaimed working class hero. They rushed to the front of the line because and he beat, I don't think there is a good Democrat candidate, but he beat a former governor of that state, if I'm not mistaken, to run for Senate against Susan Collins, who, if I were the Democrats, I'd go, why do we vote against Susan Collins? She's against everything the Republicans stand for. You want somebody left of her? Oh, that's right. They wanted a Nazi. I'm sorry. I keep forgetting. They needed a Nazi. Susan Collins isn't a Nazi. Anyway, it reveals a party so desperate to win, they said to heck with the optics. They didn't care about the identity boxes check. Okay, let's see. Shouldn't be a Nazi. Can't check that box. Shouldn't it be a raper of women? Misogynist, can't check that box. Shouldn't be a racist. Can't check that box. How would you, I mean, if you designed a candidate as a Republican and said, I'm going to give the worst possible candidate choice to the Democrats. They'll never go for this guy. He's going to be a Nazi and he's going to have a tattoo on his chest. He's going to have many affairs that his wife will be made aware of and will put them in his phone, right? And then there'll be legitimate accusations of rape where the women can bring the receipts, you know, and say exactly where it was. And we'll make him appear to be something that he's not. We'll call him the Oyster Man, you know, even though there's no such thing because there's only lobster men in Maine. and then we're going to make him hate rural America. He's going to think that they're stupid. Yeah, that's what we'll do. They'll never go for it, Kevin. Yeah, you never know. Let's give it to them. And that's what they went for? Really? Yeah, so the serious people, the ones that say, we're the adults in the room, and Donald Trump, he's a mean old meanie. Now the day of reckoning is coming for them. Plattner. Woo, you gotta love it. You got to love it when the Democrats screw themselves. Look, I called it. I told you Plattner would not be the Democrats' final nominee. And the only question is this. What took so long? Notice how I enunciated there. Yeah. Consider the party who knew of this man's past as a Nazi and all that he had done against women. What they knew of, look, 2 weeks, 3-4 weeks ago, we got what they told us was about Plattner. Remember, he was like, oh, yeah, you got it all. You're going to dig for the dirt. I mean, of course you're going to dig for the dirt. I mean, this is what they do. That's what Republicans do. They dig for the dirt. And while Plattner was saying that, he knew there was more dirt. He knew it was coming. That party knew it was coming. They blew over the Nazi thing. I keep coming back to that. We have to. We can't let them live this down. How? What more could this man have done? Well, we have pictures of him with barnyard animals and say, compromising. We don't care. He's loving the sheep. He's a lover of sheep. What do you want, Kevin Jackson? Leave our Nazi alone. What more? We've got pictures of him in blackface. Oh, so what? Blackface is no big deal. He's a war criminal. He was killing young Vietnamese. He's too young to be in the Vietnamese War. But what else could we have done? Look, you know what's funny to me? We haven't. It isn't like we went, okay, they're going to pick a guy that's going to look kind of manly and we got to make up a bunch of stuff about him. And we did nothing. We just sat back and went, wait a minute, what? Wait, whoa, Graham? Y'all talking about, and black people, y'all talking about Graham, that the dude with the Nazi thing? The dude that talking about black people can't tip? You know, that dude? And women were like, Graham, you mean Rohypnol Graham? Date rape drug Graham? Rapists of whip? Seriously? You know, rural Americans are like, y'all talking about that dude that says that rural people are stupid? We feed the world over here. We feed all the country. What are you talking about? That guy, that's what they want. I mean, every special interest group, this guy said something about. And the Democrats love them. The party of Believe Her suddenly abandoned all principle when they discovered their oyster man, who they thought could win over the testosterone vote, was available. My, how things have changed. Here's Cory Booker before, and then what he's saying now.
1: Those opportunities to elect a new leader is in Maine. We have a competitive contest. Democrats just nominated Graham Plattner, despite past offensive comments about a tattoo associated, or past offensive comments. He's got this tattoo that's associated with a Nazi symbol. He also said he didn't understand its meaning. He's covered it up. And he's also faced allegations from former girlfriends of abusive behavior, which he denies. Do you think Graham Plattner has the character to serve in the United States Senate?
11: Well, this is what campaigns are for. He certainly has a lot of issues and a lot of questions to answer and address. And I think the people of Maine are going to give a lot of examination to this going through in this election. For me, I certainly hope we pick up a seat here. For me and people of the state of New Jersey, dear God, we need to get the Senate back so we can start checking this out of control president. And that's why, again, I'm going to be doing everything I can all over my state of New Jersey and everywhere I can to help candidates across this country to get to that end, which is Democrats regaining control of the House and the Senate so we can check and balance a president that's chaotic, cruel, and corrupt.
23: Well, Senator Booker had this to say about Graham Plattner. He said, enough is enough. Graham Plattner needs to step aside. And let me just tell you this. When we come back, we're going to play a lot of other people that should have said the same, that are now saying the same thing, that didn't say it before.
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21: But your party was willing, your party leaders, not you, was willing to look past all these other allegations against him, from the other woman who said he grabbed her, to the tattoo, the Nazi tattoo, to all the other Reddit posts that had been dug up. So they were willing to overlook all of that because he was their star.
22: Yeah, I mean, I refuse to overlook that. But honestly, I would really call Bernie Sanders to apologize for pushing this kind of predator. More than anyone, he helped him elect. And now apologize to the victims, especially the woman that she claimed that he raped her. So I don't know why you want to keep pushing these kinds of people. Maybe he should consider set a few out and stop pushing these kind of communists and people. And now people, you know, like P. Hustle now, he has been credibly accused of rape. And that's fairly recent, too. That was only less than 5 years ago.
23: You can tell that Fetterman's still struggling a little bit trying to put his thoughts together, but he, at the end of the day, he nailed it. Welcome back, people. Kevin Jackson's here listening to. We're going to play the rest of it because he goes on to call them a dirtbag, but he's spot on. Why are we electing communists? Why are we putting these people in? The Democrat Party is not being democratic. They're not showing the side that Fetterman is one of these guys that you could go, he's a tolerable Democrat. I would never vote for him because we disagree on core principle issues. But you got to admit, the guy is, he's the only little light of sanity on that side of the aisle. Here's the rest of that clip.
21: Well, he said that allegations are untrue, but that he's basically reviewing his options. He's obviously going to drop out, correct?
22: Well, he was already a dead man walking politically. So regardless, now when the entire Democratic Party in Maine has called him to leave, and now also, as far as I know, whether it's Schumer, Gillibrand, and other leadership in the DS and other people have all called him, had to go, he's a dead man walking. I don't know why he's trying to pretend that he's not done, too. Even those Pod Save America people that pushed that dirtbag, you know, and they dismissed those things in the New York Times article. Maybe they ought to apologize to the women that clearly they didn't believe or they dismissed that. I know Democrats that have, you know, back-to-back endorsed and got all in on Swalwell and were on the Plattner train as well, too. So maybe stop, you know, getting on bed with absolute dirtbags, someone like Plattner.
23: Dirtbags. Ro Khanna tweeted, I've been very clear that sexual assault or violence against women is a red line. These allegations are very serious and credible. Graham Plattner should drop out from the race. I am withdrawing my endorsement. Now, here's what Ro Khanna said literally weeks earlier, not even that long ago, about Plattner. Same allegations, essentially, and they knew what was coming.
28: My view is that even according to the New York Times piece, they said there was no harm, no injury. There was toxicity. And there was verbal intimidation, which I condemn. But Graham has made it clear that there was no evidence of violence. That, to me, is a red line.
23: Well, they finally hit his red line. A new case of allegations. It wasn't the six women that were in his phone when his wife reported him to the party. Just think about this. His wife says, honey, I'm going to help you win the Senate. Oh, by the way, he's been messing around on me and we're newlyweds. I mean, really? And the Democrats went, you know what? So what? Donald Trump's divorced. Who cares? You know, whatever. It's his private life. Whatever. You didn't think that with this meathead that talked about Mein der Führer, that's what he called his penis, blitzkrieging women from behind. You didn't think that this guy had a few more skeletons in his closet, Democrats? I'm not buying it. See, I see the desperation. The Cory Booker, who was asked, what do you think? And he goes, you know, we got to win back the Senate. Whatever it takes, we've got to win the Senate back. I mean, goodness gracious. We can't let the Republicans run on principle and sound, you know, sane policy. We've got to showcase that we're idiots and then we got to get more people elected like AOC and these terrorists that we're electing in New York and in Colorado. That's pretty good, Cory Booker. Ruben Gallego, who's got pictures with Plattner. He's all Mr. Hey, look at us. We're a couple Marine buddies. Look at us. Yay. Mr. Falwell's best friend, Ruben Gallego, the fake senator from Arizona. Guess what?
3: The allegations against Graham Plattner are troubling and deeply serious. I am rescinding my endorsement.
23: By the way, Ruben Gallego can't get 10,000 people to read his post. When he posted that, he got 2 million. I went there and read it. Do you know that 99.99999999% of those people were saying, Ruben, too late. You're a fraud. You never should have been elected. Now you want to forgive him, blah, blah, blah. Or now you want to jump on the bandwagon. Now you see the polling. There was not a, I'm telling you, I read hundreds, if not thousands. I mean, just skimmed them. Boop, boop, boop, boop, boop, boop. Just looking for somebody to go, yeah, Ruben, I understand, you know, we didn't know at the time. And no, nobody made excuses for that clown. I'm talking hundreds, folks, thousands. I just skimmed through it as quickly as I could. I speed read. That's why I can tell you. Here's a Reverend Warnock. Remember, I told you the Warnock, the senator from Georgia, again, another fraudulently placed senator. He said this. The allegations against Graham Plattner are disturbing and sickening. Moral character still matters. He should drop out of the race immediately. These are the people. Moral character. A dude who knows he got cheated into office. Talking about moral character. Moral character. The party that are letting people rip us off in every state, letting all these so-called asylum seekers, these illegals, rip us off. And they want to talk about moral character. Where were they weeks ago? I mean, I heard a few people say things like, well, you know, it's mostly Fetterman. I didn't hear Democrats going, look, no matter what, we got to find better candidates. Look at MAGA. MAGA goes, this guy's big government. This guy believes in J6. This guy believes that the election was legit in 2020. This guy believes in global climate change. This guy believes in the sexualization of children and drag queen story hours or whatever. We point out what we don't want about a candidate and we won't let them in. You know who's really having a bad day though? James Tirico, that little princess in Texas. Remember, Plattner came out, we got to help me get elected. We got Tirico in Texas. We got so-and-so in Alaska. We got so-and-so. They cherry-picked all these places where the Democrats assured us that they were going to pick up these seats because people are unhappy with the Republicans, aren't they? I mean, that's what they tell us. They're very unhappy. Kevin, nobody's happy with the Republicans. Oh, yeah, it's horrible out there. David Hogg, you remember him? The Democrat leader that they kicked out of the Democratic Party because he was supposed to be Democrat leadership. Here's what he says. These allegations are horrific. Full stop. Graham Plattner needs to drop out and let a strong Democratic replacement run. David Hogg, they show a picture of him on a boat smiling with Graham Plattner. All these Democrats loving on some Graham Plattner, loving on their Nazi, loving on their misogynistic rapist of a candidate. that they all supported, that nobody had the guts to say, look, except Fetterman, say, well, that's not our kind of candidate. Josh Shapiro just disavowed Chevalier in New York, saying that is not representative. These people are going to look like warriors to the Democrats because they dared stand up. Fetterman is gaining more, notoriety in a good way than he could have ever done going along with these idiot Democrats. Shapiro's positioning himself to be their the voice of reason. He's not going to win the presidency, but

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5: Night will be mainly clear and humid with a low of 81. Tomorrow expect partly sunny skies and warm conditions with a high of 95. Tomorrow night will be partly cloudy and humid with a low of 80. On Friday, temperatures will be warm, tying the record high from 1990. There will be sunny spells with a chance of a thunderstorm in some areas during the afternoon. The high temperature will reach 96 degrees. That's your AccuWeather forecast. I'm meteorologist Jason Caterina for AM 860, The Answer.
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7: My therapist says I have a preoccupation with vengeance. We'll see about that.
8: I really do hope it's somebody we want to see. But you know what? Son of a gun. Shout out to my little friend.
9: I get so much joy watching Democrats and other leftists. I really do. We people watch, Melissa and I are very big people watchers, and we'll be like, oh, did you see it? And we have different observations, but it's fun. And Democrat watching, you don't even have to see them. All you got to do is look at headlines. Plattner, really? They didn't see it coming. I mean, honestly, when you look at Graham Plattner and you think of the Democratic Party, you didn't believe that a dude with a Nazi tattoo that he tried to hide, that you knew he was a real bona fide Nazi, he was an aficionado of Hitler, that he was a womanizer of the highest order, his own wife told you this, that there were absolute believable allegations against him as a rapist, and certainly as somebody who did not have, who had zero respect for women and their personal space. He violated practically every tenet of what you want in a good human being, and the Democrats are like, oh, I don't see any big deal. There's this young lady, she gives a rundown of the Democratic Party. Listen to this, you'll enjoy this.
10: Here, I'm going to give you a rundown of the Democratic Party. Lost the Civil War. Founded the KKK. Created cancel culture. Censored free speech. Normalized mental illness. Created a trans cult. Put radicals in Congress. Opened borders. They stole an election. They demonized law enforcement. They encouraged violence. They tried to assassinate Trump. They laughed when Charlie Kirk died. They promote communism. They hate American culture. They hate you if you disagree with them. Do I need to keep going?
11: That's a short list, but it's pretty good, right? Welcome back, everybody. Welcome, Kevin Jackson, to you're listening to The Kevin Jackson Show, KJRadio.com. That's the Democrat. She could have said, condone Nazism, condone hatred of women, condone transsexuals beating up on girls, condone, you know, she could have gone down. There's a whole other litany of stuff. Periodically, I got to let other people say what I've already said. I didn't get any of my tips from her. I could go. You don't even want me going down the path of telling you everything wrong with the Democrats dating back to 1866, the first civil rights law that was passed, the Civil Rights Act passed by Republicans. Democrats trying to keep black folks out of schools, segregated societies, Jim Crow laws. How much time we got? On the thing of Plattner, I love this one because remember old Marjorie Taylor Greene, MTG? She lashed out on social media against the woman who accused Graham Plattner of rape. Well, guess what Marjorie Taylor Greene did? You ready? She deleted her post. Yeah, see, in a piece that was published on Monday, 41-year-old Jenny Rossico told Politico that she met Plattner on a dating app in 2019 and had consensual relations with him before he forced himself on her one night in 2021 when he came to her house after she texted him not to. Rasko said Plattner, who said she reeked of alcohol, raped her despite her repeated objections. Does this sound like something that the Oyster Man might do? Yeah. Everybody knows what happened. And there's a person on Twitter, her name, she's a Republican data person, whatever. She says Plattner had baggage yesterday, including allegations from other women. One more woman gets added to the pile. Yes. Was it a serious allegation? Yeah. But he had plenty of other disqualifying allegations before, including that tattoo, being a communist member of DSA, spousal and girlfriend misconduct, and many other things that made you understand he was a person of low character. Yeah. So what do you think happened with Plattner? They knew. Did the Democrats suddenly get religion? We are a party of character. We can't have a person like that, said no Democrat ever. They were all in to that one tipping point. And it's the one girl? It's the one? Or is it the 10 that are following her or the others that are willing to come out of the woodwork? Because there was plenty before that. So what happened? That's the question you should be asking yourself. What made Democrats go, you know, look, let me tell you, conservatives, you are it. We're the ones going, oh, Democrats seem to like their Nazis. Democrats seem to like their womanizing rapists. And they want to accuse us of all of those things. But it certainly seems really interesting how they were so willing to accept their Nazi rapist. Sort of reminds me of what we say about them. They accuse you of being what they are. You think you're winning? They thought, oh, everybody, well, we got to win the Senate seat. We're doing anything we can to win the Senate seat. And then suddenly everybody en masse decided, let's go against Plattner. How many people have I talked that I talked about last hour? I gave you probably 5 or 6. I could easily give you 20 people who have denounced Plattner that didn't say a word about him before, except good job, way to go. Yeah, he's our guy. Now, at least I could get you 20. I could probably get you more. Now they're all against him. What happened? He's the same dude. He's the same guy who said, look, they're going to make these allegations against me. That's the Republicans here doing what they do. It's what Republicans do. Yeah. And they were all, yeah, it's what Republicans do. And now suddenly in mass, they all decide, hey, we're against Plattner. Reminds me of when Joe Biden, everybody dropped out of the race and they decided Joe Biden was going to be their guy when they knew the cheat was in. Well, you know what they know now? They know that Plattner is such a black eye on the Democratic Party that they all said, I don't care what we want to do about the Senate seat. He's got to go. Now, I'm going to ask you, conservatives listening to the Kevin Jackson Show, what do you think the chances are that the Democrats win the Senate? It isn't just Plattner who's losing here. What do you think is going to happen to all these other ones that they say are up for grabs for us? You think they're up for grabs? Let me tell you. Ruben Gallego, his seat is up for grabs in Arizona. That Falwell-loving, Plattner-picture-taking, former whatever, that dude is in trouble. Everywhere there's a Senate candidate who was standing up for this crap that with the Democrats, every one of them's in trouble. There are seats that the Democrats don't even realize are in trouble. Kevin, how do you say that? You don't have any proof of that. Yeah, I do, Dan Goldman. Yeah, I do, whatever the dude's name in Colorado, they got beat by those terrorist Muslims. I got a lot of proof Democrats don't know what's coming for them. We'll be back. Most of you know my story. I grew up poor, lost my mom before I turned 5. My father was in San Quentin prison most of my life. I faced odds that could have broken some people, but I learned how to overcome tragedy because of America. I feel compelled to help create a generation of young people who know how to overcome hardship and who express true love for this country. I also want to strengthen every American who feels forgotten or abandoned. But this is not about me. It's about you, because you're the heart of the show. Your stories, your resilience, your quiet patriotism. 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
23: He's the president.
24: Sure, but he still was known as a terrible businessman, actually a con man.
23: Do you know how confidently dumb you sound? He went bankrupt 6 times. He's a billionaire, and he's the president.
24: And you still knocking. He's a terrible businessman and con artist.
23: Are you known as a good businessman?
24: I don't know.
23: Well, you make a lot of money?
24: No.
23: Let's just go back to how ridiculous you are. The president filed for bankruptcy 8 times, still a billionaire. He's saying he's a bad businessman. You're just not that smart.
24: Okay.
23: And you know why? You're not seeing the world. You know what happens when you have to go someplace every day at 4 in the morning? You can't go nowhere. You got to be here every day. You've been 15 years. You've missed the whole world. You don't know what you're talking about. And you're saying it confidently. And you're in an algorithm where people actually believe you. And why you think they keep you here? They want y'all to make us dumb.
9: I play that clip for all the Trump naysayers, the people that say, Donald Trump filed bankruptcy. Donald Trump did this. Donald Trump got divorced. Donald Trump did this. And you go, yeah. And what, you haven't, or you don't know anybody that hasn't? One of my, dude, he's like a brother to me. He filed bankruptcy. Guy had the cleanest credit you've ever seen in your life. You want to know why he filed bankruptcy? His accountant stole all his money. When I learned that, he never told me. And when his wife told me, well, you know, he filed bankruptcy. I was like, what? And she goes, yeah, our accountant stole all our money. This guy was, but that's what happened. So, I mean, I could give you many reasons. I'm not telling you Donald Trump's bankruptcies were because his accountant stole his money. He filed bankruptcy, I think it's 4 times. Damon John, who was schooling Charlemagne the Clown, was explaining to him, Donald Trump is still a billionaire because he followed the rules. And Donald Trump said, look, sometimes the rules are not written for people like us. They're not written for the little guy. I'm going to break the system. And he's done it. But you have people like Charmin. And I don't know if you caught it. Well, that's what people say. I mean, he's a fraud. He's a fraud. You know, okay, what do you have? What evidence? Well, I mean, he filed bankruptcy. That doesn't make you a fraud. You maybe, look. Look at what could have happened to Elon Musk. Elon Musk was so razor close to filing for bankruptcy. It was ridiculous with multiple companies. Spent everything he had. This is why the system is there. So if you are a risk taker, you may get a chance to just get that thing back. Donald Trump. I want to talk about these. Because I'm calling this hour Tale of Leftist Woe, because Donald Trump is leaving a wake of leftist bodies. He's in a class D destroyer just mowing over people in the ocean, leftists, with everything that he does. And the reason is this. He's not doing it for the credit. I'm telling you right now, people tell you Trump's an egomaniac because he puts his name. No, he doesn't. Some people put their names on things because it challenges them to do better. When you say to your, I don't know if you've ever said this to your kids. I tell my kids all the time, look, you go out, you represent the family. You represent the Jackson name. Don't go out there and do something stupid. How many times have you said something like that? How many, I don't know about you, but I challenge myself by saying, Kevin, when my business associates talk to me and say different things, I'm like, hey, I want them to be able to say, if Kevin Jackson says it, it's going to happen. My wife's biggest pet peeve with me is she knows I will do my part. And she always says, babe, I don't know that everybody else is going to do theirs. I can't tell you the number of times that what I did guaranteed success and how many times people let me down. It's pathetic how many times. And you know what the bad part is? I still am an optimist. I still believe in people. I'm narrowing the number of people that I deal with because I found out how many people aren't willing to back up what they say. There aren't that many, you know, Pauls in the world. There aren't that many Anns in the world. There aren't that many Lindas and Andys and Alberts and Bobs and Carols and the many other folks out there, the Marks, the Ruths, my sugar mama, Ruth. There aren't that many. And you better be able to feel good about the people you can depend on. Anyway, I say all this because I want to talk about Donald Trump. What Damon John was saying to Charlemagne the Fraud is, you show up to work every day. You've been doing it for 15 minutes. You haven't lived. Look, I'm not being critical. There are people that love their jobs. There are people that understand it's a job. I'm never going to be rich. It is my job. I don't get to travel the world as a bon vivant. I get to take care of my kids. And that's okay. But what he's saying is, you want to criticize a guy who's done things you will never do in 50 lifetimes. You call him a fraud. He's giving you the keys to the kingdom. You got to be able to look at people differently. If you can choose where you work, work somewhere that would help you invest your Trump account, is what Chamath, the Indian dude I always talk about, the billionaire, says $5K per year will leave you with $13 million at 55. That is a huge amount of money. If you have this choice but don't want it because it's called a Trump account, you are a retard. 100% irresponsible retard. He says, that's your kid speaking, by the way. That's what this billionaire tweeted about the Trump accounts. They posted a flyer. If contributing $0 per year, at age 55, you'd have $243,000 in your Trump account. Contributing $250 a year, you'd have $878,000 in your Trump account. Contributing $5,000 a year, $13 million in your Trump account. What a legacy Donald Trump is leaving, not just for himself, for all of us, for the people that got behind him. Hey, conservatives, why aren't you out there touting Donald Trump is going to make a bunch of young Black and Hispanic kids multimillionaires if their parents do right by them? All you got to do is take a little bit of your money and contribute it, and your kids are going to be set with a Trump account. And he did it, I think it's over 4 years. It's only a one group of kids. I would love to be the person to follow those kids and start these accounts and say, let's document them over the next 18 years and see where they are in comparison to, a control group. This is the type of thing that Donald Trump does that you can look at. There is no ability for a leftist to be mad about this. You should say, look, why didn't Barack Obama do this to help Black and brown kids? Why didn't Joe Biden do this? Donald Trump is getting mostly the private sector to fund this. The government will kick in a little bit of dollars. This is an opportunity for parents of kids who are relatively poor to say, I'm just going to put a few dollars in. If you maxed it out, $5,000 a year, $13 million for your kid at age 55, I mean, can you scrape together $100 a month, a couple $100 a month to get anywhere near that number? Of course you can. May require you give up a vice. May require a little bit of accountability on your part and responsibility. We'll be back.
0: He's putting an end to identity politics.
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5: With SRN News, I'm Jason Walker. Tropical storm Maysak has blasted parts of southern China. The death toll now stands at 39, but authorities say that will climb. Hundreds of people have reportedly been injured in the storm. Trump administration will allow Ukraine to manufacture Patriot air defense systems. That decision does mark a major shift, as Washington had previously resisted that move. Shares mostly lower in Asia. Oil prices jumped as the war escalated in the Middle East in the last 24 hours, with Iran and the U.S. launching new attacks. U.S. futures edged higher. Prosecutors in Utah played a video clip that provided a rare glimpse of Tyler Robinson after the defendant in the murder of Charlie Kirk first turned himself in to authorities. This is it.
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27: 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President Trump says he's got commitments for $19 trillion in new businesses. 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
29: When Abraham Lincoln was elected president in 1860, America stood on the edge of collapse. Over the next 4 years, the Civil War claimed more than 700,000 lives and tested whether our republic could endure. As the war drew to a close, Lincoln looked beyond victory. He looked toward healing. In his second inaugural address, he challenged the nation, "Let us strive on to bind up the nation's wounds, to achieve and cherish a just and lasting peace." Lincoln understood that preserving the greatest experiment in self-government required more than winning a war. It required the character to restore what had been broken. More than 160 years later, America still faces division. The question is not whether we'll disagree. The question is whether we still have the wisdom and the character to heal together.
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10: Overnight will be mainly clear and humid with a low of 81. On Thursday, expect partly sunny skies and warm conditions with a high of 95. Thursday night will be partly cloudy and humid with a low of 80. Friday will be warm with temperatures matching the record high from 1990. Anticipate sunny spells and the possibility of a thunderstorm in some areas during the afternoon with a high of 96. That's your AccuWeather forecast. I'm meteorologist Jason Caterina for AM 860, The Answer.
11: He's putting an end to identity politics.
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13: I thought the truth was potent, but it's nothing compared to this.
11: He's Kevin Jackson.
14: Yeah. They tell us he's black.
15: Negro, that's all you had to say.
16: This is the best bull ever. And they said they want something new. You got the greatest bull in political history. He's better. He's more eloquent than Clinton, Obama. He's
17: spinning. You're talking about moron.
16: Zora the Moron is the greatest spinner of bullshit in political history, hands down. And I'm not saying that's a good thing. I'm just saying it is what it is. That motherfucker, he spins bullshit fantastically. And he does TikTok dances. You can't beat that. You can't. So an old school politician or a new school politician, don't waste your time or people's money. You ain't going to beat him. You gotta go through him.
30: That was actor Michael Rapaport. This guy was a vapid leftist, and he's the one that talked about I might have to go for Trump. He's another one of these leftists that's out there that goes, I've seen enough. Now he's got his sights on Mondani. I don't know if he got red pilled, but it sure sounds like it, doesn't it? Before we get into what I want to talk about with Mondani, because man, he's got major problems coming, I want to play this. This is a guy by the name of Christopher Hitchens, a British guy, and he was speaking about Islam years ago, and he effectively is talking about the formation of the Marines and what was going on back at the time when America was founded as a new country, and why we were dealing with these Barbary Coast pirates that were kidnapping Americans and had enslaved millions of people. And here's what he's talking about. I want to explain Islam from somebody who hopefully will make it stick with you. Anyway, here's Christopher Hitchens on Islam and why America decided, you know what, we've seen enough.
31: In 1788, when the United States was barely a country,
32: right,
31: it was having its sailors taken as slaves by the Barbary states, the states of the Ottoman Empire in North Africa.
32: Tripoli.
31: Exactly.
32: Shores of Tripoli.
31: Ships stopped. It's crews carried off into slavery. We estimate 1.5 million European and American slaves taken between 1750 and 1815. Jefferson and Adams went to their ambassador in London and said, why do you do this to us? The United States has never had a quarrel with the Muslim world of any kind. We weren't in the Crusades. We weren't in the war in Spain. Why do you do this to our people and our ships? Why do you plunder and enslave our people? And the ambassador said very plainly, Mr. Abdulrahman said, because the Quran gives us permission to do so, because you are infidels. And that's our answer. And Jefferson said, well, in that case, I will send a navy which will crush your state, which he did. Islamic fundamentalism is not created by American democracy. It's a lie to say so. It's a masochistic lie. And it excuses those who are the real criminals, and it blames us for the attacks made upon.
30: Folks, it's that simple. When you look at Mondani, you look at any of the Muslims that are in office, they will smile in your face, but they are ultimately going to plunder and enslave us if we allow. Now, I'm never going to be plundered or enslaved. It'll never happen. And I'm going to reserve comment, but I'll tell you this. There comes a point with Kevin Jackson that I go, it ain't happening. I don't care what's happening all around me. It ain't happening to me. And I guarantee you, every Muslim within earshot would know, don't bother that guy. I don't think I'm alone. I think there are millions of us that get it. And what we've done, what used to be off the Barbary Coast, is now in our midst. And Mondani's one of the guys. And Michael Rapaport is telling you, he's a smile-in-your-face guy, but he is going to stab you in the back. Now, the good news is, they're not going to win. They're not. They don't have the juice. They don't have the intellect. And they don't have this thing that we have inbred in people, the American spirit. It's still being inbred in kids. Our children, they still feel it. Many other Americans do not. Have you seen the number of people who are mad about the flag? I mean, I'm going to talk about this a little bit further. But I was listening to Sonny Hoskins talk about the flag. When I see flags in a neighborhood, it scares me. But there are people that the flag is oppression. It's this. It's white supremacists. I've seen more videos of that. They don't want you to love the symbol of our country. What does it represent? Stars and stripes, the 50 stars. You know what it stands for. 13 colonies, the blood, you know, starting this country and the different, every time, you know, we added a state, we changed the flag. That's what it stood for. That's what it stands for. It is a symbol. It isn't a symbol of oppression or whatever. And I go back to this. I've talked about this ad nauseum. Show me a country that's got a better record than America. Any country. In the acceptance of anybody, any culture, bringing the best and brightest and allowing them to flourish. Show me any country. By the way, just saw this. Sweden now is gone to the UN and says, you are officially going to recognize rape for these Muslim countries as a war crime, as a crime, so they can be deported. I don't know why you would need to go to the UN for this, frankly, but finally, the Scandinavian countries are waking up and saying, okay, we get it. We understand it. I play these things for you. Many of you probably have heard it. You've come to your own conclusions, and that's good. But I'm going to give you my opinions. And, you know, from the halls of Montezuma to the shores of Tripoli, we will fight our country's battles, land, air, and sea. Marine Corps. That's who went there and said, oh, y'all want to fight, huh? Okay. Let me tell you, there are people that have that same, what they call in the Marines, esprit de corps. We are ready to fight for this country. And if it's inside of the country, no problem. We'll take it to them. They're certainly bringing it to us. Taking over entire cities, Dearborn, Michigan, that trying to run these candidates as these moderates that we're just supposed to smile at. London has been taken over. Did you see the video of this guy? He's literally going out, he's saying, Islam is not a religion of people. And they just brute the cops. I mean, they jump him like he's got an AR-15 and he's like shooting it when all he's got is a megaphone. They jumped him like he had a weapon. I'm not lying. Let's talk about New York and this radical Muslim that calls himself a DSA. And by the way, the Democrats are going to disavow the Democrat Socialists of America. It's faster than they backed away from COVID vaccines. Because Mondani ain't winning. Mondani raided the New York City unions or pension funds so he could pay off bills, and he claims he's balanced the budget. What he did was he took money from hardworking New Yorkers so that he could look good politically. And it's already backfiring. People get it. Goldman Sachs, moving jobs from New York City to Texas and Florida. Iconic, largest bank in the world, moving its people out of the financial center of the universe. New York is known for it. They're known for the New York Fashion Week, the garment industry, garment district. They're known for the financial district, even more so than San Francisco. New York is known for this, and they are about to lose it. The same way that iconic company just left, what was it, Portland or Seattle? Had been there for over 100 years and said, we're done. We can't afford to be here. Goldman Sachs says, we're done. We see where you're going. We can't afford to be here. No longer. I said, it won't even be a decade. New York will no longer be the mecca for financial services. And it's going to be a huge blow. because eventually Wall Street's going to move. I'm saying if left to Mondani, that's what's going to happen. Now, you contrast that with what President Trump is doing. Everywhere this man says, you know, he touted Dell Computer the other day. Their stock rose 3%. He touted different companies because they're helping out with this, the Trump accounts, or they're doing the right thing. Their stock rises. The experts got a stunning blow the other day. The Japanese automaker Toyota, which we own one of their cars, or actually we own two, a truck and a car through Acura, they've refused to produce the Tacoma pickup truck in Mexico. Guess where they opted to build it? Texas. A $3.6 billion investment in Texas. Do you think that the new prime minister, that woman who they call the female version of Trump and Donald Trump's take on what he was going to do with tariffs, do you think any of that had anything to do with this? Or do you, are you one of those people that go, oh, it had nothing to do with Trump? See, this is what effective leadership does. People bring their companies to you. Now, Texas has its own issues because we're learning that Governor Abbott, his biggest donor is a Pakistani guy, and he's been allowing these Muslims to exist. I think Texas is going to handle their scandal soon, whether it's getting rid of Abbott. But at some point, they're going to say, we're not going to have a city set up for Sharia in our state. It's not going to happen. But I'm off track there. The point I'm making here, President Trump knows how to bring business in. Look at Mondani. He's already put a dagger in the heart of, near the heart. He may not have got him in the heart, but he got near. He's done permanent damage to the city of New York, and all with smoke and mirrors. You think it's going to last? It's a relationship that's over before it even got started. Gonna take a short break. We'll be right back. Keep it.
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19: And I said this on this show many, many years ago, because this is my 10th year on the show, and I said there are times when I walk into a community and I see American flags all over the community, and I suddenly feel unsafe because there is a section of this country that has co-opted the American flag, and they equate being an American or an American flag with white supremacy, and that should never be
20: ever
19: the symbol of white supremacy, but they have weaponized.
20: Because the flag belongs to all of us.
19: It does belong to all of us. But those men were wearing a flag on their...
30: Austin says, that should never be the symbol of white supremacy. And it isn't. Hostens has completely made this up in her mind. The flag is a symbol. I go in a community with a lot of flags and I'm scared. Did you hear the tepid response of the audience? Like, play that part again.
19: I suddenly feel unsafe because there is a section of this country that has co-opted the American flag and they equate.
30: The audience doesn't even know when to, like, what? Are we supposed to clap there? What? Okay. They don't believe it. Their own audience doesn't believe her drivel. You're telling us that the flag scare. Okay, remember, folks, it was the Confederate flag. Remember the Confederate flag? Yeah, that was the one that was supposed to be. Now it's our flag. I think I remember it was a few 4th of Julys ago, probably, it could have been a decade ago. Some dude is freaked out on 4th of July that he's walking in a neighborhood. He sees a flag hanging off of, and he freaks out. And I remember telling you, this is what leftism has created. The symbol of this country, the best country in the world, bar none. The most loving, giving, philanthropic, humanitarian place on the planet, bar none. There is no culture, no country that can compete with America. None. You could even add most of them up together and they cannot compete with us. And we have people inside of this country who will degrade it. They will speak ill of it continuously. And you go, okay, great. Let's look at China. Let's look at Russia. Let's look at any of the Soviet bloc. Look at those countries. Look anywhere in Europe. Tell me where there's somebody who's got a better record than we do. And I'm going to save you the time. It doesn't exist. And that is why God puts his grace on this country. That is why God shows his grace to you and me. Because he knows what we feel. And he, look, are we moving away from God? Absolutely, as a country. But the core of conservatism is not. We are staunchly moving in the direction of God because we know where this country is going without having that divine guidance. And look, we've all, God has tested us. When Obama beat Romney, we were like, God, what is the Lord? What are you doing, Lord? And God said, I'll show you. And then we found out who Romney was, right? When Trump lost in 2020, we were like, Lord, okay, I accept the Romney thing, God. But this, I don't get, Lord, why? And God goes, I'll show you. And he showed us. We are living in the time where God said, keep the faith. Don't let anything dissuade you. Keep the faith. And look at what Hoskins. I go where there's a bunch of flags and I'm scared. Hey, Sonny, question. Have you ever gotten out in those neighborhoods and just talked to people? You ever done what the FIFA people did when they came over and just found out that everybody in America loves you? They don't even care, Sonny, that you're on The View and that you differ from them. They would invite you into their homes. They would feed you and take care of you. Sonny Hoskins, these people are the scourge of the earth as far as I'm concerned. She has no basis of truth in anything that she says. All she has is conjecture. And that's why that audience was like going, well, I don't think I feel the same way as you do. That's why people do not believe when the Democrats go, oh, the Republicans are a bunch of killers and they're mean spirit and they do this or that. And Jay, look what they did at J6 and they cheat in elections. And people go, no, I can't clap the way I normally want to clap because I don't believe you. Because I watched Spencer Pratt get cheated. I don't believe that the Republicans are Nazis because I watched you embrace a real Nazi with Spencer Plattner. I watched it. Not Spencer, Graham Plattner. I watched what you did. I don't believe you. And they're watching Mandani, and they're watching his lies, and they're watching the people that are following in the footsteps of these guys, and they're saying, you know what? I don't like the direction, the trajectory of the Democratic Party. And all we have to do as conservatives, give them a reason to want to be part of what we do. And you know what you have to do? You don't have to fake it. You don't have to put on airs. It's like when FIFA came over here and they found out everywhere we go, they got a Walmart. They got these stores the size of, you know, of football fields that are full of stuff, 20 different peanut butters and 13 different jellies and 15 different bubble gums and candies and all this stuff. And it's there in every single one of them. They're not moving it from store to store. Oh, and by the way, those people that they told you really stink, everywhere we go, they embrace us and love us. I told you we met these people from the Netherlands. We were like, look, you have any troubles at all, let us know. We want to make sure you really enjoy the United States. And by the way, here are a couple of places you might want to put on the bucket list to check out while you're here. And of, you know, I know you want to try some food. Be sure if you go here, get this food, get that. They were so overwhelmed. And you know what? We were at a campground and I just told my wife, I said, I'm going to go over and say hello to these folks. I think they're coming from out of town. I wonder if they're here for FIFA, if they're staying over. That was my curiosity. And the guy goes, no, we're not soccer fans. We prefer volleyball. And I said, what about basketball? He goes, huge Michael Jordan fan. He goes, you if you stay around long enough, you catch me in my 23 jersey, number 23, Michael Jordan. And we talked basketball and we talked politics. And you know what I can tell you? They left with an even better feeling about America. But Sonny Hoskins doesn't want to feel that because it will upend everything she's about. She wants to believe the hype. She wants to believe the lies of the SPLC. Knowing that story exists, that there's no racism in America, it's all in her brain. Sonny Hoskins doesn't get around anybody conservative that would say to you, Sonny, you know you don't live in that world. Show me where the racism is, Sonny. Where have you gone that racism has hit you in the face? Relatively attractive woman. By the way, I think she's half white. And you, where have you been? Where have you run into all this racism that you so often talk about? Was it at Bucky's? Sonny Hoskins is a liar. as is Mondani, as is all the AOC, all the people that got to look at the people that have gotten elected. And now they're all covering their tracks, deleting their post, their anti-American hatred, their hatred of Trump.

0: Folks in Kentucky and all across the nation waiting for word on why Republican Senator Mitch McConnell has been hospitalized nearly a month. Here's correspondent Laura Winters.
1: Senator McConnell has been in the hospital now for more than 3 weeks since June 14th. The exact reason not disclosed by his office. However, McConnell's staff has said he continues to improve. McConnell has also spoken by phone with other senators, including Majority Leader John Thune and Senator John Barrasso. McConnell, who is 84, has had a history of health issues, including triple bypass surgery back in 2003.
0: U.S. Armed Forces carrying out more strikes early Thursday morning on Iran after the Islamic Republic attacked ships in the Strait of Hormuz. President Trump says it is signaling the end of the ceasefire. President says it will get much worse if Iran attacks more ships in the Strait again. President Trump telling reporters a former president tried to negotiate with Iran by giving them money, a lot of money.
2: Obama actually gave them vast amounts of money. You'd like this. He gave them a plane load of money, $1.7 billion in green cash. They loaded up a Boeing. They loaded up a Boeing 757. Remember the old 750? It was a beautiful plane loaded up with cash. They took all the seats out.
0: Kuwait has sounded its missile alert sirens early Thursday after Bahrain and Qatar warned of an Iranian strike after the U.S. had launched a new round of strikes. Federal Reserve's Rate Settling Committee agreed to keep its key rate unchanged at its meeting last month, though most officials were split over whether inflation is likely to stay elevated. SRN News.
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6: 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I'm Paul Acey for Plugged In, by Focus on the Family.
7: We start early in the morning. We go late at night. We're running. I don't know about you, but our house, we don't even have an alarm clock anymore. We got a starter's pistol. Boom.
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7: We come out of the blocks. 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We live very, very rapid lives. We're going very, very fast. And as a result, it's easy for us to get off course as men from our most important work. But what happens as men is that as we get married and then we have kids and we're going through life and we got responsibilities and we got mortgages and we got all this stuff, we get very, very, very, very busy. And we are told that our careers and our work is the most important thing that we do.
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0: more than you want to know about. And it's something that we ought to prosecute, something that we ought to prevent to the extent of the law possible via visa reform and via what the president has done, which is close the border.
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3: Overnight will be mainly clear and humid with a low of 81 on Thursday. Expect partly sunny skies and warm temperatures reaching a high of 95. Thursday night will be partly cloudy and humid with a low of 80. Friday will bring warm weather with temperatures matching the record high from 1990 at 96 degrees, along with sunny spells. There is a chance of a thunderstorm in some areas during the afternoon. That's your AccuWeather forecast. I'm meteorologist Jason Catarina for AM 860, The Answer.

0: So Graham Plattner is actually the victim here, right? Graham Plattner is actually being victimized by the Democrat Party, by the powers that be, by they are doing something to him. He can understand, right? He was doing everything right. Everything was fine. There was no problem. And here comes the Democrats and the power structure, and they decide to get rid of him. And these charges are false. And yet, he's not going to stand up. Isn't that interesting? If you may have heard already, my friends, Graham Plattner has, in fact, dropped out of the main Senate race. He was holding out, I think, to try to have some kind of ability to choose or approve whatever was going to happen next. And, be able to say, I want this person, but not that person. This is the movement. Evidently, there's a huge movement that's going on. And so he gave this long rambling thing, this long rambling post on X, which I think he was sitting outside of his house, I think, because there's a lot of road noise and so forth that's going by at the same time. And we'll go through it a little bit here on the program this morning to give you the gist and the feel of it. But yes, it came across earlier on Wednesday afternoon that Graham Plattner has decided to, I shouldn't even say decided. He's saying he's being forced out, right? Basically, he's saying that he's been, this whole movement is now being cut down and all this stuff. So we'll tell you about that. Folks, welcome to the program. Kyle Warren with you. It's a big news day. There's no doubt about that. We've got Graham Plattner dropping out. We've got also, of course, more strikes. The president talking about the strikes on Karg Island, which he ordered as well, and where we're going with what is the ceasefire being over, or is it, or does Iran want to make a deal for real, or do they? We're in these very, very strange kind of situations, my friends. But welcome to the show. Kyle Warren with you. It's Thursday morning. Glad that you're with us, of course. 949-822-7959 is the number to call if you'd like to be part of the program. KyleWarrenShow.com, of course, is the website. If you'd like to find out more about the program, send us a direct message. Of course, all of our numbers are there, our live streams, everything you need. And also, if you want to share the program with somebody else, just tell them KyleWarrenShow.com. They'll be off and running from there. So we've got a lot of ground to cover. We've got a lot of stuff to do on the program this morning. And meanwhile, of course, well, maybe file this under, well, you know, it's not that surprising. But according to James Carville, evidently Democrats must treat Republicans as a, quote, adversary instead of a partner. Of course. I'm telling you, my friends, we keep hearing about the midterms. We keep hearing about the Democrats and everything's going to be just, you know, sunlight and unicorns for the Democrats. But honestly, I think that they feel that they're more desperate than perhaps we really know. I think they are scared. This is part of the thing with Graham Plattner. You know, his funding was not looking good and all the other stuff anyway. And so I think that they are going to try to do something else. But here's the thing, though, about Susan Collins. Susan Collins in Maine has a great ability to win. She's been doing that for a long time in Maine. So who are they going to put up against her, and what's the process that they're going to have to do it? I think that remains to be seen. But the Graham Plattner thing is now over, at least as far as what candidate is going to be going up against Susan Collins. And so if they bring in, you know, for lack of a better term, another kind of establishment Democrat and somebody who they think is going to be some kind of safe play and this kind of thing, I think that Susan Collins is going to still have quite a good advantage in the Senate race. And I think they were really trying to flip Maine. This was a big deal for them. In fact, the Republicans evidently were preparing at least an $8 million ad campaign, you know, depending on what was going to happen. And they announced that was story came out before Graham Plattner made his announcement, of course. But it's going to still be in Maine, just like it's going to be on in Texas and other places. All right. We're glad that you're with us this morning, folks. We'll round out this section, this segment of the program with 60 seconds with Todd in Tampa. We're counted in. Brace yourselves. 5, 4, 3, 2, 1. Go, Todd.
1: Let's get down to business. Hey, Bernie Sanders and Elizabeth Warren and the rest of you fake phony Democrats, you waved the flag for Graham Plattner, and now even though you knew he was a gross, disgusting, unholy piece of garbage like the rest of you Democrats, okay? And now you finally now he's out of the race. That's what you are. You knew what he was, you stood for what he was, and you're a bunch of fake phony pieces of crap. And anybody that votes for a Democrat is stupid. You understand me, Donald? While you're over in Turkey, let them know we're not taking no crap from Spain. Tell them that we're not Spain and Italy. Yeah, I'm Italian and Puerto Rican, but we're not taking nothing from them. They didn't lift a finger. Tell the EU you're not loyal to us. When Russia points their missiles at you, we ain't gonna lift a finger. Okay, that's what you tell them. Tell Erdogan, yeah, we might give you the plane, but if you come against any American forces, we'll drop you like a freaking hammer. Or we'll drop a hammer on you like we did Iran. Okay, take the oil and Cargill, get rid of this regime. Like I've been telling you since the beginning of this nonsense, you can't negotiate with lunatics. Take the freaking oil, okay? You said to the victor, go the spoils. That's what you said, to the victor, go the spoils. Take the freaking oil, get rid of this regime, okay? And let's stand up for the American people and go into Chicago and these blue cities and clean them up. Don't care what their Democrat idiot mayors or governors say. Let's get to work and save the country. Peace.
0: All right, 60 seconds with Todd starting us off here on Thursday morning. Folks, Kyle Warren with you. Buckle up because it's going to be a great morning. We've got a lot of stuff to do. 949-822-7959.
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9: When Abraham Lincoln was elected president in 1860, America stood on the edge of collapse. Over the next 4 years, the Civil War claimed more than 700,000 lives and tested whether our republic could endure. As the war drew to a close, Lincoln looked beyond victory. He looked toward healing. In his second inaugural address, he challenged the nation, "Let us strive on to bind up the nation's wounds, to achieve and cherish a just and lasting peace." Lincoln understood that preserving the greatest experiment in self-government required more than winning a war. It required the character to restore what had been broken. More than 160 years later, America still faces division. The question is not whether we'll disagree. The question is whether we still have the wisdom and the character to heal together.

0: right. Well, we hope that you enjoy the musical stylings of Brian Setzer and his orchestra. All right. Welcome back, everybody. Well, Kyle, you sound like you're smiling. I am. Number one, it's showtime. Number two, we got music like this bringing us back. How cool is that, my friends? It is going to be a great day, I think, or a great night, depending on your time zone perspective, right? If you're working in the overnights or in the early mornings, again, depending on your time zone perspective, we're glad that you're there. KyleWarrenShow.com, of course, is the website. And we'd love to hear from you at 949-822-7959. All right. Well, Graham Plattner, once again, this news dropped later in the evening time, I believe, on Wednesday. And it's not a surprise. I think that it was, once they start saying things like, we have to reflect on the path forward, blah, blah, blah, blah, blah. That's what that means. It means it's only a matter of time. And, of course, what Graham Plattner probably should have done was he probably should have had a statement that was fairly short, right? Certainly not 11 minutes plus to sit there and talk about things. And also, of course, part of this issue, too, is, you know, there were so many things. In fact, there was a Babylon Bee. When these new allegations and the very serious allegation of rape has come out, that's no laughing matter, by the way. But the Babylon Bee had a little blurb that said something to the effect of, Democrats are lamenting the fact that if only there was some way of knowing that Graham Plattner was a bad guy. I'm just paraphrasing that, but that's essentially what it said. And, of course, there were so many red flags with Graham Plattner. But they tried to take that red flag story and turn it into a narrative about, well, look, you know, he's overcome this and so forth. And if this guy had been a Republican, it would have been the end of the road a long time ago. But, you know, he's had ups and downs in his marriage, ups and downs in his life, that kind of thing. And they just kept defending him. They kept trying to get a smokescreen going. They kept trying to tell you it doesn't matter what you think, and it doesn't matter for character or integrity or anything like that. It's just, this is the way it's going to go. We feel that this is the best way to get a new vote in the Senate, and so that's what we're going to do. So whatever. I mean, that's pretty much what they told us. But even this was no longer going to be tolerable from what? From the media perspective, from the bad look that it has now, from the notion that, well, maybe we won't win. Because I'll tell you, if they still thought that, hey, the polls are with us, everything, there would be, they could have circled the wagons on this guy. Could have. Maybe. But Graham Plattner comes out and gives his, you know, I was listening. I was actually driving when all this news broke. So I'm listening to Graham Plattner and his, farewell speech or whatever you call it, his dropout speech. So I'm listening to it and I'm not seeing it, right? And so I'm listening to this and I keep thinking, number one, he goes on and on. Is this ever going to end? And then number two was, I can't believe he's saying what he's saying. In fact, let's listen in just a little bit to Graham Plattner so you get the idea and the gist of it. Let's listen in.
1: Hey, everyone. It's Graham Plattner here. I think as many of you know, over the past couple days, I have faced some very serious allegations. And I just want to make it clear, this is all false. The things that have been claimed did not happen. It's not real. It placed an immense amount of weight on me as I think about what needs to happen now. Amy and I are regular people. We were not looking for this experience. We were not looking to get into politics. We had no desire to run for office.
0: Okay.
1: I just want you to
0: all
1: think
0: right,
1: about
0: all right.
1: What...
0: Stop right there. Okay, so first of all, we're just normal people. Does Graham Plattner strike you at all as being, in other words, all the stuff that we know about him up to this point? Do normal people get Nazi tattoos? I mean, you know, I'm not, as you know, I'm not trying to be mean-spirited on this program, but give me a break. Normal people don't get Nazi tattoos. And then when it comes out that you've got the Nazi tattoo and that you've had it for a long time, you know what it is and all this stuff, and you don't either, A, try to have it removed in some way, or, you know, something go over it, and in other words, eliminate it. And to send that message, hey, I might be a normal person, and I'm certainly no Nazi, and I'm no Nazi sympathizer. You know, in other words, this guy had all these opportunities to do stuff like that. Then it's like, well, I don't even know how I got here. I don't really want to be here. We didn't think we'd get into politics and this kind of thing. And oh, really? I mean, do you believe that for a second? Well, I never really wanted this and so forth. It just doesn't make any sense. This guy wanted this real bad. And yet, of course, then he just, well, these allegations are totally false. All right, let's continue here. Here we go.
1: You would do, as a regular person, in a position where a much larger world, large forces, were working against you personally to accuse you of the worst thing that a person could do. And it was not remotely true. I learned about this through press inquiries, with no time to truly respond, no time for investigations, before a corporate media system and the political establishment got to act as judge, jury, and executioner.
0: All right, stop right there. Okay, so remember, he's the victim here, right? He a great wrong is being done to Graham Plattner, according to these statements I'm hearing and to his whole attitude. Now, let me ask you this other question, okay? And that is, well, now it's the corporate media, blah blah blah, whatever it is. They are doing this. My friends, what is the one cliched thing that every single Democrat, whether they're a Democrat socialist, a progressive, establishment Democrat, whatever kind of Democrat you can think of, what is the one cliched phrase that they absolutely say over and over and over again? It defines every single Democrat campaign. What's the one phrase? Oh, yeah, I'm going to fight for you. They're always fighting. They're always about fighting this. You know, they're going to fight Trump. Oh, and they're going to fight the oligarchy. They're going to fight the billionaires. They're going to fight all the everybody. Everybody's going to get a fight, and they're going to take the fight to them. And I'm telling you right here, and by the way, as I said, these are very serious allegations. These are very serious allegations of a crime. And I think it needs to be investigated. I think the chips need to fall where they may. I think there will be perhaps something like this happening. So I want to make sure that where I'm coming from, that I'm absolutely clear, you know, I'm not coming from a place of any kind of humor with it. But I'm telling you, if this guy didn't think that if all of this was false and these are false accusations and everybody's turning against him, don't you think this is the perfect time to demonstrate just how much fight you have in you? For the people of Maine, that kind of thing. You're fighting because democracy is being subverted and all this other stuff. And now it's just being subverted in Maine, evidently. You know, there were several comments I know that have been made. Well, then why not file a lawsuit? Well, now there's no time. There's no time to do this. There's no time to do that. This guy was the nominee. He didn't have to drop out, right? Yes, there was pressure. There's obvious pressure for obvious reasons. But he was, in fact, won the nomination. And if he would have gone through and fought this, if if it, all that, well, no, these are all false and all this kind of stuff, that would have demonstrated the fight. But guess what? No, there's not a lot of fight, is there? Not a lot of fight at all. They keep telling you that, but it's just a thing that they say. Remember that, especially when you get candidates like this. Stay with us, folks. We're coming right back.
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6: With SRN News, I'm Jason Walker. Shares mostly lower in Asia early Thursday, and oil prices jumping as the war escalated in the Middle East, with Iran and the U.S. launching new attacks. U.S. futures edged higher. Trump administration will allow Ukraine to manufacture Patriot air defense systems. That decision marks a major shift, as Washington had previously resisted the move. But President Trump also meeting with Iranian leaders at the NATO summit and had praise for NATO members for increasing defense spending. Death toll from Tropical Storm Maysak in southern China is now 39. Hundreds of people have been injured. And prosecutors in Utah playing a video clip providing a rare glimpse of the man who's charged with killing Charlie Kirk. SRN News.
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9: 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I fought for early childhood education and stood strong for military families and Native American traditions. 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
13: Overnight will be mainly clear and humid with a low of 81. Tomorrow expect partly sunny skies and warm conditions with a high of 95. Tomorrow night will be partly cloudy and humid with a low of 80. On Friday, temperatures will be warm, tying the record high from 1990. There will be sunny spells with a chance of a thunderstorm in some areas during the afternoon. The high temperature will reach 96 degrees. That's your AccuWeather forecast. I'm meteorologist Jason Caterina for AM 860, The Answer.

0: Welcome back, everybody. Kyle Warren with you. You heard it through the grapevine.
1: Yeah.
0: Well, it's pretty good for a Thursday morning. That is for sure. And welcome back, of course, 949-822-7959. That's the number to call if you'd like to be part of the program this morning. We're starting off talking about Graham Plattner and his sob story, his, you know, what in the heck was that? When was this almost 11 minutes long a diatribe about things and poor me and look what's happened to me and we had this movement and it was there and blah, blah, blah, blah, blah. So, all right, we're going to keep going through it here a little bit, but first we're going to talk to our friend John in Sarasota. Good morning, John.
2: Good morning, Kyle. I think tonight is your day for a little righteous indignation there, I hear in your voice.
0: Maybe so. I think you're right.
2: I think so, Kyle. I think so. Listen, you know, I got to say this. Isn't it a shame the energy and time that has been given to talk about this guy? I mean, my God, why don't we just go to another, you know, bar somewhere in Maine and find another guy on a stool to pull out and have him run? I mean, that's all you got to do. It's just go find somebody sitting in a bar somewhere in Maine and pull him out and ask him if he wants to run. The other thing you said, what kind of normal person would have a Nazi tattoo?
0: I did say that,
2: well,
0: didn't I? Yeah.
2: You said that, and I want to answer your question. A normal Nazi would have a normal Nazi tattoo, Kyle.
0: Yes, I think you hit it on the head there. Exactly.
2: I mean, that was normalcy, my friend, for the normal people that enjoyed a Nazi tattoo. But, you know, I just look at it. I saw a clip earlier today of Elizabeth Warren. Here's another winner, bugging out. Her hands are flailing. Her eyes are coming out of her head. And this is my kind of man. This is the kind of man we need. This is my kind of man. Personally, these people are the energy that we give them, talking about them and acknowledging them. If we harness this energy to something constructive, my God, maybe we could just get rid of all of them. But anyway,
0: I love it.
2: Sarcasm.
0: Yeah.
2: That's my bicentennial moment, Kyle. Yes. What kind of normal person? Anybody that was involved with the Nazis. I mean, very easy answer. But yeah, I like the indignation this morning. That was me yesterday with Sunny Hostin. When you were talking about her, and I'm thinking, the only reason that they pay her the kind of money she makes is because you have the kind of ignoramuses that listen to her. And complaining about this country with an ignoramus like that who's capable of making that kind of money here, I don't know if the joke's on us or the joke's on her, to be honest. You really got to, you know, look into that one. But, yeah, it's a topsy-turvy world, Kyle. And, you know, what do they say, Kyle? It's a doggy-dog world, and I'm wearing milk-bone underwear. So with that being said, that's my bicentennial moment.
0: I love it. Thank you, John. Take care. Great
2: Thank
0: call this
2: you,
0: morning.
2: Man.
0: Take care.
2: Adios.
0: Okay. That's John in Sarasota, everybody. Well, see, I'm so glad he called and I'm so glad he said what he said. Yeah, that's right. See, that answers that question, doesn't it? Well, of course, who would have such a thing unless they have some kind of proclivities there and so forth, obviously. But I'm telling you, my friends, you know, in fact, he was just mentioning Senator Elizabeth Warren, no relation, by the way. And he says, yes, he saw the video of her, just emphatically endorsing Graham Plattner. And I think at some point she also said something to the effect of, and he'll fight. You know, he's the fighter we need or something like that. And here we go again. It's, I'm going to fight for you. Fight, fight, fight, fight, fight. That's all they ever do all the live long day is fight. And of course, this sob story thing that he gave was really, this is one for the ages. Something else John said too, and I think that's actually really, really apropos here, and that is what goes on with these people and everything, all of the energy expended to talk about them and all this kind of thing. Yeah, can you imagine what that energy could do elsewhere? And it is interesting that we keep finding these kinds of people, or we still have these kinds of big blow-ups, especially with the Democrats. And here's the thing, that what's happening with the Democrats, though, of course, they're now in exactly the same position as they were with Kamala Harris. So that's why they have to come up with, what are we going to do? Are we going to have an open primary? Are we going to have some other kind of convention? Well, what are we going to do? So it's not just a, you know, we just picked so-and-so and they're going to fill in now and so forth. You know, just like they did with Kamala Harris. Because once again, the party that protects, quote, democracy would then foist a candidate on the people once again. But it is really interesting to see, you know, just how far all of this went with Graham Plattner. And one of the things I was thinking about as I was driving along, listening to him, I thought, you know, at the very least, we never have to hear from Graham Plattner ever again. Ever. That's pretty good. All right, let's go back to the phones. We've got Fred in St. Pete. Good morning, Fred.
1: Good morning, Kyle. I'll keep it quick. Yep, the Plattner thing, that poor guy, he is in big trouble. He's going broke. I heard that his parents have money, and he was an oyster farmer basically for his mother, because she owns a restaurant. Is that correct?
0: That's true. Yeah.
1: Yeah. I think he's just looking for an easy job. You know, how a job like a senator is pretty easy, and it's got good benefits. And I think most of these guys and gals are running for these offices, they think they can get an easy gig. Mm-hmm. I mean, look at Mr. McConnell here. How hard could it be to be a senator if they're all old guys and they can't do much of anything else other than run their mouth.
0: Mm-hmm.
1: And that brings me to another thought. Isn't his wife Chinese?
0: Mitch McConnell's wife?
1: Yes.
0: Yeah, Elaine Chao. Yeah, she's Asian. I don't know precisely, but yeah, she's an Asian American. Yeah.
1: And I heard she was in China.
0: Yes, just recently. Yeah.
1: And it brought to mind, I wonder if she was a spy. Because look at Pelosi's limousine driver. Look at Swalwell's girlfriend. I think it was Swalwell, wasn't it?
0: Yeah, but well, he had Feng Feng. Yeah, she was, as far as we can know, was a Chinese spy sent there to infiltrate Eric Swalwell at a young age. Absolutely.
1: Yeah, and look how long they've been in the spy business here in the country, for lack of a better way to put it. You know, they were embedded there. And I heard years ago, well, when Trump's first presidency was going on, that they were finding Chinese operatives in New York embedded in the political system.
0: Oh, yeah.
1: On Long Island and other places. And they since throwed a bunch of them out. But I wouldn't be surprised if she turns out to be a spy and has been pillow talking with this old guy all these years.
0: Well, I've seen articles that bring that very topic up. Yeah, it's, you know, so we never know. But what the Chinese government does, we know, just to talk about them. Yeah, they'll implant or they'll try to get into any kind of system or area that they can, because it might pay off one day. I mean, it's insidious and it's widespread.
1: Yeah, and it also brings to mind that, you know, we are easy pickings for stuff like that in this country.
0: Yeah.
1: And look who we're voting for to fight for us, though, quotes, air quotes. They're all very successful, they can be compromised very easily.
0: Yeah.
1: From what I, they have no character or morals.
0: Really true.
1: Yeah.
0: Well, Fred, I appreciate the call.
1: Yeah.
0: Take care.
1: You. Bye-bye.
0: Thanks, Fred. We're heading to break, but come on back, everybody. Thank you again, Fred.
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0: Jason, bringing us back here. And if you were born on
1: this day in history,
0: that's right. If you were born on this day in history, you have, well, we got some good ones, as I always say. We always find some pretty good ones, right? Sometimes we leave out some pretty bad ones. I'll just say that. We usually have some pretty good ones. If you were born on this day in history, that would be July the 9th. On July the 9th, you share a birthday with, get this, Chris Cooper, the actor. He's a great actor. I always think of him as a great character actor, you know, and people who do character acting, you see him in all kinds of different movies and they're always a little bit different. Or when they come on the screen, you go, I know that this character is going to be great. It's going to, may not be the leading person in the movie or what have you, but they're always going to be pretty amazing in this film. And they're always, so it's always a pleasant surprise to see actors like that when they suddenly appear in some scene, even if it's just briefly or just for part of the film, then it's like, okay, cool. Well, that made it all worth it right there. So you share a birthday with Chris Cooper, who was born in 1951. Also on this day in history, you also share a birthday with another actor. And this actor, of course, has also, of course, become, of course, one of the greatest leading actors of our time. And that's Tom Hanks. He was born in 1956. So he's turning 70 years old. And I'm telling you, Tom Hanks started off as a comedic actor, almost like a clown kind of thing. He was very, he could be madcap. Right. But there was always something there about Tom Hanks that was very substantive. And you knew that as he started to get other parts, that his dramatic acting skills were going to really start to develop and to shine. And now I know that, for example, just recently, Tom Hanks was at the Obama opening of the Hall of Doom in Chicago. Which I'm pretty sure at some point they will just start calling it that. And you know that it started right here on this program. People will start referring to it as the Hall of Doom. And Tom Hanks famously now was able to poke a little bit of fun at MS Now by saying all the 800 people watching you. Yes, I'll say hello to the 800 people watching you. And they said, what's more than that? He said, okay, maybe 8,000. Right. But wherever Tom Hanks's his politics are, or if he's in that sense, and whatever that might be. But I do know this. I know that the journey that he was on acting and eventually came to Saving Private Ryan, and Tom Hanks has lent his name and so forth to many other, I think, documentaries or other things that have to do with really spotlighting our soldiers, and especially of the World War II era. And I just always thought that was very, very cool. Very substantive stuff that he's been able to bring about, and a very versatile actor. There's no doubt about it. But especially when it comes to somebody like this, and they're able to help focus on some of these very important historical eras, and those that were fighting, you want to talk about fighting. That's kind of been the theme this morning about the Democrats. They keep telling you they're fighting all the time. Well, these people actually did go fight. And they know what it's like to fight for their lives or to be in situations where they're probably not coming back. And they saw a lot of their friends never come back. You talk about the greatest generation. And so I've always been very pleased that Tom Hanks has been involved in projects like that, because those are the kinds of things that we can all marvel about, the subject matter and the stories and the respect and the love that we have, not only for our country, but for those that have defended it or given the ultimate sacrifice for it. So I think that's pretty cool. All right. So also on this day in history, on this day, which would be July the 9th, you had President Zachary Taylor. He died unexpectedly in 1850. So that's President Zachary Taylor in 1850. And of course, especially back in those days, they still don't even really know precisely why he died. Because again, to what degree could they do postmortems as they could these days and so forth, or have some kind of real, indication of what it was or why or what things came together, to do that. But yes, on this day in history, 1850, President Zachary Taylor succumbed to something there in history. But also on this day in history, Bob Dylan recorded "Blowin' in the Wind" in 1962. Isn't it interesting? Recently, what was it, a couple of years ago, that Bob Dylan movie came out. I actually was able to go see it at the holiday time. The Christmas time, and I thought it was a great movie. I thought it was, and I learned a lot about folk music. Truth be told, I was not quite aware of a lot of the detailed history of folk music. So it was pretty interesting to me because it kind of focused on that. So I felt like I learned something and so forth. But it's interesting. You go back to those days, let's say 1962, and it feels like a very, very different time. Well, of course, because it was. It's a little over 60 years ago. But at the same time, it's familiar, but very, very different for these now period pieces. And you think about it, that same basic time period, John F. Kennedy is president, right? Things are happening. Things are happening with the Cuban Missile Crisis, or things are happening with the Soviet Union, or we're seeing now the seeds of what's starting up in Vietnam or America's involvement there. And it's, as I said, a little over 60 years ago. And sometimes it feels like it's light years away. And then other times it feels like it really wasn't all that long ago. You know, we've had so many technological changes and changes in society and so forth. But I remember it's probably my grandmother probably told me this a long time ago. Many, many, many, many years ago, and that is times change, but people don't. And sometimes I've found that to be pretty true. I wonder if that's been your observation, as well. But of course, on this day in history, all kinds of stuff. By the way, if we can get in the Wayback Machine, 1762, Catherine the Great assumed power, right? In the Russias, as they might call it. But yeah, pretty interesting stuff. And then also in 1948, on July the 9th, Satchel Paige, and it was just his birthday here, a couple of mornings ago here on the program, the great Satchel Paige, he made his debut in the Major League with the Cleveland Indians. Isn't that cool? Satchel Paige, one of the big legends of baseball, started in what they called the Negro Leagues and then went on to the MLB, and the rest is history. And once again, my friends, isn't it interesting that these days you have so many who are trying to create severe racial divisions in our country, in our society, in our culture. And they do that, they try to gin up all kinds of problems. But you go back to 1948, for example, and you're seeing America really moving in a much different direction. And sometimes I wonder about some of these modern day, people that try to gin up these divisions and try to act as though America never moves in a good direction. You know, only because why? Because it goes against their brand that they're trying to create so that they get money, they get support, they get recognition, they get some kind of power. You know, Graham Platner talked about the normal people. Well, America really does like that idea. People are people. But not like Grandpa Letner. I want to be clear about that. But stay with us, folks. We are coming back. Top of the hour news is next. Then we shall return. Kyle Warren with you.
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0: Because these people, they lie and they cheat, and you have an agreement, and they'll go outside. For instance, they agreed, well, we'll never have a nuclear weapon. They agreed. Then they go outside, they have a news conference where they leak that we never discussed the subject. Now, who would believe we never discussed the subject? Because for me, that's 99.9% of what we're doing.
1: President says in the past, Iran saw negotiations as an opportunity to inflict more violence.
0: Iran, they've misbehaved 47 years. They've killed our soldiers, they've killed our people, and they've killed a lot of people all over the Middle East and elsewhere. And the roadside bomb was their preferred, you know, the preferred weapon was by Soleimani, the roadside bomb, where it would explode under a truck. We actually built trucks with floors, steel this thick. And then all they did was they made bigger bombs.
1: During a meeting with Ukrainian President Volodymyr Zelensky later, President Trump says the U.S. will give Kyiv the right to make Patriot air defense missiles. And he says they're glad they'll be able to help.
0: We're going to give a license to you to make Patriots. That's pretty cool, right,
2: Larry?
0: This way you can't complain that we're not giving them enough. I say, make them yourself. We haven't informed the company of that yet, but that'll work out all right. You know, I'm sure they'll be thrilled.
1: And this is SRN News.
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5: This is Hugh Hewitt for townhall.com. Teaching constitutional law is a joy. Every semester since 1996, my students hear that con law ought to be their most interesting class during their 3 years of law school. This year, the court issued 67 majority opinions. Because district court judge issued bolts out of the blue on a regular basis, there's a perception abroad that the judiciary is becoming politicized. Our highest court, however, is an enormous force for stability in the country that just turned 250 years old. The most significant of this term's cases may well turn out to be NRSC versus the FEC, which held that the provisions of the Federal Election Campaign Act restricting the amount of money a party can spend in direct coordination with a candidate's campaign, those restrictions were unconstitutional. And that breathes much-needed life into the two major political parties, which indeed need that lift. The Supreme Court has gone about its work successfully and will be back at it in October. The Republic of Laws and Not of Men carries on.
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9: When Abraham Lincoln was elected president in 1860, America stood on the edge of collapse. Over the next 4 years, the Civil War claimed more than 700,000 lives and tested whether our republic could endure. As the war drew to a close, Lincoln looked beyond victory. He looked toward healing. In his second inaugural address, he challenged the nation, "Let us strive on to bind up the nation's wounds, to achieve and cherish a just and lasting peace." Lincoln understood that preserving the greatest experiment in self-government required more than winning a war. It required the character to restore what had been broken. More than 160 years later, America still faces division. The question is not whether we'll disagree. The question is whether we still have the wisdom and the character to heal together.
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12: Overnight will be mainly clear and humid.

Humid with a low of 81. On Thursday, expect partly sunny skies and warm conditions with a high of 95. Thursday night will be partly cloudy and humid with a low of 80. Friday will be warm with temperatures matching the record high from 1990. Anticipate sunny spells and the possibility of a thunderstorm in some areas during the afternoon with a high of 96. That's your AccuWeather forecast. I'm meteorologist Jason Caterina for AM 860, The Answer.

So according to CENTCOM, the United States military has struck approximately 90 targets in Iran in what has been, of course, the latest round of strikes. And the president himself talking about having ordered specific strikes onto Karg Island, where he said, in his own words, you know, don't hit the pipes, basically. But the president also saying that Power Generation Day and Bridges Day and so forth could still be on the table with Iran, after saying that the ceasefire is over, but then also saying later on that they're reaching out, they want to make a deal, et cetera, et cetera. Well, you heard it here first on this program yesterday morning, my friends, as President Trump was in Ankara, Turkey, where he answered questions to reporters about the idea that the ceasefire was over. And then soon after that, we were able to bring in a live feed. We heard more of what President Trump had to say live from Ankara. And that's one of the cool things about this program as well, because we're live in the overnights. And when something happens, either, you know, domestically or even especially overseas, where it's a different time of day altogether later in the day, we're able to bring you some live events at that time. And that's always, I'm always very happy that we're able to do that for you. But folks, welcome to the show. Kyle Warren with you. Here we are. It's Thursday morning. Once again, making it through another great week of broadcasting. We've got a lot to do on the program this morning. KyleWarrenShow.com is the website, of course, 949-822-7959. We will talk more this hour, of course, about the Graham Plattner getting out of the race and some of those ramifications. But I wanted to start off this hour with the other big story, of course, and that is that the U.S. military has struck more than 90 targets. This, according to Fox News, they struck more than 90 targets in Iran to further degrade Tehran's ability to attack commercial shipping and civilian mariners in the Strait of Hormuz. The latest strikes came one day after U.S. forces carried out what CENTCOM described as offensive strikes in Iran, hitting roughly 80 military targets, including more than 60 Islamic Revolutionary Guard Corps small boats. Now, this is also very important, and I heard a great word used about this earlier, and that word was disproportional. And I think that's a great word in this particular case, because a quote unquote proportional response is only going to invite even more problems from the IRGC. I think you're going to hear a much louder, you know, rising voice out there, rising voices that will say, no, you have to really, really turn off their abilities here. Part of this, though, and I think it's a great question, and that is, well, we severely degraded Iran in the first place, right? And the president loves to and loved to go on about, well, they have no Navy, they have no Air Force, they have this and that, and so forth. And all that's true. All that's true. But at the same time, of course, Iran could be bringing resources out of hiding somewhere else in Iran, right? Somewhere else in the country, and especially during the ceasefire time, but be able to repopulate some of those missile batteries and so forth, or whatever they may be, along the coastline there, so that they can try to threaten shipping. And that's primarily the thing that they want to do. Also, I think it's important to note that the ability for Iran to attack a lot of ships is probably not there. However, they could attack some ships or small number of ships. And then what that does is it causes the shipping companies to say, we're not sending our ships through there because of this potentiality. Because in reality, they don't know, and nobody probably truly knows at this moment exactly what Iran has and what it can do. That being said, they sure can go in and begin to have a wholesale destruction of these things. And if and when they do pop up or are observed,
And I perchance to think that they have a good idea where a lot of this stuff is anyway, or where it's deployed and so forth. So it's not the idea that, well, we just don't know. But I do think that they have resources that have been protected in some way from these initially Project Epic Fury, basically. But as I said, disproportional. That's a good word here, because I think that we just don't have any more time to mess around with the Iranian government or the IRGC. And we simply cannot tolerate the Strait of Hormuz to be quote-unquote closed. I mean, they don't have a big gate where they close the Strait of Hormuz, but they can do this through that psychological intimidation of, well, I don't want my ship, you know, my company's ship, you know, to be the one that really gets hit and sinks in the Strait of Hormuz, and we have this huge loss. Insurance companies also are brought to bear on this, whether or not they can continue to maintain the insurances that you need in order to conduct these kinds of maritime operations. It all goes into the hopper, and Iran's counting on that kind of stuff, right? And something else they want to charge tolls. But I think that, and I believe that Vice President Vance and the American delegation here, and certainly President Trump, will hold fast on that to say, no, this is not going to be the thing that you're able to do, because it could also open up the idea that there would be tolls being charged by other countries in other areas where there are passageways like that. And that just would become, and I think Secretary of State Marco Rubio the other day, I'm trying to remember the exact word he used to describe it, but it would just essentially be like a mayhem out there of these kinds of things coming down. And we simply can't allow it. All right, folks, here we are. It's Thursday. We're heading into hour number two. KyleWarrenShow.com is the website, new and improved. Send us a direct message anytime. We got our telephone numbers there. We got live streams. We got everything. So come on back, because we'll be right here. Kyle Warren with you.

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2: 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And James Bond has been around long enough to collect Social Security, but in the game 007 First Light, the newbie British spy is just learning the ropes. 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Want to sneak past the bad guys? You can do that. Would you rather gun them all down? 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This T-rated game is inherently violent. Fists, knives, and bullets all fly, and sometimes the blood does too. Female characters wear revealing swimwear, and action sometimes moves to the bedroom. Language and alcohol use crop up as well. While First Light is fun, the specter of all those problems may leave families shaken, not stirred. 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It won't cost you anything, not even a money penny. I'm Paul Acey for Plugged In, by Focus on the Family.
3: We start early in the morning. We go late at night. We're running. I don't know about you, but our house, we don't even have an alarm clock anymore. We got a starter's pistol. Boom.
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3: 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We're going very, very fast. And as a result, it's easy for us to get off course as men from our most important work. But what happens as men is that as we get married and then we have kids and we're going through life and we got responsibilities and we got mortgages and we got all this stuff, we get very, very, very, very busy. And we are told that our careers and our work is the most important thing that we do.
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0: Yeah. All right. This is the, I think it's the After the Fire version, right? Not the Falco version. All right, welcome back, everybody. Kyle Warren with you. Early days of music video, MTV, dancing through our heads here at this very moment in time. And welcome back, of course. KyleWarrenShow.com is the website. 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And by the way, don't forget, folks, you know, this is the best job in the world. It really, really is. And I have you to thank for that. And I don't get an opportunity as much these days to say that, but I want to make sure that I create those opportunities because it really is true. Not a day goes by that I'm not just excited for Showtime to come around, because I know that we're going to be talking about these things that are obviously very, very important to our country, to our world, and I'm going to be able to interact with you. We're going to be able to go through these overnight or early morning hours in just a grand fashion, as it were. And as I say, you're a massive part of this program. It's absolutely 100% true. And so once again, folks, this is the best job in the world, and I have you to thank for that. That is for sure. All right, let's listen in here, because President Trump, when he was in Ankara, Turkey, he was asked about some of these strikes, the initial strikes, the initial round of new strikes against Iran. Let's listen in to the president.
1: President Trump, what is the effectiveness of last night's attack? What message does that send to what's left of the Iranian
2: Which attack
1: Iran?
2: Are you talking about?
1: The attack that you guys had on Iran last night. The strikes last night?
2: Oh, I think it has a tremendous impact. Well, first of all, we took out additional, you know, they were trying to rebuild their radar, and they had about 60% built. Now they have to start all over again. Look, we're not attacking at the highest level. The highest level of the bridges there, which we can knock down. I would say in one day we knocked down every single bridge in Iran. There's not a thing they can do about it. Their electric manufacturing facilities, right? Their electric plants where they make their electricity in there. We'll take them out. I don't want to do that, but if we have to, we'll take them out. They have desalinization plants. We'll take them out if we have to. I hate to do that. That's probably the one I would like not to do least. We attacked Kargil Island last night. We knocked out a piece. I said, don't touch the oil, because maybe we'll take over Kargil Island. You know, we may take over Kargil Island. There's not a thing they can do about it. But I said, don't hit the pipes. Just hit everything else. And they hit it. They may hit it again tonight. So, you know, as for your question, normally I'm not that way, but they really deserve it.
0: All right. So there's President Trump again speaking at the NATO summit in Ankara yesterday. And, you know, talking about, again, this idea of power generation, bridge day, desalinization plant day, it would seem. And I appreciate what the president says about that. I don't think he truly wants to have to do that, because that goes into the realm of the real impacts against the people of Iran that are continually oppressed and subjugated by the Iranian regime, the mullahs and the IRGC. So I know the president anybody would be reluctant, I think, to do something like that. So the question remains, can they take out enough of other military style targets in order to get compliance? That's a really, really good question. It seems like they're able to weather just about anything. You know, I kind of want to draw this little comparison. I've said many times in the past that President Trump has weathered so many political firestorms and accusations that would have caused any other politician to simply fold up their tents and go away. But President Trump, of course, is never going to do something like that. And for good reason, right? All through the 4 years of the Biden Politburo, President Trump fought every day. He went, had to go to court, all these things designed to humiliate him or to, you know, cause him to, you know, how about raiding Mar-a-Lago? I mean, the whole nine yards, everything designed to make him do exactly what we saw Graham Blattner do. Well, it's getting too hot in the kitchen. I think I'll get out of the kitchen. And I think for very different reasons, because this Graham Blattner guy is a real piece of work. But we talked about that a little bit earlier. We'll talk about it a little bit more later. But what I mean to say is that most politicians would fold up under immense pressure of whatever it might be. President Trump's not like that. But most countries would also fold up under the pressure of the kinds of campaigns that have been coming their way in Iran over, you know, since the end of February. And that's not to say because they're tough and because they're so resilient and because, you know, they're fighting the righteous fight. You know, they're fighting against the great Satan. They're fighting against the United States. And we know the United States is bad. I mean, just ask Sonny Hostin, right? Ask her about the American flags. How is it possible these American ships and airplanes, they all sport the American flag, right? I wonder, does she have a problem with that too? I just don't know. But ask anybody on The View or anybody over on some of these other networks, hey, is America good? I mean, the answer may be, it depends. I don't know. Or probably not. But it's the Iranian regime is not simply being resilient because they have this righteous thing that they're fighting for. They're being victimized by the United States. No, it's not that. In my opinion, it's because they are fanatics. President Trump's getting a little more loose with his descriptions of them, calling them cuckoo, they're this and that. And that's fine. I think that's his way of demonstrating some of the ridiculousness with which they, you know, they try to posture themselves, basically. But it's not because they're resilient, they're wonderful, and they're fighting the righteous fight. It's because they are these fanatics. They're true believers. They are, you know, there are so many, I believe, who will be willing to just go down with the ship, waving their fist and, you know, shaking their fist at President Trump. On and on it goes. Under normal circumstances, any other country would really be serious about peace or serious about stopping this. But they're not, because they're on a mission. So I have a feeling that, you know, and the president can say, well, you know, they're really trying to make a deal now. They're calling us, you know, they're desperate to make a deal, whatever. But I still don't believe it. I don't believe that in the end they're going to smile and sign it. I mean, they signed the memo of understanding, right? The Islamabad Memorandum of Understanding. And they still are breaking the ceasefire. They're still attacking the ships. They're still conniving to try to assassinate the president of the United States. Openly, they're talking about this. And so, my friends, I think that we may still be on this road here to where there's a lot larger operation that goes on. And again, Americans don't crave that. Americans don't wake up in the morning wishing we had somebody to bomb. It's a very, very different thing than what the critics will have you say. America loves to bomb everybody and blah, blah, blah. Remember, they're just building a brand. They're building a thing. They're building literally what is a cottage industry. And why are they able to even do that? I mean, ask yourself this question, the Jasmine Crockett's and the others, they build their cottage industry because it supports them, right? It's like, hey, this is a great job to have. We can do this. We can make money and I can be kind of a celebrity and so on and so forth. But what would happen if the United States actually did just cease to be? Their cottage industry would go away in a heartbeat, wouldn't it? again, it's just, it's maddening. Because you have people who really do want to succeed and have the country succeed, and others who just try to make money off the idea that it can't or it shouldn't. Stay with us, folks. We are coming back.
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6: With SRN News, I'm Jason Walker. Prosecutors in Utah playing a video clip Thursday, providing a very rare glimpse of Tyler Robinson. That after the defendant in the murder of Charlie Kirk first turned himself in. Robinson is charged with aggravated murder. Prosecutors intend to seek the death penalty. The death toll from Tropical Storm Maysak in China has reached 39, but officials say hundreds of people have been injured. Many more are still missing at this time. Trump administration will allow Ukraine to manufacture Patriot air defense systems, the decision marking a major shift as Washington had previously resisted making that move. President Trump also praising NATO members for increasing defense spending. This is
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12: Overnight will be mainly clear and humid with a low of 81. On Thursday, expect partly sunny skies and warm temperatures reaching a high of 95. Thursday night will be partly cloudy and humid with a low of 80. Friday will bring warm weather with temperatures matching the record high from 1990 at 96 degrees, along with sunny spells. There is a chance of a thunderstorm in some areas during the afternoon. That's your AccuWeather forecast. I'm meteorologist Jason Katarina for AM 860, The Answer.

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1: And once again, I look at the Democrats in front of me, and I realize there is absolutely nothing I can say to make them happy or to make them stand or smile or applaud. Nothing I can do.
2: Yeah, and that's still true today. In fact, it's more true, if that's possible. It's more true than it ever was. That's exactly the problem. And especially even going into the midterms, you know, there is literally nothing President Trump can do. In fact, I saw a headline earlier, and I don't have it right in front of me, but it was a headline about one of the fountains in Washington, D.C. And by the picture, I think it was, I believe it's called Meridian Park. I think that's what it's called. Because I actually got a message about it the other day. Hey, I walked by Meridian Park and it looks like they fixed it and the fountain's running and the people are having fun. And it was kind of cool because, yes, collectively, all the great things in Washington, D.C. should be clean and functioning. That should just be a matter of national pride, you know. But what did the headline say? The headline said, fountain that Trump fixed, the water turns brown. Okay, so now this is a big news story, or they think it's worthy to have a little headline and, you know, for your news feed to pop up and so forth. You know, fountain that Trump fixed it, right? Don't forget, Trump he's got a truck with all of his tools on it, and he goes over there and he fixes it. You know, it's unbelievable to me. You know, it becomes Trump's reflecting pool, Trump's this, Trump's that. And it's not really, it's stopping short of calling it the people's fountain, of how that might sound, but you know what I mean? It's fountains in Washington, D.C. Well, if there's some problem, well, then the engineers will go out there and fix it again. Or the engineers will figure out why some problem has occurred, and then they'll find a way to fix it. But somehow, this idea, Trump fixed it, quote unquote, and that means what? Now that if the water turned brown, that this is a reflection on Trump, because Trump fixed it. And so there you go. You see, Trump just wasted more time and money fixing something. And so now look at it. Well, it wasn't working at all, from what I understand, before. But this kind of petty stuff. And, you know, I believe President Trump wanted to fix the reflecting pool, or, you know, rehab it so that it was wonderful. And instead of this notion of, well, there's some problems that have come about with it, that instead of, okay, well, that road didn't work so well, or this sabotage occurred, which they're looking into very seriously, and you say, well, okay, this happened or that happened, so how do we make this better? As opposed to, do you see what Trump did? Trump did that. And I think that it's just really sad, because whoever's in the White House, Washington, D.C. really should be a jewel. It really should be. But look what's happened in Washington, D.C. over the time. And now, of course, with the National Guard and all the efforts that the Trump administration has put into the district, I think that it's wonderful. But, and it's huge changes, by the way, in Washington, D.C. for the good. But the problem is that it should have never, ever been in that kind of state of disrepair. There shouldn't be the graffiti on the buildings. There shouldn't be, you know, the homeless problem or the crime problem. All this stems from very, very bad Democrat administrations that have absolutely, I guess, no focus on keeping the city being a wonderful place to be. And, don't get me wrong. I get it. You know, inside the Beltway and all the rough and tumble world of politics, I get it. But when visitors come to the nation's capital, they ought to see this wonderful jewel of a place they can write home about, kind of thing. But it's all now so political. Well, it's Trump's this or Trump's that. I guess, well, we can hardly wait till there's ever another administration. That way we can just let the whole thing go to seed again. Let's just let it all go to seed. And something else, and I was thinking about this just recently, and I was thinking about things like Mom Donnie says for New York City. New York City needs to be what? It needs to be, they have everything either, in order to make it affordable for all New Yorkers, doesn't it mean that everything just would have to kind of cost the same? Nobody would, I mean, there can't be big disparities in what that building is worth or that apartment would be worth or this, you know, a block of retail outlets or whatever it might be. Should everything just cost the same? I mean, isn't it kind of unfair that you can't go and get a penthouse apartment in New York City as you work a fast food job? I mean, honestly, what does all that mean? And of course, it's just a bunch of rhetoric. It's a bunch of rhetoric to try to create some kind of issue and say, well, that's not fair. I don't make $1 million or $2 million a year. Therefore, this is unfair to me. It's not. It's the way that things like this have been. It's just the idea is you try to become as successful as you can, and you try to live within your means. I mean, and you can always expand those means. That's the whole point. This is America, but not for Zohran Mamdani. And why is it that any city, Washington, D.C., New York, Los Angeles, whatever it might be, why do cities always have to degenerate into a sort of hellhole of homelessness and all this and crime and everything being just ripped apart or degraded or dilapidated? See, it doesn't need to be like that. And sometimes I think you have politicians that will talk about, oh, we got to stop this and we got to figure this thing out. But they really kind of want it to be like that forever because, again, it does what we were just talking about this. It allows them to build their brand. It allows them to keep their cottage industry going. It allows them to say things like, we're fighting for you. The one guy who was really going to fight for Los Angeles, right? The one guy. And they, suddenly after days and days, right? of counting ballots, the one Republican who could actually have a shot at doing this, well, then he's out. He's out. Oh, guess what? We found a bunch of ballots. It turns out the other socialist person, she kind of won out with all that. It's just unbelievable. And guess what? There will be no significant change in Los Angeles ever as a result of this kind of stuff. It's either you are looking to have a society and cities and towns that continue to honor the fact that people are living there and generating industry or whatever, small business, whatever it might be, a form of industry there, they're never going to, let it all kind of fall into disrepair. But this is exactly, I think, where the Democrats come from, because they cannot abide things being organized or put in place or being able to fix the things that go bad or be able to create the opportunities by which people can live a decent life. They keep talking about this living wage, whatever the heck that is. And by doing so, by the way, they get a lot of people to lose their jobs. Because why? Because you're going to have fast food places, which have already done this. They bring in the kiosks. They streamline their systems. They will use robots in some fashion. ultimately with this. Everything, so much more automation will come into play. And they'll say, well, we're not going to pay somebody $20 an hour, but we'll work it out so that when we install automation systems, that we're still going to make a profit. And if the Democrats would ever allow the market to actually do what it's supposed to do, then a lot of people might find themselves in a much, much better position. But they force them out, and then nothing ever gets done. All right, stay with us, folks. Kyle Warren with you. We are going to come right back. Can't believe how fast the program's going this morning.

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2: 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But the American Revolution was a revolution of law, in the fact that Americans believed that Parliament, and later they believed the King as well, were usurping God-given or inalienable rights.
3: More about Independence Day at FamilyMinute.org.
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5: 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The holdup? The smarter Siri that makes it all work just isn't ready. And cameras living in your ears raise real privacy questions. It might have been spectacular, and it's one we may never get to try. 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

0: All right, welcome back, everybody. Kyle Warren with you, of course. And we got it going on here on this Thursday morning. Hour number two is flying by, just like I was saying. And in just a few minutes, we'll be talking, of course, once again with Denise Simon from FoundersCode.com and the Denise Simon Experience on Facebook. And as I said, we got a lot going on. All right, so this from CNBC. The Kentucky Governor Andy Beshear on Wednesday asked the office of Senator Mitch McConnell's Republican of Kentucky to provide an update on the senator's health, escalating public pressure for more information as the 84-year-old remains hospitalized more than 3 weeks after being admitted. Over the last several weeks, Kentuckians have grown increasingly concerned about the health and well-being of Senator McConnell. Beshear, a Democrat, said in a statement, "As governor and a fellow public official who understands the commitment we've made to the people we serve, I am requesting the senator provide an update on his current health status." The governor made his request 2 years after the Kentucky legislature overrode Beshear's veto to pass a law that bars Kentucky governors from appointing a temporary senator and instead requires a special election. The process has never been tested. Can you imagine? You know, I would expect, too, that there probably would be lawsuits about something like that as well. But nevertheless, they would probably have to call for a special election if there was something wrong. But yesterday we had the story that Scott Jennings, and I think one other person, said that they talked with McConnell for about 20 minutes about a wealth of topics, you know, a broad spectrum of topics from Iran to all these different things that are happening. And so, again, we'll have to see. But, you know, part of this, of course, is, I think, trying to force the issue in some way with this notion of incapacity. But if he is talking, again, according to the reports, because remember, there was the Laura Loomer report that said, and not to be indelicate, but they're saying that he was, in fact, brain dead. So then the next day after the Laura Loomer report, and that was only picked up sparingly, and I mean, it was reported that she said this, that she posted this, but there was nothing ever to really corroborate it. There was no other independent source. There was no news agency that was saying, this is what we found, and it seems to buttress this, or whatever it might be. And as I remember, I was talking about this in the 5 o'clock hour yesterday morning on the show and saying, look, this is all we know at this time. You know, we don't have any, or I should say, we knew about the Scott Jennings assertion and so forth, nobody else has corroborated anything from Laura Loomer. So that would be very interesting if there are any other kinds of developments. So we'll see if anything comes down the pike from this. One would think, of course, that you'd want to dispel any kinds of rumors, or that you would want to, in fact, if the senator is able to carry on conversations about things, there may be something else about this that they don't want to reveal at this point, but the pressure will continue to mount, basically. So we will see. We're going to file this under, we'll have to wait for more information, I believe. So once again, folks, KyleWarrenShow.com is the website. If you want to find out more about the show, you want to send us a direct message anytime, day or night, we love to get your direct messages, and you can do that right there at KyleWarrenShow.com, or you can also send us a text message to 949-942-5997. That's 949-942-5997. So, the Graham Plattner thing, there will be more fallout about this, especially since they have to now somehow choose a replacement. But here's kind of my take on this as well. And in the first hour, we were listening to some of Graham Plattner's manifesto. I don't know what to call that. I don't know what to call it. It was on and on. It was rambling, and it certainly wasn't prepared. And it's in a situation like this, I think you read from a prepared statement and then say, thank you very much. And of course, there were no reporters. It wasn't a press event of any kind. It was just a posting, which in these days you can do stuff like that, I suppose. But here's what I think. Obviously, the Democrats will try to find somebody, and whatever that somebody is, it's not going to be a Graham Plattner. It's not going to be the same kind of thing. I think his campaign was already sort of having a lot of trouble. But here's what I think. I think that you have to continue to make the Graham Plattner thing a thing all the way through this campaign. Now, of course, you have the very serious allegations of rape, which are criminal accusations as well. And the whatever investigation can happen should happen. There's no doubt about that. And he could be in a lot of trouble as a result of that. But in other words, whatever's going on with Graham Plattner, we don't have to hear from him ever again. That's the good part. The other part, though, is the fact that Graham Plattner is now dropped out of the race. I think they have to find some way of creating the atmosphere where every single time some of these politicians or whatever politician is going to be the new nominee, you got to find some way to constantly return to the idea that the entire Democrat Party were just fine with Graham Plattner. They didn't seem to have any other problem with him whatsoever. And that, my friends, you know, is something that they're going to try to run away from, and they're going to try to put in the past, and we don't want to think about this. So we don't have to hear Graham Plattner, but this shadow of Plattner, I think, needs to be a big part of this campaign going forward. All right, time now, everybody, to talk with Denise Simon, founderscode.com, and the Denise Simon Experience on Facebook. And Denise, what do you think about the Graham Plattner thing?
1: I want him to stay in.
0: Yeah, I know you've been saying that. And that's kind of what I was just kind of talking about, is that, you know, we can't simply let this whole thing go away, you know, at all.
1: Well, you know, the Democrats like him so much until they didn't.
0: Right.
1: And they're not even sure why they don't like him. I think it was really just a polling data or something that told them, hey, you better not like them anymore. But, so they like them so much, let's keep them attached to them.
0: Well, right.
1: That's kind of where I am.
0: Well, in other words, every question needs to be, well, but can you explain to us? I just want to return a moment to the Graham Plattner situation where, like you said, the Democrats were all fine with him. The Nazi tattoo, all the other allegations, everything to do with prior girlfriends, and suddenly you changed your mind. But how can the voters, you know, really trust what you're doing? You know, I mean, you could keep this going forever.
1: Well, they're perfectly fine holding on to people that they shouldn't be holding on to. I mean, you know, they were perfectly fine with Jasmine Crockett. You know, they're perfectly fine with the behavior of Hakeem Jeffries and how distasteful and, you know, just rude that he is. Or Cori Bush or Gavin Newsom. I mean, we can go down the list of these Democrat operatives and politicians that they're perfectly happy with. So let them own it. And,
0: Yeah, it's the party of Plattner. Yeah, party of Plattner.
1: Yes, precisely right.
0: I got to tell you, Denise, sometimes I think we have too much fun with analyzing this, because, I mean, they put themselves in this position. They really, really did. It's not, well, it's the people of Maine. Well, okay. But now it looks like it doesn't matter what the people of Maine said, because now it's bad for the Democrats overall.
1: Absolutely remarkable, isn't it? I guess the question becomes, did he in fact choose somebody to take his place if he is withdrawn? So Let's see if they're vetting this person right now.
0: Yeah, good question. Well, Denise, stay right there if you would. Folks, we're coming up to the top of the hour. Much more on the other side with Denise Simon, founderscode.com and the Denise Simon Experience on Facebook. Kyle Warren with you. Come on back.
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6: With SRN News, I'm Jason Walker. Trump administration will be allowing Ukraine to manufacture Patriot air defense systems.
7: We'll give them the right to make Patriots. We'll show them how to do it. It's very complex, actually, but it's... You'll figure out the complexity quickly.
6: The decision does mark a major shift, as Washington had previously resisted the move. President Trump also praises NATO members for increasing defense spending. President Trump flew home from that NATO summit in Turkey on an older Air Force One instead of the new Qatari gifted and retrofitted red jet that he arrived in.
7: It's flying to Europe to one of the big bases, two or three of the big bases where we can show it to the people, and we'll be going home by normal methods.
6: Both aircraft will make stops on the way back to the U.S. at Royal Air Force Base Mendenhall, a base used by American troops. The Trump administration cracking down on fraud.
8: Vice President J.D. Vance says the administration is launching a new effort targeting abuse of the H-1B

0: has started dozens of subpoenas and investigations into foreign fraudsters who are trying to take advantage of the H-1B visa program.
1: The administration says the effort is aimed at protecting American workers. Willie Nelson, Washington.
2: It is over for Graham Plattner. The main Democratic Party will be holding a convention. Now that he is dropping out of the Senate race, he has been accused of sexual assault by a former girlfriend. He staunchly denies the allegation. Meta says it will invest $9 billion to build its first artificial intelligence data center in Canada. This is SRN News.
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7: When Abraham Lincoln was elected president in 1860, America stood on the edge of collapse. Over the next 4 years, the Civil War claimed more than 700,000 lives and tested whether our republic could endure. As the war drew to a close, Lincoln looked beyond victory. He looked toward healing. In his second inaugural address, he challenged the nation, "Let us strive on to bind up the nation's wounds, to achieve and cherish a just and lasting peace." Lincoln understood that preserving the greatest experiment in self-government required more than winning a war. It required the character to restore what had been broken. More than 160 years later, America still faces division. The question is not whether we'll disagree. The question is whether we still have the wisdom and the character to heal together.
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10: Overnight will be mainly clear and humid with a low of 81. Tomorrow, expect partly sunny skies and warm conditions with a high of 95. Tomorrow night will be partly cloudy and humid with a low of 80. On Friday, temperatures will be warm, tying the record high from 1990. There will be sunny spells with a chance of a thunderstorm in some areas during the afternoon. The high temperature will reach 96 degrees. That's your AccuWeather forecast. I'm meteorologist Jason Caterina for AM 860, The Answer.

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1: All right. Thursday mornings never sounded so good. Welcome back, everybody. Kyle Warren with you, of course. And we got a lot more to do as we head towards the 5 o'clock hour. And that means, of course, we're talking with Chris Markowski, the Watchdog on Wall Street. WatchdogOnWallStreet.com is the website. And you can head over there. You can find out all about Chris Markowski's great company, Markowski Investments, his book, Work, Time, and Effort, his radio show, his podcasts, and much, much more. And always a pleasure to talk with our good friend, Chris Markowski. So let's go to the phone lines and say good morning, Chris.
2: Good morning.
1: Well, you know, Chris, as always, there's no shortage of things to talk about. I did see a story about foreclosures. Evidently, they're hitting a 7-year high, and it was included in this story basically as the pandemic relief comes to an end. I thought it came to an end a long time ago. But what's going on? You know, if foreclosures are spiking, that's also a terrible indication too. People are running out of money and running out of savings, I would think.
2: Yeah, it's pandemic relief. I'm confused there. I don't know. There's same thing in regards to the, I guess you got like 3 million people off of Obamacare because the subsidies came out. They're going to blame everything on the fact that we're not handing out more money. It's just people are recognizing oftentimes people make home purchases and they get a little bit too much home that they can actually afford and the costs of other things go up. And they can't make the ends meet. And there's nothing new to that. And I do think that the higher prices of everything is most certainly weighing on many people. Also, maybe not to mention the fact that certain markets might be a little bit more depressed. People might have to move for their jobs. So, you know, without a doubt, when you start to see rising foreclosures, it's definitely a sign of overall weakness in the economy. It was actually I was reading a poll yesterday, 95% plus of the people polled were saying affordability is an issue. But 95% in this poll? I mean, that seems a little skewed, but I mean, even if it's skewed, that's the fact that people are dealing with it. And, I'm blessed and, with my family and my job and my career and, I don't have to worry about paying for groceries and things like that. But, I see it. There's me. Because I know it's hurting other people. I mean, I see it. You need to go out to eat. You see it anywhere. You see how it's filtering into everything. And I'm saying to myself all the time, how would it be if I was this age when I wasn't in this position in life? And how would I feel? And that's part of the growing discontent we have in this country.
1: Well, and you talked about the poll. And yeah, sometimes they can be skewed. But let's just say it was 70% of people who had affordability as their top issue. That would still be massive.
2: Oh, yeah, exactly. And then that's part of the problem. And, there was actually, a different poll, different questions, Wall Street Journal yesterday about the discontent that people have with capitalism. And I did a podcast on that. It'd be coming out today is talking about it. It's not capitalism that they're upset with. They don't understand what capitalism is. We just haven't practiced it properly in a very long period of time. And they were also talking about, the people's outlook in regards to, do they think that they're, they're going to be doing better off than their parents? And that's almost at record low numbers. You don't want to see this. Okay. This is very difficult for Republicans at this point in time. You can only blame Biden for so long. That's going to run out at some point in time. I know that the Republicans are probably going to run on, you vote for Democrats, you're voting for communists. And it seems like that's a tack that they're taking based upon the media appearances. But, you're going to have to eventually at some point in time address these issues. And, the fact that, you have certain people out there saying, oh, it's a hoax, affordability is not true. That's not helpful. You can't tell people, their hand is burning right now. You say, no, it's not. It's not burning. It's just cool water. It doesn't work.
1: Well, part of this, too, is trying to make people understand as well that if you point at the stock market may be very high, but it doesn't translate directly into everybody's lives on a daily basis, maybe over a long haul. But that's, you know, in other words, you've got to have other indicators that you can say, these are the things that are telling us that things are getting better.
2: Stock market, I build wealth for people. You know, that there are people looking to build wealth, so eventually they'll have it to give to their kids, to if they decide they want to retire. I don't touch my portfolio. I've never touched my portfolio. I never go into my portfolio. I just add to it. I'm building wealth. It doesn't change the fact that, hey, you know what? The prices of things have gone up because my 401k is higher. And again, people, it's great. I mean, that's fantastic. You want people to have ownership. You want their 401k to go up, but they're not tapping their 401k to pay for gasoline or groceries, especially if, you know, you're not retired. At least you're not doing that. So again, you know, you could say that again and again and again. It's nice to look at, but it doesn't make life any easier for people that are not living off their 401k.
1: Right. Absolutely. Absolutely, indeed. And, you know, there's another story, and I'm always glad to be able to talk with you, Chris, because when I see things out there in the economic world, I always know that you can enlighten our listeners very well on these things. For example, Levi Strauss, there was a story about Levi Strauss that they beat their quarterly expectations. And so the guidance was raised as a result of this. And I know we love to hear what you say about, you know, the quarterly, you know, reports and so forth, because it does seem to add kind of a artificiality to where things are really going or what the state of affairs is. But what does it mean to have these expectations or to make these projections? How do they even arrive at, well, here's where we project to be in 3 months, that kind of thing?
2: You know, it can be from, you know, again, you got to understand that, you know, they sell to various different stores, and those stores, certain stores maybe they're selling to are placing or telling them they're going to have a greater demand, and they think that their orders are going to be going up. There's a myriad of different reasons that they compile when they put these projections together. And I, again, you know, Levi's, I mean, maybe, you know, they're selling really well in, you know, in Europe or somewhere else. It was interesting. I was in, you know, I got back from Italy. I was in Bologna, Italy. I saw a Levi's store. I said, I haven't seen one of these things for a long time here in the United States, but here, there's one here in Bologna, Italy. So again, there's a myriad of different factors that go into making those projections.
1: Very interesting, because I think, you know, we hear about this and, well, they didn't get their expectations or they went over and above. And I expect that when they go over and above, somehow that also affects the stock price, or does that make investors so much more willing to go and buy those shares or drive them up, that kind of thing, like a bandwagon?
2: Well, they make a projection, and every company has a multiple, you know, and you want to say what is the price to earnings ratio based upon this industry? What is the normal multiple? And you know, if their earnings come in and they're higher than what is expected and it's trading at a certain multiple, then one would say, oh, the company's actually worth more based upon these numbers. And if money can come into the stock and make the stock go higher, it's just how it works.
1: Well, also in the time we have left here, Chris, just recently, of course, Kevin Warsh came out of the recent meeting and talked about, well, we had a family fight about, I think, the interest rates, but it looks like, according to the minutes, it looks like there was a little bit more of a split than maybe we thought in terms of who wanted to, you know, lower the rates or adjust the rates up or down. But again, a lot of different scenarios, or what kind of scenario has to get in place where they would say, okay, this is the way to go, is to start lowering interest rates.
2: Yeah, I saw that quote yesterday, and I instantly thought of Richard Dawson getting a little handsy with a woman on the actual Family Feud game show back in the day. But anyway, you know, Kevin Warsh, he had to basically calm everything down because, again, you know, Trump put him in there, wants him to get the rates down, and you've got members like I talked about. You know, it's not a dictatorship saying that they'd rather raise rates based upon inflation. They all voted in a unanimous fashion, but, you know, this idea that rates are going to come crashing down anytime soon, you know, I don't see it flying.
1: Well, absolutely. See, that's the thing. And there's a perception there that somehow dropping the rates would automatically equal amazing economic growth or something like that. But that's not necessarily the case.
2: No. No, again, you know, it's got to have the right conditions for these things to take place. It's not
1: Well, again,
2: not just a matter of having ultra low rates, you know.
1: Yes. Exactly. Well, as always, great stuff to talk about, Chris. I sure appreciate it. I know everybody else does. And we'll talk to you tomorrow morning. Take care.
2: You got it. Have a good one.
1: You too. Chris Markowski, everybody. WatchdogOnWallStreet.com is the website. And we're going to come right back right after the top of the hour news for hour number four. So don't go anywhere.
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6: With SRN News, I'm Jason Walker. It will be a much different setting for a pair of Supreme Court justices as they testify before Congress next week. Bernie Bennett has more.
7: Justices Amy Coney Barrett and Elena Kagan will testify before the House Appropriations Committee July 14th. About the budget for the Supreme Court. Barrett is considered part of the conservative wing of the court. Kagan is considered part of the court's liberal wing. While the hearing concerns the court's budget, House committee hearings have been known to go off topic. The high court heard and decided high-profile cases this session on immigration, presidential power, and the federal bureaucracy. So committee members might use some of their allotted time to ask about those rulings. Bernie Bennett in Washington.
6: Well, former Wisconsin judge Hannah Dugan has been spared from prison. That for ushering an illegal out the back door of her courtroom in order to evade immigration and customs enforcement agents out in the hallway. Federal judge fined her $5,000. President Trump is closing the door on the memo of understanding with Iran.
8: President Trump says the MOU with Iran has collapsed.
9: To me, I think it's over. I don't want to deal with them anymore. They're scum. You know what scum is? They're scum.

0: 39 right now, but officials say hundreds of people are missing. SRN News.
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3: 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I'm Paul Acey for Plugged In, by Focus on the Family.
4: We start early in the morning. We go late at night. We're running. I don't know about you, but our house, we don't even have an alarm clock anymore. 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Boom.
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10: Overnight will be mainly clear and humid with a low of 81. On Thursday, expect partly sunny skies and warm temperatures reaching a high of 95. Thursday night will be partly cloudy and humid with a low of 80. Friday will bring warm weather with temperatures matching the record high from 1990 at 96 degrees, along with sunny spells. There is a chance of a thunderstorm in some areas during the afternoon. That's your AccuWeather forecast. I'm meteorologist Jason Caterina for AM 860, The Answer.

Democrat Party in the state of Maine going to do at this point? Now that Graham Plattner has officially dropped out of the race. And he says he'll file the paperwork, so yeah, I completely believe him. But nevertheless, he put out a statement saying he was dropping out of the race, which we'll get to here in a moment. But it looks like the state party there may decide that they have a nomination.

0: to actually choose a new Senate nominee. I would perchance to think that whatever they do is going to be controversial. Whatever they do is going to open them up to all kinds of problems about how this process goes. Graham Platner, I think, was holding out to try to have some kind of say in it. They've made it very clear, even as of yesterday or the day before that, I should say, that he was going to not have any influence over that. In other words, it is a big mess right now in the state of Maine, and as it should be, really, at this point. Can you imagine Graham Platner moving forward and being the nominee and so forth, you know, beyond the political aspect of it, whereas he's such a polarizing candidate and such a terrible candidate, and I think he was on the way to lose anyway. But these allegations, again, starting from there, that's no laughing matter. It's absolutely allegations of a very serious crime, and whatever investigation ensues, again, let the chips fall where they may. But on the political side, that's all very, very much up for grabs here and up for debate. All right, folks, welcome to the program. Kyle Warren with you. Here we are. It's Thursday. It's the 5 o'clock hour. Welcome to all members of the 5 o'clock club this morning. And we've got a lot of ground to cover, as always. We can see Friday from here. How cool is that? And we got the telephone lines, 949-822-7959. That's 949-822-7959. KyleWarrenShow.com is the website. And you can send us a direct message and all kinds of great stuff right there. KyleWarrenShow.com. And as I said, we've got a lot to talk about this morning. We've got the Graham Platner. Should I call it a manifesto? Maybe. Call it a manifesto. Whatever that was. What was that, by the way, with the post that he had, with the long 11-minute thing that he did? It's just very, very, very, very interesting to me. So we got that. We've also got, of course, more strikes, now over 90 strikes in this latest round of strikes against Iran. And, of course, Iran talking tough, basically saying, well, you can't bully us anymore, and if you strike, you're going to get hit, and on it goes. I'm telling you, my friends, you know, President Trump has used a very technical term to describe the Iranian mullahs, the IRGC, the ruling whatevers, and he called them cuckoos. Yeah, I think that is a technical term. That when that term is used by the, you know, chief executive, it it means, yes, we are past the twilight zone at that point. Iran still wants to make the Strait of Hormuz its own personal toll booth. And they say that's what's going to happen. And President Trump, of course, saying, no, that's not what's going to happen. Ceasefire, as he said, was over. And yesterday morning on the program, we were able to hear the president live in Ankara, where he's talking about that in the aftermath of all this going on. My friends, what a few days. We can look into the future here. What a few days this is going to be like. But once again, welcome to the show. We're glad that you're with us this morning. Hope that you got a great day ahead of you. Let's head over to the telephone lines this morning, because we've got Mary in St. Pete giving us a call. Good morning, Mary.
1: Good morning. Yes, I was just wondering if affordability is a real word. I just don't remember hearing that as I was growing up. It seems like it just came about recently. Affordability. There must be another word for that. I was listening to somebody talk about the closing the border, and that doesn't just mean closing the southern border. It means the whole border. As a Republican, we're talking the whole border. There's, 2,000 miles of Canadian border?
0: Right.
1: People are coming across that, and they're young people from other countries, by the way. It's getting tiresome to listen about H-1 visas. It's getting tiresome to hear about other people coming over here And it's getting tiresome to hear about the younger generation here not wanting to work. The point is, the money needs to go to the Americans that are here already to help in their education, not somebody else's. Because they seem to be doing okay overseas to be smart enough to come over here to get these technology jobs, which President Trump has talked about. Yes, the H-1 visa workers are important. No, you train the people that are here in our country as they are being trained in their country to do so. It's just close the borders. Let me say one thing. On Iran, how many people are making oodles of money investing in the military-industrial complex over there? I can tell you one of them, a company named Anduril, who's run by, guess what, an American kid when he started, and he's older now, but he started that on drones that control the border, the southern border.
0: Wow.
1: Well, he's moved his company on over to Iran and boosted that company up to drone missiles now. And if you didn't hear President Trump yesterday, he mentioned a slew of companies that are investing over there in their technology. And so that man that started that was a young gamester. I think his wife was a young gamester as well. And so we must invest in our own country, in our own youth. And as I've said before, America is the patient that's bleeding.
0: Yeah.
1: And we have to fix our bleeding first before the patient dies.
0: Oh, yeah.
1: Thank you.
0: Hey, thank you, Mary. Very interesting stuff this morning. Very interesting indeed. All right, stay with us, folks. Kyle Warren with you. We are coming back.
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6: Foundations of Freedom, a look at America's founding principles and the leaders who shaped our nation.
3: When Abraham Lincoln was elected president in 1860, America stood on the edge of collapse. Over the next 4 years, the Civil War claimed more than 700,000 lives and tested whether our republic could endure. As the war drew to a close, Lincoln looked beyond victory. He looked toward healing. In his second inaugural address, he challenged the nation, "Let us strive on to bind up the nation's wounds, to achieve and cherish a just and lasting peace." Lincoln understood that preserving the greatest experiment in self-government required more than winning a war. It required the character to restore what had been broken. More than 160 years later, America still faces division. The question is not whether we'll disagree. The question is whether we still have the wisdom and the character to heal together.

0: So not only do we have the Graham Plattner, you know, manifesto thing going on, and him dropping out of the race, but he was a terrible candidate to begin with. Well, there's another Senate candidate, Michigan Senate candidate Abdul El Sayed. There's a new thing, and I kid you not, my friends. There's a problem because he was calling himself a physician, even though he doesn't have a medical license. And he was interviewed on a program, and they said, you got attacked by your rivals for calling yourself a physician, not just a doctor, even though you don't have a valid medical state medical license in New York or Michigan, which apparently is what you need legally to call yourself a physician. And do you wish that you'd just stuck to calling yourself a doctor, which you are, to avoid all the controversy and attacks on your physician status? So El Sayed says, you know, at the end of the day, you always know what's coming after that phrase, at the end of the day. In other words, at the end of the day, whatever it is that you think is a problem, it's just, that's not a problem. Everything that you're concerned about is ridiculous. That's a phrase that's really meant to convey that. At the end of the day, he says, it's not about whether I'm a physician or a doctor, even though but you called yourself a physician, but you're not. He says, it's not about my education. It's about whether or not your kids get a good education. The interviewer says, well, that's a good line, but people would say it's also about, did you tell the truth? Oh, boy. Yeah, you see, it's not really about that, is it? It's about, what can I say to make your perception do what I want it to do? Democrats, my friends, have all kinds of problems. They could avoid these problems, maybe by just telling the truth. Maybe that's just a suggestion. Folks, welcome back to the program. Kyle Warren with you. Here we are moving through the 5 o'clock hour here on Thursday morning. Hope that you're doing well, that you've got a great day ahead of you. 949-822-7959 is the number to call if you'd like to be part of the program this morning. Just like Mary in St. Pete in the previous segment, Mary said something that was, you know, all week long, I've been borrowing phrases from the 80s. I sat in for Bill Bunkley on Monday, and I think I borrowed a phrase from the 80s as well. It was probably, if I have to say, it was totally awesome or something like that. But again, to borrow a phrase from the 80s, this is absolutely totally awesome. What Mary was talking about, this idea of the term affordability. And Mary, who's very observant, says that's something we just kind of nowadays hear about, that specific term. And when she said that, it made me think of the I guess now old timey phrase called cost of living, right? I mean, we see these, we hear that phrase from time to time these days too. But I was thinking about this over the break, and the term affordability is fundamentally different than cost of living. In terms, I think, of its perception and how people go about their daily lives and deal with things like cost of living. Cost of living is a thing that you've always had with you, whether it's in the 1950s, 60s, 70s, or whatever, 1820s, it just doesn't matter. You've always had that. And what do you do with the cost of living? Well, a lot of times you have to make some adjustments, right? You have to make choices. And now that's not too far off from the idea of things being affordable, but affordability, when the Democrats use that term, we are going to make, there's an affordability crisis in this country, and we are going to fight for you with our affordability crisis. Okay, But what does that mean? Affordability is a very esoteric, non-definable term. Okay. It's really, it's very, very subjective. So it's like, it's as if I were to say, well, here in the party, the political party, we are going to make sure that everyone is happy, right? We just want to make sure everybody's happy. We're going to, you know, substantially increase the happiness quotient. And we have ways of doing that. And our happiness quotient, it's going to go sky high. And again, that's completely undefinable. You know, go person to person. Are you happy? Are you happy? Are you happy? Are you happy? Because people, that again, they define that by their in their own mind, in their own heart, right? But if I went out and told you, you know, you're not happy enough, and people aren't happy enough, we're going to make them happier. That's again something that there's no numbers you can put to that affordability. And this is I appreciate what Mary said so much. Affordability is a thing that you could never achieve. It's unachievable. Affordability. I don't know what that means. It doesn't mean anything. Does it mean that all plane tickets should only be $250? You know, does that make it affordable? Is that affordable at that point? What does that mean? Should all plane tickets be $1,000? Should all plane tickets be $5? What does it mean to be affordable? In other words, you can't really define it, but you can get angry about it, right? I can't believe it. This stuff is not affordable. You know, and I get it. Prices are high. I was out, as I mentioned earlier, I was out driving on Wednesday, and that's when I heard the Graham Platner manifesto thing. I actually was listening to it as I was driving, and I was going along, and the thing's like 11 minutes long, right? So I'm driving along, I'm listening to it, and one of the things I needed to do was stop by the grocery store. So I did. And yes, prices are very high at the grocery store by comparison, and certainly for what you get. I'll just get a few things, and it's a lot of money by comparison. It's going to vary, you know, different parts of the country, of course. But overall, yeah, you could say prices are high. But again, it's undefinable. It's esoteric to talk about affordability, because the Democrat socialists, or whatever they want to call themselves, or those in the Democrat Party who are trying to use this as some kind of a rallying cry, they know that. All they're trying to do is make you angry. I'm so angry at Trump. I'm so angry at this because it's all about affordability and et cetera, et cetera. So all they want to do is get power, because again, they can't solve affordability if they had, I don't know, you know, some kind of magic wand or something, or whatever they would need in order to, quote, solve it. It's an unsolvable problem. Cost of living, I think, is a much different kind of a thing in terms of how it's said, what it means when you actually look at it, because everybody's cost of living is going to be a little bit different. And I think it's just something that we've looked at as a practical issue over many decades, but now here comes affordability to make you angry about it. And so go vote the other way is what they're asking you to do because of this affordability issue. So I just wanted to bring that out, and I appreciate what Mary said so very, very much, because words do matter. And perception, especially in politics, perception is reality. And if they can get you to perceive that these problems exist, but also that somehow there's some kind of easy solution to it. And you'll hear a suspected robot, Hakeem Jeffries, talk about this as well. They always go back to this, even during the Graham Platner days, right? The heady days of Graham Platner. We're going to take over the Senate, of which they need about, what, I think 4 seats to do this. We're going to work on the affordability issues for the American people, and this is what we're doing, and Donald Trump must, you know, be defeated, and blah, blah, blah. They all use this, knowing full well that there's nothing. They don't have anything. There's nothing. There's no formula for that. It just doesn't exist. But if they can make you think that it's achievable and that they actually can achieve it for you, well, then they've won the battle. And we're not going to let them do that, my friends. They are not going to sail this kind of stuff past us. All right, stay with us. We are coming right back. Can't believe it. We're making our way through the 5 o'clock hour. Kyle Warren with you.
1: And now, it's time for the Cat's Corner.
2: This is John Catsimatidis with the Cat's Corner. The real heroes of the American economy for many, many years, 100 years, 200 years, has always been the small business. The family restaurant, the hardware store, the local contractor, the dry cleaner. All these are small businesses. And you need both to have an enriched community. Kelly Laufer, who is the small business administrator and has been on my show, wants to be able to lend money and create more small businesses that will surround the new companies that are coming back to the United States of America. President Trump says he's got commitments for $19 trillion in new businesses. Well, we need small businesses to work, to make the big businesses work for both the community and the nation. If you're a small business, contact the Small Business Administration and see what they can do to help you make America grow. That is today's Cat's Corner. I'm John Katzman.
3: With SRN News, I'm John Scott. The U.S. military completing a round of strikes early Thursday morning in Iran. The strikes took place shortly after President Trump declared the Memorandum of Understanding with Tehran is over. The U.S. Military Central Command says it hit some 90 targets across Iran. Utah prosecutors plan to play audio clips in open court of law enforcement officials interviewing the roommate of the man accused of killing conservative activist Charlie Kirk. Robinson is charged with aggravated murder and has not entered a plea. He turned himself in a day after the fatal shooting of Kirk at Utah Valley University in September. A hazardous record-breaking heat wave scorching the United States, bringing triple-digit temperatures to millions. A powerful heat dome roasting the western U.S., some of the most intense heat, will be centering on the Rockies.
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10: Overnight will be mainly clear and humid with a low of 81. Tomorrow expect partly sunny skies and warm conditions with a high of 95. Tomorrow night will be partly cloudy and humid with a low of 80. On Friday, temperatures will be warm, tying the record high from 1990. There will be sunny spells with a chance of a thunderstorm in some areas during the afternoon. The high temperature will reach 96 degrees. That's your AccuWeather forecast. I'm meteorologist Jason Caterina for AM 860.

0: All right, welcome back, everybody. Kyle Warren with you. Starting our climb back up to the top of the hour. In this case, the 6 o'clock hour. As we come back from the bottom of the hour. And my friends, once again, it is going to be imperative that we continue to, in other words, Graham Plattner is going to exit stage left here, and that's fine. But the idea of Graham Plattner shall not or should not leave this race anytime soon. It needs to be part of every discussion, every question to whatever new candidate is there, and just ask them over and over again, and ask the party apparatus over and over again, are you sure this person does not have a Nazi tattoo? Tell us why again that everybody was just fine with Graham Plattner, that they were okay, they were defending him. He's the fighter we need. I think that's what Elizabeth Warren, no relation, by the way, I think was saying about Graham Plattner, words to that effect. He's the fighter that we need, or Maine needs. And on it went. It just is absolutely unbelievable. This is almost, textbook kind of stuff that you would learn about years in the future, you know, as to why the Democrats were defending this guy the way that they did. And now they're all running for the hills. And it's just a little bit, it's just a little too late, if you ask me. Now, again, from the political standpoint, yeah, you could say, well, if he's still on the ticket, then he's much easier to beat and so forth. And I get it. Absolutely. But again, the Democrat Party, they just love to show you what they're really all about. They really don't care who's going to be in office as long as they're a rubber stamp vote for something. That's why they want to expand the Supreme Court. Don't care. Are you a legal scholar? Don't care. Are you going to vote the policies that we want and call it constitutional? Then fine. Then you may be a candidate for a new Supreme Court justice from the Democrat Party people. Exactly. All right. Well, earlier I was singing the praises of Mary in St. Pete. And guess who we have back on the telephone lines? We got Mary in St. Pete. Hey, Mary, thanks for calling back.
1: Oh, I appreciate you bringing back that term cost of living, because that seems to be make more sense to me than just, and President Trump did say phony made up affordability term.
0: Yeah.
1: And it is made up. It's like, it doesn't seem to mean anything to me anyway. The average cost of a car these days is $45,000. In your wildest dreams, Kyle, would you ever pay that for a car? No. That's going more towards a house payment. The average cost of a car payment is $770 a month. Would you ever pay that? If you're like me, you would say no. And that sounds insane. The only way, when you flood Econ 101, when you flood the country with paper money backed by what? Thin air brought about by COVID. All you have to do is get into the Great Reset book by Klaus Schwab. You flood out the market with money that's not backed by anything. $700 million in an economy, which is what happened during COVID. Free money backed by air. You are not going to get your economy back, folks. It's not going to happen unless you reset something and you make that dollar have some kind of meaning and backed by gold or whatever precious metal you can find. And I remember the term Bitcoin coming about. What is Bitcoin anyway? It seems like an esoteric thing. It's like, where is it? What is it? What backs up Bitcoin? That's the problem. The economy is not going to get any more affordable at all. You have to adjust your own finances for whatever's about.
0: Mm-hmm.
1: So when you talk about 70% foreclosure, yeah, I think that's going to happen. How about trying to pull back cars from people? Just go up with the tow truck and pull them out because they can't afford it. And I couldn't either. It doesn't make sense. But I do like President Trump's gold tie. That gives me some hope that maybe somebody will have sense enough to go back to a gold-backed dollar. Mm-hmm. Thank you.
0: Hey,
1: thanks for mentioning the affordability term craziness. Thank you.
0: Hey, thank you, Mary. And thank you very much for bringing it up earlier, because what Mary was talking about was just phenomenal. And again, you know, we're getting all this stuff from the Democrats and the Democrat Party elite, the Democrat socialists, the communists. You know, they realize that these kinds of terms mean something in the sense that they can manipulate you in some way. So I appreciate Mary bringing that up this morning, because it got us off into such a great discussion about it. And that's the thing, you know, we got their number. You know, I mean, they really do think that, you know, we're not as dumb as we look, right? But yeah, that's the thing. They really want you to think that they can do all this stuff. What they want is power. What does Mamdani want? He wants power. What does Malat Kiros in Denver want? She wants power. Their apparatus wants power. They want to spread their ideology. They want it to be the thing that is going to take over. And they honestly don't care. They don't care if stuff's affordable for you or not. They don't care if you could have a nice car, for example. In fact, they're angry at just about anybody who's ever been successful. Now, if they're successful and they have money and they have means, well, then that's going to be just fine. Because you know why? Because they're in the elite. They're mad at Elon Musk for a number of issues, I'm sure, not the least of which is the fact that he wanted to get a handle on government spending. And what happens when we get a handle on government spending? Well, we have a much better, a budget for our nation. We might be able to find better ways to accelerate trying to pay down the national debt. All kinds of great stuff happens when you find the waste, fraud, and abuse. And Elon Musk, I guess, committed the cardinal sin of basically trying to help that along with his abilities and his resources. And by the way, of course, Doge sunsetted on July the 4th. And also right now, there needs to be a major push to codify these different cuts that Doge found and make a big deal out of it. If you don't have a Doge office to have a daily rundown of what they found, because you remember how popular that was? Remember, and here's a term I used last segment, right? I mean, remember how happy people were? I don't know what the happy scale was, but it was pretty high up there. People were happy that we were finding all this stuff. You know why? Because it made them feel like, you know what? Maybe we can get a handle on this. Maybe there's some progress. You know, sometimes making a little bit of progress just leads to more progress. Like when I finally organized half of the garage, right? And then all of a sudden I had a lot more momentum, right? To organize the other half of the garage. It's that kind of thing. And people felt good because we were making a change. And there was a lot of issues and problems with that, of course, not least of which were judges and Democrat politicians who just went apoplectic about all this kind of stuff. But this is the thing, you know, again, start codifying it, whatever was not part of the big, beautiful bill, for example, but just make this thing a daily, something that's in front of everybody on a daily basis. And let the Democrat Party elite go on and on about it. Let the Democrat socialists explode about it. Who cares? Let them prove who they are and what they are. And let us be what we're supposed to be. And that is a much more efficient government and a government and a people that don't have to be taxed as much as they are at this point. because the money that's being brought in is going to all these nefarious things. And I can't imagine that you wouldn't have such great, I mean, look at what there's there for the SAVE Act. Broad support across party lines. I think there'll be broad support for cutting the waste, fraud, and abuse. And make it and put it front and center every day. That's the kind of stuff we got to be doing in order to beat back the Democrat stuff that they're putting out there, shall we say. All right. Kyle Warren with you. Stay with us. We are coming right back.
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9: 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Everybody. 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

0: All right, welcome back, everybody. Kyle Warren with you. Can you believe it? How fast the program is going by this morning, but we like it just like that. Whatever you're doing, getting ready for your day, or if you're starting to head to the end of your work day, like certain radio talk show hosts, which shall remain nameless, we hope that you've got a lot of good stuff ahead of you here on Thursday, and of course, we can see Friday from here, and that is pretty cool in and of itself. What a week it's been, and especially with President Trump going to Ankara, Turkey for the NATO summit. And something we touched on a little bit earlier in the show, and that was the fact that President Trump took a different plane, one of the, and I don't know which one it was, because there are the two identical 747s, which for the last 35 years or so have acted as the president's planes. I know that SAM 29,000 was the one that came back from the G7 with its, celebrated final mission kind of a thing. But the Secret Service, I think, had a very, very big concern about using the Qatari donated 747, which would be acting as the new Air Force One, to have President Trump fly out of Turkey on that plane. And so they brought in one of the other 747s that were currently in service, and they used that one, and they sent the new quote-unquote Air Force One to England, to Mendenhall, I believe, so that troops and so forth could tour the plane and see it up close. And that's being called a cover story, and that's fine, actually, with me, only because when it comes to security issues, and certainly security regarding Air Force One, I want the Secret Service to do everything possible. And if they have any idea whatsoever that by doing what they did, and by the way, the president linked up again with the new Air Force One in Great Britain and came back home from there. But whatever the Secret Service wants to do, fine. That's what I have to say about that. I think that certainly with Iran being right there next to Turkey and being in that proximity, they didn't want to leave anything to chance at all. So some will criticize and say, well, this seems pretty flimsy that the Air Force One would go to England and this kind of thing. Well, fine. You know, these are matters high matters of security. And so whatever they want to do, and that's one of the things I don't want to do is discuss specifics ever about, well, this has this and that has that and that kind of thing. There are still some restrictions, by the way, of photographing Air Force One, I think, from certain perspectives and so forth, for that very reason. You don't want the enemy or anybody knowing what it's really capable of. And it's capable of a lot from what we understand. But honestly, these are playing for all the marbles here. And so that's fine with me. And it's interesting, too, because it can become very confusing. This Air Force One, that Air Force One. But of course, as we all know, if the president got into a Cessna, guess what that call sign would be for that Cessna? It would be Air Force One. It's a call sign of whatever plane the president steps aboard. He could step aboard any military aircraft or anything, and that call sign would instantly change to Air Force One. And it reminds me of Richard Nixon. He made the final flight from Washington out to Southern California, where he was going to essentially go into exile, as it were, in San Clemente. Which is a beautiful coastal area in Southern California, where it was the, quote, Western White House. Well, about midway through the country that morning, as President Gerald Ford, took the oath of office, they changed the call sign in the middle of the flight from Air Force One, because Richard Nixon was still the president as he was flying across the country, and they turned it into, it might, what was it? It would be SAM like 27,000 or something like that for the 707s back in that day that sported those tail numbers. And so it would just change in the middle. And so that's the way that they keep all that stuff straight. But nevertheless, security is a big concern, and I'm glad that they did everything possible to protect the president. Iran is not joking when they say they really want to try to get him. And I hate to say it that way, but that's exactly, I think, where they are coming from. And these latest strikes, of course, hopefully will elicit some kind of change here. The president saying, hey, you know, they're contacting us. They really want to make a deal. And I'm very happy about that, if that's really possible. Or if it can move this process forward, so insofar as that the Strait of Hormuz is, don't want to use the word open again, but safe to travel through at this point as all this stuff gets worked out. But I do think that what we're seeing, what we're observing in this case is the fact that the Iranian regime, as it were, just collectively use that term, regime, is not going to really come to some kind of deal. And this is something we've been talking about the entire time. And it by the way, that doesn't take away, I think, from President Trump trying to create that state of affairs, if it, insofar as that it would be possible. He's trying very hard. He's giving that opportunity. And as I've said before, I think that the world will see there. In other words, there will be no ability legitimately to say, well, he could have tried harder for some peace deal. It's going to become apparent. And if it's not completely apparent already, that the Iranian regime is simply not going to ever really do that. So either you get to a state of affairs where you're not bombing them anymore, but you're having to, on a daily basis, continually verify somehow that they are not doing something in order to develop that weapon or obtain that weapon from somebody else or any number of factors like that. So that's part of that. And then you also have to have subsequent administrations that will do the same thing, that will be just as committed. I mean, what the heck happens if Gavin Newsom, just as a placeholder here, he has enough problems of his own right now, doesn't he? And he's been laying low, by the way, with these investigations they announced was going on. You know, he didn't even come out and do a big July 4th thing. I think he's been issuing like videos or something like that. But let's just say you get a president like a Gavin Newsom. Is he going to hold Iran's feet to the fire? I don't think so. President AOC, and I don't want to, it's only for entertainment purposes only. A President AOC is not going to hold Iran's feet to the fire. Or any number of these other members of the, you know, can you imagine Pete Buttigieg? I'm Pete Buttigieg, and I'm going to hold Iran's feet to the fire on this. I don't think so. So where does that leave you? Well, it means that at some point, I think the Iranian regime is going to leave the world no choice and the region no choice. But that remains to be seen. And we will see how that works out here. The next 24 hours will also tell a large part of this tale, it could be. All right. So once again, folks, you know, of course, the whole thing with the Graham Plattner thing, I just want to reiterate, I don't know what that was. I was listening to it as I was driving, and I'm thinking, is this a manifesto? What is this that he's talking about? Blaming everybody in the world and saying that the allegations are false. Of course, he's going to say that. And but at the same time, though, did you realize that there's this machine and poor Graham Plattner, the machine's just getting him, and this kind of, he turned the whole thing all about him. And I think that's not going to sit well with a lot of people out there because of these very serious allegations that have come forth, which is why he's out of the race. All right, folks, hold fast to that, which is good. We'll see you tomorrow morning. Kyle Warren saying, take care out there.
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4: With SRN News, I'm John Scott. The U.S. military has completed a round of strikes early Thursday morning in Iran. The U.S. military's central command says it hit some 90 targets across Iran. In Ankara, Turkey, President Trump tells reporters a former president tried to negotiate with Iran by giving them money.
5: Obama actually gave them vast amounts of money. You'd like this. He gave them a plane load of money, $1.7 billion in green cash. They load up a Boeing. They loaded up a Boeing 757. Remember the old 750? It was a beautiful plane loaded up with cash. It took all the seats out.
4: The strikes took place shortly after President Trump declared that the Memorandum of Understanding with Tehran is over. Graham Blattner drops out of the Senate race, allowing Maine Democrats to replace him. Correspondent Laura Wetters has more.
6: Graham Blattner has dropped out of the Maine Senate race. Top Democrats, including Senate Minority Leader Chuck Schumer, called on him to step aside as an ex-girlfriend came forward, accusing him of breaking into her home and sexually assaulting her. He releases a video on his X page denying any wrongdoing.
7: I have faced some very serious allegations, and I just want to make it clear, this is all false. The things that have been claimed did not happen.
6: Laura Winters reporting.
4: And Utah prosecutors planning to play audio clips in open court of law enforcement officials interviewing the roommate of the man accused of killing conservative activist Charlie Kirk. Defense attorneys fought against the public release of these statements from Tyler Robinson's roommate Lance Twiggs. Robinson charged with aggravated murder and has not entered a plea. A hazardous record-breaking heat wave scorching the U.S., bringing triple-digit temperatures to millions. This is SRNU.
8: Foundations of Freedom, a look at America's founding principles and the leaders who shaped our nation.
1: When Abraham Lincoln was elected president in 1860, America stood on the edge of collapse. Over the next 4 years, the Civil War claimed more than 700,000 lives and tested whether our republic could endure. As the war drew to a close, Lincoln looked beyond victory. He looked toward healing.

0: Press. He challenged the nation. Let us strive on to bind up the nation's wounds, to achieve and cherish a just and lasting peace. Lincoln understood that preserving the greatest experiment in self-government required more than winning a war. It required the character to restore what had been broken. More than 160 years later, America still faces division. The question is not whether we'll disagree. The question is whether we still have the wisdom and the character to heal together.
1: An AI program in the state of Utah sparking a vigorous debate. Keith Peters reports.
2: That debate is about the role of the technology in healthcare. Utah is the first state in the nation to allow AI to renew prescriptions for patients. Previously, that role had always been reserved for doctors and other medically licensed professionals. Technically, state and federal laws don't allow AI programs to handle prescriptions, but officials in Utah have waived those requirements for Doctronic, maker of the AI chatbot that converses with patients and can send refill orders to their pharmacy. The Federal Food and Drug Administration has signaled it doesn't plan to intervene. Keith Peters, Washington.
1: Microsoft announcing it is cutting 4,800 jobs, including many in its Xbox division. Xbox CEO Asha Sharma, who took over earlier this year, said the business is not healthy. News and analysis at townhall.com.
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5: This is Hugh Hewitt for townhall.com. Teaching constitutional law is a joy. Every semester since 1996, my students hear the con law ought to be their most interesting class during their 3 years of law school. This year, the court issued 67 majority opinions. Because district court judge issued bolts out of the blue on a regular basis, there's a perception abroad that the judiciary is becoming politicized. Our highest court, however, is an enormous force for stability in the country that just turned 250 years old. The most significant of this term's cases may well turn out to be NRSC versus the FEC, which held that the provisions of the Federal Election Campaign Act restricting the amount of money a party can spend in direct coordination with a candidate's campaign, those restrictions were unconstitutional. And that breathes much-needed life into the two major political parties, which indeed need that lift. The Supreme Court has gone about its work successfully and will be back at it in October. The Republic of Laws and Not of Men carries on.
6: 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What about the money in the bank? 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How do we get growth to get to retirement account? It's simple. Move into gold and silver. Want to know how to do it? 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
10: Today will bring partly sunny skies and warmth with a high of 95. Tonight, expect partly cloudy conditions with humidity and a low of 80. Tomorrow will be warm, matching the record high from 1990 with sunny periods. There is a chance of a thunderstorm in some areas in the afternoon. The high will reach 96. Tomorrow night, we'll see clearing skies with a low of 80. That's your AccuWeather forecast. I'm meteorologist Joe Lundberg for AM 860, The Answer.
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12: A very good Thursday morning from your nation's capital at our flagship station, WMAL. shooting coast to coast and around the world and really into the universe, if you think about it. 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I hate to be a cynic. I don't want this to sound

0: getting the energy shock caused by the Iran war.
1: Fallout from the conflict is being tempered somewhat by booming investment in AI and other tech. The IMF now expects the global economy to expand by a sluggish 3% this year, down from 3.5% last year, and from the 3.1% forecast issued back in April. The war pushed up energy prices, squeezing business and consumers. The IMF now expects oil prices to be up nearly 32% this year. Rich Thomason reporting.
0: New suspected Ebola cases reported in previously unaffected parts of Congo. The death toll from the latest outbreak, 600 now. The outbreak, declared on May 15th, caused by the Bundibugyo virus, which has no approved vaccine or treatment. More details at srnnews.com.
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7: When Abraham Lincoln was elected president in 1860, America stood on the edge of collapse. Over the next 4 years, the Civil War claimed more than 700,000 lives and tested whether our republic could endure. As the war drew to a close, Lincoln looked beyond victory. He looked toward healing. In his second inaugural address, he challenged the nation, "Let us strive on to bind up the nation's wounds, to achieve and cherish a just and lasting peace." Lincoln understood that preserving the greatest experiment in self-government required more than winning a war. It required the character to restore what had been broken. More than 160 years later, America still faces division. The question is not whether we'll disagree. The question is whether we still have the wisdom and the character to heal together.
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10: Today, expect partly sunny skies with a high of 95. Tonight will be partly cloudy and humid with a low of 80. Tomorrow will be warm, tying the record high from 1990 with some sunny spells and a chance of a thunderstorm in spots during the afternoon. The high will reach 96. Tomorrow night will clear up with a low of 80. That's your AccuWeather forecast. I'm meteorologist Joe Lundberg for AM 860, The Answer.
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12: Good morning from your nation's capital on our flagship station, WMAL. This is Larry O'Connor. It's O'Connor and Company in the Relief Factor studios. And we're pleased to be jumping into our 7 o'clock hour here on the East Coast with plenty to talk about in the world of politics and pop culture and entertainment and higher education. As coming up in the next half hour, we're going to talk about useless college degrees and why we American citizens should no longer be subsidizing them, let alone fully paying for them. We'll get into that, and I do want to hear from you about that as well. You know, you can always call the show at 855-784-4255, 855-784-4255, about these useless college degrees. There are, I'm sorry, I don't mean to put it that way, but When I hear sometimes, you know, oh,

0: Trump administration proposing that student loans and other subsidies for college degrees should show a clear return on investment. Otherwise, they're not going to get any government funding. That seems reasonable and normal. We're taking your calls on the degrees that shouldn't be touched. Everyone seems to agree. Anything with the studies at the end of it, you know, Latinx studies. African-American studies. Because what happens is, transgender studies, you end up getting a four-year degree, you're majoring in hating our culture and hating our country, and then you end up voting for Zahra Mamdani. Why should I pay for that? Why should I pay for that indeed? More of your calls at 855-784-4255. I do will talk about food for the poor right now because Venezuela is feeling it right now. Because of these twin earthquakes, there's still people 14 days later who were trapped and buried alive, but time is running out. But we're still hearing about miracles happening. Here's a report from the Canadian Broadcasting Company.
1: There are believed to be about five people who were in a barbershop when the earthquake hits on June 24th, those twin earthquakes that rocked this part of Venezuela. And there are people here holding on to this thread of hope that they may still, after this earthquake, they still believe there's this small sliver of a chance. There's just people reporting that they've heard voices. And
0: for those who have been rescued, they need your help desperately. And I'm so touched by the Christian charity shown by my audience. We're going to LarryOShow.com and then clicking on that banner at the top that says Help Venezuela. 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They are rushing emergency relief to children and families in earthquake-ravaged Venezuela. 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God bless you. Thank you for helping those who desperately need it. All right, let's turn to Roger, Germantown, Wisconsin. Roger, you have a problem with the Trump administration saying, no, we're not going to pay for those garbage degrees.
2: No, I don't have a problem with it. And in fact, if anything, there should be apprenticeship scholarships or financial aid. For a while, Democrats were saying, oh, everybody should go to college. Everybody should go to college. I'm sorry, but the real truth is not everybody should go to college. There are people that are just not capable of handling that workload. However, all the studies I have ever heard of show that college graduates earn more than non-college graduates on average. Mm. However, those studies have never tested for kicking out the less qualified, frankly, less intelligent, less observant people. If you took a group of equally intelligent and work ethic people, take two groups, one goes to college, one doesn't,
0: right,
2: and then test 20 years later for their income and net worth levels, I bet you that gap that they talk about is vastly reduced.
0: Roger, you have struck on something that is so important, and I just want to echo it real fast, because when you look at people who don't have college degrees and compare their income capabilities, the sad fact is there's a huge wedge within that group of people without college degrees who couldn't qualify for college, who couldn't even think of taking some college level classes. But there's a ton of people in that group who are incredibly intelligent, incredibly capable, and they decide to become entrepreneurs. They start businesses or they go to a trade school and they open up an HVAC or plumbing company or what have you, and they're doing just fine. That distinction has to be made.
2: Well, and I think you're a case in point. Didn't Mark Zuckerberg quit Harvard before when he started?
0: He did.
2: Facebook and Meta.
0: Neither Mark Zuckerberg or Bill Gates have college degrees. They went, but then they got out because they saw that they didn't need it. Roger in Germantown, Wisconsin. Thank you for that great observation. I just mentioned my hometown, Plymouth, Michigan, and here we've got Dale from Plymouth, Michigan. What are the odds? We got a lot of people listening in Wayne County. Hey, Dale.
3: Believe it or not, I'm sitting in a building at the corner of 5 Mile and Hegarty right now.
0: So no way. Right, Cat, according to Lake Point and St. Kenneth's Parish, where I went to church.
3: That's right.
0: There you go.
3: That's right. Well, people have already mentioned studies.
0: Yeah, blank degrees. Studies, anything those, studies. Yes. Lesbian Native American studies. It's a very narrow field, but not a big ROI.
3: I call them fill in the blank studies, FIBS. It's a lie. Those are lie degrees. So I call them fill in the blank studies.
0: That's actually brilliant.
3: I do have another thing is I think that that after they graduate, that any loans you have, you could take a certain amount. But after 10 years, if they can't pay off that loan, I think that the college or university should be obligated to pay off that loan. If you can't pay off your loan in 10 years, then you have not gotten a degree that is of value.
0: Dale, that's diabolically brilliant, actually, because now you're incentivizing the school to make sure that not only does a person get a worthwhile degree, but they help them actually get a worthwhile profession so that they'll be able to pay off that loan. You're right. The schools benefit from all this money. This is not money that goes to the student. It goes to the school. And they don't care if the loan ever gets paid back. They need to have skin in the game, Dale.
3: Yes.
0: I love it. That's absolutely brilliant. 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Coming up in our next hour, we are going to kick things off with KT McFarland, national security expert. We'll talk about the president's trip to NATO, the latest out of Russia and Ukraine, and yes, whether that ceasefire is indeed over. Then we'll speak with the chairman of the Judiciary Committee, Jim Jordan. That's a big hour, and it's coming up next on O'Connor and Company.
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7: Well, that's our Red News. I'm John Scott. President Trump closing the door on the memo of understanding with Iran.
8: President Trump says the MOU with Iran has collapsed.
9: To me, I think it's over. I don't want to deal with them anymore. They're scum. You know what scum is? They're scum. They're sick people. They're led by sick people. And if they had a nuclear weapon, they'd use it. As far as I'm concerned, it's over. I'll speak to our negotiators. They want to negotiate. They're good people. As far as I'm concerned, it's over.
8: The president says Iran's actions have left little room for the agreement to continue. Willie Nelson, Washington.
7: The U.S. has hit Iran with at least 90 strikes that were intended to further degrade Iran's ability to threaten freedom of navigation in the Strait of Hormuz. In consumer news, it's going to cost you more to mail a letter. Correspondent Laura Winter says now is the time to stock up on forever stamps at the post office.
10: The U.S. Postal Service is once again raising the price of forever stamps and other postal rates. On Monday, the stamps will increase in price by 4 cents and will now cost 82 cents each. The increase to offset rising operational costs as the post office continues to lose money. Forever stamps purchased prior to July 12th will continue to work.
7: President Trump's plan to build a triumphal arch that would alter the Washington, D.C. skyline getting another review from the federal agency whose approval he needs to build it. Staffers at the National Capital Planning Commission say in a report prepared for the meeting that the 250-foot structure should be granted preliminary approval, but they recommend the arch be revised slightly before it gets the go-ahead. The main Democratic Party voting to hold a convention now that Graham Platner has announced he'll drop out of the U.S. Senate race. Plattner, accused of sexual assault by a former girlfriend, denies that allegation but faced pressure to quit. This is SRN News. A setback for religious freedom in Maine.
11: A federal appeals court has ruled that if Christian schools in the state want to receive funds from the voucher program, they must abide by Maine's LGBT non-discrimination laws. First Liberty Institute represents the schools and argues that the ruling violates a U.S. Supreme Court decision rendered in 2022. Spokesman Jeremy Diss says the appeals panel is, quote, really denied our clients the full promise of the First Amendment. Michael Harrington reporting.
7: An AP North poll highlights divisions among American Jews regarding Israel. It shows religiously affiliated Jews often see support for Israel as central to their identity, while those who are religiously unaffiliated are more critical of Israel's actions. The sweeping survey, which touched on everything from views on Israel to anti-Semitism and strains of impersonal relations, finds that supporting Israel still fundamental to many Jewish adults' identity. This is SRN News. The family of a teenager found dead on a Mississippi island is looking for answers in his death, and there are a lot of

0: is underway. I'm Julie Walker.
1: Former Wisconsin Judge Hannah Dugan spared from prison for ushering a Mexican defendant out of her courtroom as Immigration and Customs Enforcement agents waited in the hallway, a federal judge fining her $5,000. 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
9: Today, expect partly sunny skies and warm temperatures with a high of 95 degrees. Tonight, it will be partly cloudy and humid with a low of 80. Tomorrow will be warm with temperatures matching the record high from 1990. You can anticipate sunny spells with a chance of a thunderstorm in some areas during the afternoon. The high will be around 96 degrees. Tomorrow night will bring clearing skies with a low of 80. That's your AccuWeather forecast. I'm meteorologist Joe Lundberg for AM 860, The Answer.
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11: We are flying through this Thursday morning. We're live in your nation's capital on our flagship station, WMAL. It's Washington, D.C. For those of you keeping score at home, I'm Larry O'Connor. Good morning. We're still covering the announcement from Graham Plattner last night that he intends to take his name off the ballot. He still hasn't, though. And he's suspended his campaign, which means he can unsuspend it at any time. Narcissist to the end. We'll give you more details about that and what might happen next there as a select few Democrat Party leaders are going to get into a smoke-filled room and pick a person to put on the ballot that they can rig now against Susan Collins because, well, democracy or something. That it's happened a lot there over on that side of the ledger. It's an amazing thing. They figure out that their candidate, who the people just voted for, can't win, and so they just decide to kick him out and find someone else. Which, back in the old days, is how party politics worked. But, last I checked with these very same people, it's Republicans who are a threat to the people's voice expressed through democracy. And, well, of course, they've been lying this whole time. There's a shock. Coming up later in the show, we'll also speak with the chairman of the Judiciary Committee in the House of Representatives, Jim Jordan of Ohio, But right now, we are

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1: Foundations of Freedom, a look at America's founding principles and the leaders who shaped our nation.
2: When Abraham Lincoln was elected president in 1860, America stood on the edge of collapse. Over the next 4 years, the Civil War claimed more than 700,000 lives and tested whether our republic could endure. As the war drew to a close, Lincoln looked beyond victory. He looked toward healing. In his second inaugural address, he challenged the nation, "Let us strive on to bind up the nation's wounds, to achieve and cherish a just and lasting peace." Lincoln understood that preserving the greatest experiment in self-government required more than winning a war. It required the character to restore what had been broken. More than 160 years later, America still faces division. The question is not whether we'll disagree. The question is whether we still have the wisdom and the character to heal together.
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6: Today will bring partly sunny skies and warmth with a high of 95. Tonight, expect partly cloudy conditions with humidity and a low of 80. Tomorrow will be warm, matching the record high from 1990 with sunny periods. There is a chance of a thunderstorm in some areas in the afternoon. The high will reach 96. Tomorrow night, we'll see clearing skies with a low of 80. That's your AccuWeather forecast. I'm meteorologist Joe Lundberg for AM 860, The Answer.
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8: From the wild world of D.C. politics to America's culture clash, brace yourself for the reality check you've been waiting for. The one and only Mike Gallagher.
2: As I often say, it's great to get away, but it's even better to come back to work. I couldn't wait to get back into this studio today with all the breaking news. Plattner in Maine, the war in Iran. What happened with Air Force One? Nobody seems to know. Nobody seems to want to explain it. And flock cameras. Mitch McConnell. His wife, Elaine Cho. Or Chow. I don't know which one it is. I don't know what's going on with him. Even the president doesn't know his condition. Now, how can that be? How is it possible that the president of the United States doesn't know the condition or the situation involving a senior member of the U.S. Senate, Mitch McConnell, the guy who is probably responsible for thwarting the efforts to pass the Save America Act? Oh, we haven't even gotten to the Charlie Kirk trial. The preliminary hearings underway. They're presenting all kinds of evidence. Look, I know people are all swept away in conspiracy theories based on what those courtroom information has provided so far. Seems pretty open and shut to me. I'm exploding microphone? I don't think so. Man, if you get caught up in that vortex online, you'll want to take a shower. The rage and the accusations and the drama between Candace and Megan, and now Megan Kelly is apparently saying we should all have sympathy for Erica, and the accusation, I don't know if it's true or not, but the accusation is Megan has been going the Candace Owens route for months, and now she wants everybody to be nice to Erica? The Charlie Kirk assassination story is truly one of the weirdest news cycles I have ever witnessed.

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1: With things moving fast to resolve the situation in the Middle East, the headlines may change, but the fundamentals haven't. America's debt continues to climb, and uncertainty still hangs over the global economy. 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
1: Mike Gallagher.
2: I just had a team member cast some doubt on the veracity of the Scott Jennings story that he spoke to Mitch McConnell the other day. Why in the world would Scott make that up? And why would he risk his career, his reputation? Guy's a solid, solid guy. That's doesn't make any sense. What possible motivation would he have? But it is a mystery. You know the craziest thing about the Mitch McConnell story is the wife running off to China. Your husband is rushed to the hospital after a cardiac event, and reportedly they had to use CPR. His heart stopped, allegedly, and he's still in the hospital? And she's off cavorting in Beijing? Huh? Does that make any sense to anybody? Hello? Everything about the Mitch McConnell story is weird. What do you think is really going on? 800-655-MIKE. Give me your theory. And go ahead. Look, I know Scott's a colleague. And, you know, he's our new addition here at Salem Media. I don't want to necessarily shoot inside the tent, but I am interested if you think he would make that up. Why would he make it up? Why would Scott fabricate having a conversation with Mitch McConnell, who's in the hospital? He said Mitch McConnell called him. I believe him. Do you not? Let me know. 800-655-6453. Let me let you know about Chapter. If you think your Medicare plan is fine, you got to hear this. One of our listeners, Dorothy, lost her husband. Her income was cut in half. At the same time, her insurance company hit her with a steep increase in premiums. She was struggling, and she didn't know about her Medicare, and she heard me talk about Chapter. She made the call. Do you know what she's saving now a year on Medicare, on her health insurance? $2,200 a year. Lots of testimonials. Richard in Arizona called Chapter specifically after hearing me talk about it. His advisor spent real time researching his dental and specialty care questions, gave him the honest answer that switching plans mid-year would actually cost him money. Richard said, I'm so tired of people blowing smoke. You can't count on anything that people say anymore. And he thanked the advisor profusely. 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Russ is in Phoenix. Hey, Russ, you're on the Mike Gallagher Show. Hello.
3: Hi, Mike. How are you?
2: Good, Russ. How are you?
3: I'm doing good. One of the reasons I believe that McConnell's wife went to China is because for years they've had a very large shipping deal with China.
2: Right.
3: And part of the reason I believe that is because they believed that McConnell can be favorable with legislation or whatever for that company because it's worth millions of dollars.
2: Yeah, but why now? Why would she go in the middle of this health crisis he's in?
3: Well, I got to agree with you because I assume because they thought maybe the business would be at risk in some way or to lose money. I'm really not sure about that answer, Mike,
2: yeah.
3: But I love your show.
2: Oh, thank you, Russ. No, it's weird. It's a strange story, my friend. It's odd. It's bizarre. It makes look, if your spouse is in a coma or in the hospital and having this major health episode, you're going to go off to China? Now, I understand that Elaine Chao released a statement, and the statement claimed that it was a long-standing planned trip. What, you can't change your plans? You can't make an adjustment to your travel schedule? Are you kidding me? Elaine Chao, she has returned, by the way. She issued a public statement. The secretary was on a long-planned trip in China to support her family's philanthropic endeavors. During the trip, she met with a number of people, including the U.S. ambassador. The senator's health did not warrant an immediate return to the U.S. Yet nobody knows what his condition is, including the President of the United States. Now, look, you want to dive into conspiracy theories? Let's go. Forget the goofiness over the Charlie Kirk murder case and the crazy conspiracy theories there. Here's a real conspiracy theory. Somebody's hiding something from us, big time. Am I wrong? 800-655-MIKE.
1: Gallagher.
0: I'm meteorologist Joe Lundberg with your KFC weekend weather update. On Saturday, expect warm temperatures with intermittent sunshine, but there may be a thunderstorm in the afternoon. The high will reach 96 degrees, introducing the KFC $10 bucket of the day deal. 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
6: SRN News, I'm John Scott. President Trump says he believes the ceasefire with Iran is over. He says he's not sure he wants a deal anymore and says the U.S. should finish the job. But he also insists that continued attacks don't mean a return to war. Mediators are scrambling to save the interim deal. Nominations are opening in a Labour Party election to replace Keir Starmer as Britain's prime minister. Former Greater Manchester Mayor Andy Burnham is expected to be the sole candidate. He needs at least 80 signatures from Labour lawmakers to run, a target he's likely to exceed. Burnham is highly likely to formally become prime minister on July 20th. President Trump's plan to build a triumphal arch that would alter the Washington, D.C. skyline, getting another review from a federal agency whose approval he needs to build it. This is SRN News.
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9: This is Hugh Hewitt for townhall.com. Teaching constitutional law is a joy. Every semester since 1996, my students hear that con law ought to be their most interesting class during their 3 years of law school. This year, the court issued 67 majority opinions. Because district court judge issued bolt out of the blue on a regular basis, there's a perception abroad that the judiciary is becoming politicized. Our highest court, however, is an enormous force for stability in the country that just turned 250 years old. The most significant of this term's cases may well turn out to be NRSC versus the FEC, which held that the provisions of the Federal Election Campaign Act restricting the amount of money a party can spend in direct coordination with a candidate's campaign, those restrictions were unconstitutional. And that breathes much-needed life into the two major political parties, which indeed need that lift. The Supreme Court has gone about its work successfully and will be back at it in October. The Republic of Laws and Not of Men carries on.
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0: This afternoon, expect partly sunny skies with a chance of a thunderstorm in a few areas. Temperatures will reach a high of 95. Tonight, there may be a thunderstorm in some spots in the evening. Otherwise, it will be mainly clear, warm, and humid with a low of 81. Tomorrow will be partly sunny and hot with temperatures matching the record high from 1992. There could be an afternoon thunderstorm in certain areas with a high of 96. That's your AccuWeather forecast. I'm meteorologist Joe Lundberg for AM 860. The Answer.

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1: 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You'll see Larry O'Connor and Scott Jennings and Hugh Hewitt and Alex Marlowe and the Seculos and Larry Elder and great news, great commentary. It's all waiting for you. SNC.TV, SNC.TV. I like telling you about this movie that everybody's been buzzing about, The Story of Everything. Powerful documentary. It's now available online. You can stream it. You can watch it again and again, share it with your kids, your family, your friends. It's a remarkable film. It dives into the mathematics of fine-tuning, the information code buried in DNA, and the extraordinary engineering inside every single living cell. Look, we know we're not an accident. You and I know that we're not an accident. We know there is a creator. We know there's intelligent design. But this is a movie that gives you the evidence. Featuring Dr. Stephen Meyer and a number of other respected scientists, the movie asks and answers the profound question, does the evidence point to intelligent design? Of course it does. Whether you're a science lover, a curious skeptic, or simply someone who loves having your mind blown, you're going to love this movie. It's called The Story of Everything. Watch it now. 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And don't forget the dot film part. Some people instinctively are doing dot com. TheStoryOfEverything.film/Mike. That's TheStoryOfEverything.film/Mike. There's a text from San Antonio. Scott Jennings is from Kentucky. He's known McConnell since he was a teenager. And that could be part of it. Another Elizabethtown, Kentucky, Scott might have been talking to AI. Minnesota, Scott may have gotten a call, but I doubt that it was actually McConnell. Again, I have to qualify this. I wouldn't, you know, Scott and I aren't friends. I mean, I've been with him on a couple of events. He's coming with us on the cruise. I cheer for him every night that he does battle on CNN. I'm loving his new show on Salem Media, which follows me on many stations around the country and, of course, online and on podcast form. And Scott has become a very popular voice for conservatives. He's one of those lone voices in the wilderness on CNN. He does a great job. And what I do know of Scott is he's a guy of integrity and credibility. And I don't believe that Scott's going to stick his neck out and make this up. Got a clip of what Scott said a few days ago about the call that he said he got from Mitch McConnell. Now, over at the Daily Caller, McConnell's office sent out an email that included a compilation of statements from senators and acquaintances who claimed they spoke to the former majority leader for similar lengths of time and they discussed related topics. On the plane this week, President Trump was asked about Mitch McConnell's condition. He said, I have no idea. It's this giant mystery. What's mysterious about this? What in the world is the mystery? Now, when we're teeing this clip up for you here in just a moment, when you hear this, this is kind of intriguing what Scott said on CNN. Because here's a text from Sarasota. And by the way, we got an event coming up in Sarasota in just a couple of weeks. Tracy, can you get me that information? Because I think it's on the 20th or maybe the 21st. We got a big event in Sarasota. Hugh Hewitt and I are going to be there hosting a big town hall. And I love getting over to this. I don't spend enough time over there. Every time I go to Sarasota, I remember how great a place it is. And we're going to have a great time. I'll give you all the details here in just a moment. Join Hugh Hewitt and me. And don't worry, I'll keep Hugh in line. I'll get that establishment globalist in shape. By the end of the night, I'll have him with a MAGA hat on. There may be some fireworks on stage. And Hugh, of course, is a friend, even though we don't always agree. Look, he's a Beltway insider, and he admits that. He doesn't, I'm not saying that to criticize him. Hugh and I have kind of a different worldview when it comes to national politics. And Hugh is very much an establishment insider guy. And I'm very much an outsider. I'm very much an America firster. And that may come up on stage in Sarasota here in a couple of weeks. I think it's either July 20th or the 21st, but I'll get you all those details in just a moment. But you know, the point is, if you stop and think about this, nobody's going to just make something up out of whole cloth. Here was Scott Jennings earlier this week on CNN, along with John Thune and a few others. It's like all of a sudden all of a sudden Mitch McConnell picked up the phone from his hospital bed and started calling everybody as if to reassure them that he's okay. Here's what Scott said about his conversation. Now, keep in mind, let me go back to this text in Sarasota. Scott may have spoken to Mitch McConnell, but did Mitch McConnell speak to Scott? Now, that seems a little absurd, but with that question in mind, listen carefully to what Scott said.
2: Yeah, he called me this morning before I did my radio show. We talked for about 17 minutes. You know, he talked a lot about the situation with Iran, talked a little bit about Ukraine and what's going on in Europe. I told him I'd been to the Teddy Roosevelt Library. We talked a little bit about the history of the vice presidency and how Roosevelt had transformed that in the modern presidency, a little history of the Senate. It was a wide-ranging conversation. I talked to him often. I hadn't talked to him since he'd been in. I'd gotten a few text messages from him, but I hadn't spoken to him. So it was good to hear his voice. Voice sounded strong and sounded like he was keeping up with the news to me.
3: Did you ask him how he was feeling?
2: Yeah, he said he was feeling okay, you know, obviously well enough to call me on the phone and obviously well enough to talk to Barrasso and Thune. Now, look, I'm not qualified to discuss any medical issues or give you any information about that. That's really for him or his staff to do. But, you know, I talk to him from time to time and I see him from time to time. And, you know, we had a conversation today about the things that we normally talk about, which are news of the day, political stuff.
3: Did you come away feeling like he's still capable of serving the people of Kentucky as senator?
2: I came away feeling that he was staying on top of the news. Again, I look, his condition and why he's in the hospital or when he might come out or look, that's.
3: Do you know why and are just saying you're it's not a liberty to share?
2: I do not know why. I only know, frankly, what has been reported or what his office has said. So it was a personal private call, but I didn't probe him too deeply for his medical records.
1: There's no way he's making that up. There's no way, whatever you think of Republicans, Democrats, TV people, radio people, no way he's going to put his reputation on the line by making something like that up. He spoke with great specificity about the timbre of McConnell's voice, the content of their conversation. No way he's making that up. Tori's in Portland, Oregon. Tori, you're on the Mike Gallagher Show, 18 minutes before the hour. Hey, Tori, thanks for hanging in there with us. How are you? Tori, are you there? Did you slump over? Come in, Tori. Gosh, I always hate it when somebody waits a half hour and then I got to move on. Here's Pam in Ohio. Hey, Pam, how are you?
4: Hi, Mike.
1: Hi.
4: Hey, I don't think anybody's lying per se. I'm thinking that maybe they're trying to hide his condition because if there's some big
1: incapacitated.
4: Yes.
1: Yeah.
4: And or possibly dead. Doesn't the governor of Kentucky, who is a Democrat, get to pick his replacement?
1: Yeah, I mean, well, there's all kinds of weird procedural things that would happen if he died before his term expired or if he was incapacitated. But honestly, do you think Scott's making all that up?
4: Not sure. I don't know him like you do, apparently.
1: Well, no, and look, again, let me be very clear. I don't know him that well. I've met him a couple times. I like him. We're going to do this cruise together, which is going to be a lot of fun. We're going to be joined by Larry O'Connor and Kurt Schlichter and Jen Horn in November. There's only a few days left, actually, to sign up, and I hope you will. If you go to MikeOnline.com, you'll see all the details about the Gulf of America cruise, November 14th through the 21st. It's going to be we've already got hundreds of people signed up. It's going to be a blast. On the Eurodam, a beautiful cruise ship from Holland America, will sail through the beautiful blue Caribbean waters and celebrate America's 250th. We'll do a lot of onboard events for you. It's going to be a great time. 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Just text the word cruise to 94. I'm reading that number right, aren't I? Yasmin, I can't see it. Is it 94878, guys? Text the keyword cruise to 94878. We'll send you back a link with all the details. Let's try Tori one more time from Portland, Oregon. Tori, are you there? I guess we had a troll, so go ahead and put the troll button on that one for me, Alex. John's also in Oregon. Hey, John.
5: Hey, Mike. Victor Hugo, no army can stop an idea whose time has come. And I think people are going to realize how embarrassing our country is, especially our president, when they realize Mitch McConnell and his wife, who was once Secretary of Labor and Transportation under Trump. She was the first to come out and resign and denounce Trump during the January 6th riot.
1: Oh, that's right. Well, he did, too. I mean, he went off on Trump after January 6th as well.
5: Well,
1: it wasn't just the one.
5: They were blocking trade with China. That was taking money out of their pocket. Look, they're going to find out Mitch McConnell was probably a Chinese hack. They were probably that's going to be embarrassing, like the movie No Way Out. They're deep cover for China.
1: I know. I'm telling you, we are in Crazyville, crazy times, crazy. 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I got to get this off my chest as well now that we're back to work. 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
1: When Abraham Lincoln was elected president in 1860, America stood on the edge of collapse. Over the next 4 years, the Civil War claimed more than 700,000 lives and tested whether our republic could endure. As the war drew to a close, Lincoln looked beyond victory. He looked toward healing. In his second inaugural address, he challenged the nation, "Let us strive on to bind up the nation's wounds, to achieve and cherish a just and lasting peace." Lincoln understood that preserving the greatest experiment in self-government required more than winning a war. It required the character to restore what had been broken. More than 160 years later, America still faces division. The question is not whether we'll disagree. The question is whether we still have the wisdom and the character to heal together.
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0: Mike Gallagher.
1: Yeah, Tuesday, July 21st, that's coming up. Freedom Forum, celebrating 250 years of American independence, featuring Mike Gallagher and Hugh Hewitt at Der Dutchman Restaurant and Bakery. That's a big, big hangout in Sarasota, and we're excited about that. That's Tuesday, July 21st. You're not going to want to miss it. 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It'll be a great night. We're going to have, of course, a meet and greet. We'll have all kinds of fun and frivolity, and hope you can join us in person in Sarasota at the Der Dutchman. 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Der is the, right? Eric in German, I guess. 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Gallagher, Hewitt, on stage with you. 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I have to tell you the joys of a staycation. Let me just 30 seconds on this. I've never done this before. I have, you know, vacation days, and typically when I take days off, I go somewhere. I hop in the car or get on the plane and go, go, go. And I thought, you know what? I'm kind of tired. I'm kind of beat down. I got a lot going on. Joey filled in Monday, Tuesday, Wednesday, and I stayed home and did nothing. I went and got the car washed. I got a massage. I went to the gym. I went to the mall. I slept in. I'm not kidding you. It was one of the best vacations, and all by myself. Didn't go with anybody, no kids, no granddaughter, no friends, just myself. And I'm a little scared at how much I loved it. I enjoyed that. And I feel so clear-headed now, and and I was really ready to get back to work today, but man, that felt great. So look, let me just give you some advice. A little word of wisdom. If you've never done that before, like I've rarely ever done, do it. You'll thank me later. It is cleansing. It's relaxing. It's just, I can't stop raving about it. So staycations are highly, highly recommended. There's no vacation or staycation in earthquake-ravaged Venezuela. And I'm going to turn to you. Joey kicked things off, did a great job. We've got a few thousand dollars already raised in the first couple of days of our partnership with Food for the Poor. This is a brilliant, beautiful, wonderful Christian ministry that we've worked with for years. They mean a lot to me. In fact, there's even a house that was built in my wife's honor and memory in Jamaica. There's the Denise Gallagher house. I've been to that house. It's a proud family is living now in that house. And prior to that, they were living in squalor. Food for the Poor does incredible work. And thanks to people like you who are opening your hearts and your wallets, our friends at Food for the Poor are rushing meals and medical kits and essentials to the thousands of people who are now living on the streets after they lost their homes, their buildings, with the collapse of the massive earthquakes that took place over there. If you'd like to help in this massive humanitarian effort, I hope you'll go to MikeOnline.com, click on the Help Venezuela banner. It doesn't take much, just a couple of clicks. 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You feel good doing it, too. 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And thanks to Food for the Poor, they're doing God's work. 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And thank you for always stepping up. This is the and look, they pulled a fast one on me. Yeah, some folks conspired behind my back. I'm not kidding you. And some of my colleagues started the campaign early just to get a jump on me because they always hate losing to me and this audience. It's not me. It's you. So let's beat them. MikeOnline.com. And do it with a smile and with love in your heart. Let's help the people of Venezuela. 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Let's get into Graham Plattner and the party of Me Too with egg all over its face. The Democrats are in chaos. And while I'm here for it, get out the popcorn. We'll dive into the Graham Plattner story out of Maine and a lot more coming up here on this Thursday episode of The Mike Gallagher Show. 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
14: With SRN News, I'm John Scott. The exchange of fire between the U.S. and Iran continues for another day Thursday.
15: Sirens sounding early Thursday in Kuwait City as Iran again targeted Kuwait, Bahrain, and Qatar with retaliatory fire after U.S. forces launched new airstrikes on Iran. The attacks came hours after President Trump said recent Iranian strikes on ships in the Strait of Hormuz signaled the end of the ceasefire.
16: They're bad people, and frankly, I don't want to waste my time with them.
15: Thursday's attacks appeared bigger all round. U.S. Central Command said it hit some 90 targets, and Iranian state media reported explosions in several locations, including Bushehr. I'm Ben Thomas.
14: Graham Platner drops out of the Senate race, allowing Maine Democrats to replace him. Correspondent Laura Winters has more.
17: Graham Platner has dropped out of the Maine Senate race. Top Democrats, including Senate Minority Leader Chuck Schumer, called on him to step aside as an ex-girlfriend came forward, accusing him of breaking into her home and sexually assaulting her. He releases a video on his ex page denying any wrongdoing.
18: I have faced some very serious allegations, and I just want to make it clear, this is all false. The things that have been claimed did not happen.
17: Laura Winters reporting.
14: And Utah prosecutors planning to play audio clips in open court of law enforcement officials interviewing the roommate of a man accused of killing conservative activist Charlie Kirk. Defense attorneys fought against public release of those statements from Tyler Robinson's roommate Lance Twiggs. Robinson charged with aggravated murder and has not entered a plea. President Trump announcing at a NATO summit in Turkey, the U.S. will now allow Ukraine to manufacture Patriot air defense systems. This is SRN News.
9: Foundations of Freedom, a look at America's founding principles and the leaders who shaped our nation.
1: When Abraham Lincoln was elected president in 1860, America stood on the edge of collapse. Over the next 4 years, the Civil War claimed more than 700,000 lives and tested whether our republic could endure. As the war drew to a close, Lincoln looked beyond victory. He looked toward healing. In his second inaugural address, he challenged the nation, "Let us strive on to bind up the nation's wounds, to achieve and cherish a just and lasting peace." Lincoln understood that preserving the greatest experiment in self-government required more than winning a war. It required the character to restore what had been broken. More than 160 years later, America still faces division. The question is not whether we'll disagree. The question is whether we still have the wisdom and the character to heal together.
14: A fatal shooting during a Texas ICE operation drawing lots of attention.
19: Authorities say a U.S. Immigration and Customs Enforcement officer shot and killed Lorenzo Salgado Araujo in Houston during an operation after he attempted to evade arrest in his vehicle. The Department of Homeland Security said the shooting occurred during a targeted operation against the Mexican national who was in the U.S. without legal permission. The shooting has drawn calls from some local Democratic officials for an independent investigation. This is at least the eighth death from an encounter with federal immigration officials since the start of the Trump administration's intense immigration enforcement campaign. I'm Haya Pinjwani.
14: New world screwworm cases in dogs in Texas and New Mexico, prompting warnings from vets and humane societies that pet owners need to remain vigilant to protect their animals. Experts say pet owners should examine the animals regularly and give them prescription, flea, and tick medication. More details at srnnews.com.
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5: Today, expect partly sunny skies and warm temperatures with a high of 95 degrees. Tonight, it will be partly cloudy and humid with a low of 80. Tomorrow will be warm with temperatures matching the record high from 1990. You can anticipate sunny spells with a chance of a thunderstorm in some areas during the afternoon. The high will be around 96 degrees. Tomorrow night will bring clearing skies with a low of 80. That's your AccuWeather forecast. I'm meteorologist Joe Lundberg for AM 860, The Answer.
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8: I have the nicest audience on the planet. I walk in to a text message from Georgia. I described how much I enjoyed my staycation for a few days. My pal Joey Hudson held down the fort Monday, Tuesday, and Wednesday. And for the first time, I think, in my life, I didn't do anything. I didn't go anywhere. Normally on vacation, I go, you know, get on a plane, get in the car, load up. Not this time. Slept in, went to the gym, went to the mall, got the car washed. No agenda, no schedule. It was one of the most glorious few days off I've ever had. I am so ready to go. I am so revved up. And of course, I've been following everything. Don't worry. Graham Plattner, here we come. We're going to dive into that in a moment. But I walk in, and Sharon from Lake Kiawe, who writes, what you described on your days off, your staycation, is called retirement. It's the best. You should try it someday, but then we wouldn't be hearing the best talk show. Thank you, Sharon. That means the world to me. I missed you. I missed doing this. I guess it was a little bit of a dry run for retirement someday. Lady on the elevator this morning ticked me off. It's a total stranger. We're making small talk. This is why I hate small talk. This lady looks at me and says, well, are you about to retire? I wanted to turn on her and say, does it look like I'm about to retire? How old do I look to you? I look in the mirror and I see a 39-year-old guy. Do I look old? I guess it's the gray hair. I don't have a lot of wrinkles. Boy, is she in fear. Well, imagine saying that to a stranger. I should have said, well, what about you, you old hag? How about you, you old bat? You about to retire? Oh, yeah, you already did, huh? When'd you retire, about 100 years ago? Ask me if I'm ready to retire. Well, for the record, I am not. I am here, and I'm looking forward to a lot of years together, you and me fighting the good fight. Are you ready to retire? My gosh. Lucky I didn't go off on her. I almost did. But you know me. I was polite. No, I'm working. I still work for a living. Have a good day. Enjoy your morning. Why can't I be in person the way I am when I walk into this studio? Well, I kind of am. I'm just more polite. I don't know how polite to be about the Nazi rapist. My gosh, the Schadenfreude is real. Those of us who are not Democrats are really enjoying the misery that the Democrats

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1: I continue to be fascinated by John Fetterman as we take a look at Prescott, Arizona on the Salem News Channel camera network, SNC.TV, for all the ways you can watch Salem News Channel. We appreciate you tuning in. We appreciate you watching. Got a lot to cover today, incidentally. I got to get to these flock cameras. I'm going to get in so much trouble over these flock cameras. I know Joey covered it a lot while I was away. There's this big drama and all this pushback against flock cameras, which I guess are sort of surveillance cameras that use AI and are even more sophisticated than the typical surveillance cameras that are out there. And where I'm going to get in trouble is my understanding that you have no expectation of privacy when you're in public. And if you have a murder suspect on the loose or an elderly person who's driving around, maybe with Alzheimer's, that you're trying to locate, and this technology can be utilized for good, isn't that a good thing? I know there's privacy concerns, but look, this is the same debate I remember years and years ago when normal surveillance cameras started becoming. So we're going to talk about that. We got to talk about the Charlie Kirk trial. His alleged assassin is on trial. We got to talk about the weird Mitch McConnell story. We got to talk about the war in Iran. Man, there's just a lot to get off our chest, including a reminder about this powerful new documentary that is now available at home. You can watch this and stream it at home on your own schedule, The Story of Everything. I've been telling you about this powerful documentary for a few weeks now. It's now available to stream online. The movie produces the evidence of a divine creator, of intelligent design. It's a remarkable film. It dives deep into the mathematics of fine-tuning the information code that's buried in our DNA, the extraordinary engineering that's inside every single living cell. Look, we're not an accident. You and I know that God, the Father Almighty, created us, but there's plenty of doubters. Well, this movie puts all the doubts to rest. The evidence is powerful. Whether you're a science lover, a curious skeptic, or you're someone who loves having your mind blown, you're going to love this movie. Go to thestoryofeverything.film/Mike. 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You're going to love The Story of Everything, thestoryofeverything.film/Mike. I can't stop laughing at how the Palm Beach Airport has been renamed the Donald J. Trump Airport. What are the Trump haters going to do? Are they going to take a bus? You know they're not going to want to fly in or out of the Donald J. Trump. It's actually called the Donald J. Trump Airport now. I didn't know they named, I thought they like added it. I thought it was the West Palm or the Palm Beach Donald J. No, it's just the Donald J. Trump. They've changed the letters. You know how every airport city or every airport has a three-letter code? Tampa is TPA. LaGuardia is LGA. Palm Beach is DJT. They're going to lose their you know what. They don't know what to they're on the is Greyhound still a thing? Can you still get a Trailways bus? They're going to have to take the Trump haters are going to have to take buses in and out of West Palm Beach. Oh, that cracks me up. That makes my day. But again, back to John Fetterman. I'm so intrigued by this guy. I was watching him last night call into Fox News. Here's a little bit more of his rant.
2: Yeah, absolutely. Bernie Sanders needs to apologize to the voters of Maine and to, you know, everyone that donated to that train wreck of a campaign. More than anyone, he pushed P. Hustle into the election, and now, you know, he keeps pushing these communists and these kind of awful anti-American people. So there's plenty of those people that have to humble themselves. You know, humble yourselves and stop pushing, you know, this kinds of people on people in my party.
1: 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What's Bernie saying these days about Graham Plattner? 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
5: With SRN News, I'm John Scott. The U.S. military completed a round of strikes early Thursday in Iran. Those strikes took place shortly after President Trump declared the Memorandum of Understanding with Tehran is over. Utah prosecutors plan to play audio clips in open court of law enforcement officials interviewing the roommate of the man accused of killing conservative activist Charlie Kirk. Tyler Robinson, charged with aggravated murder, and has not entered a plea. He turned himself in a day after the fatal shooting of Kirk at Utah Valley University in September. A hazardous record-breaking heat wave scorching the U.S., bringing triple-digit temperatures to millions, a powerful heat dome roasting the western U.S. This follows a deadly scorcher that recently blanketed the East Coast and the Midwestern U.S. This is SRN News.
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14: This afternoon, expect partly sunny skies with a warm temperature reaching a high of 97, breaking the record of 96 set in 1992. Tonight will be partly cloudy, warm and humid with a low of 81. Tomorrow will be warm, tying the record high from 1990 at 96. with sunny periods and a chance of an afternoon thunderstorm in some areas. Tomorrow night will clear up with a low of 80. That's your AccuWeather forecast. I'm meteorologist Joe Lundberg for AM 860, The Answer.

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1: 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The question in the Graham Plattner debacle is this. He's the latest in a whole roster of rotten socialists and far-left rabid lunatics who want to torch this country. And we're watching this, you know, dumpster fire in real time. Democrats don't know what to do. And they've got a massive problem. And here's the problem. And I want to ask you what you think is going to happen next. Is it possible that normal people, including Democrats, now I know that's assuming that if you're a Democrat, you're normal. These days, I don't know how you can possibly claim to be a Democrat. But look, obviously, there's plenty of Democrats who don't ascribe to the radicalism of the DSA, the Democrat Socialists of America. Here's my question for you. Will the Graham Plattner disaster open up enough eyes for people to realize that these dreadful DSA candidates are bad for America? Will the tide turn against this momentum started by Zohran Mamdani? You could put all the bunch of them in a barrel. They're all the same. They're socialists. And they really want communism. I heard a clip the other day from the DSA co-founder. Comes right out and says it. Our end game, we have a goal. Our outcome that we want is communism. And these are bad people. These are people that don't love America. You know that. Mamdani's wife jetted off over the 4th of July to some Islamic retreat in Mallorca. That's the First Lady of New York. Let me repeat that. In fact, Tracy, give me the details if you can. Find the story about what the First Lady, I got to say it, the wife of the mayor, how she spent her 4th of July. I'm up in Maine at Kennebunkport across from the Bush compound, which, wow, what an impressive piece of land that is. I'm enjoying fireworks. I'm feeling patriotic. There's flags everywhere. Wait till you hear what the mayor of New York's wife did for the 4th of July. So, look, we understand they're a rotten bunch. They are America-hating socialists. And because they're offering impressionable people free stuff, they're winning. Okay? They're winning in these primaries. They're winning all over the country. Will the Plattner story be enough to finally put an end to this? I heard a clip of somebody today that I wanted to share with you. Melanie D'Souza was featured on the Tara Show in South Carolina in the upstate on 98.9 WORD. And Tara played a clip of this woman. She's from Venezuela. And it is as beautiful a job of explaining what socialism really does do to a country like Venezuela. Look, you hear that over and over again, and you hear this expression. For all these dummies enamored with socialism these days, go look at Venezuela if it works so well, right? But what does that actually mean? For a lot of people, I think it goes over their heads. Well, this clip that I'm about to play, courtesy of the Tara Show from WORD in South Carolina, breaks it down. Here's Melanie D'Souza from Venezuela explaining what happened when socialism took over in Venezuela.
0: Once there was a South American country with a promising future, but now all that promise is gone. The country is a failed state, a hollowed out shell of its former self. Services like power and water are sporadic. The most basic consumer goods, from bread to toilet paper, are in chronically short supply. Crime has skyrocketed. Freedom of the press is almost non-existent. Democracy has been replaced by a virtual dictatorship. The country is, I'm sorry to say, my beloved Venezuela, a place in which my family has deep roots. I can tell you what happened to it in one word: socialism. In 1999, then candidate for president, Hugo Chavez, promised to lead the people of Venezuela to a socialist paradise. His theme was Esperanza y Cambio, hope and change. Venezuela is a nation of great wealth, Chavez said, but it's being stolen from its citizens by the evil capitalists and evil corporations. This wrong would be righted, he assured the voters, if they elected him. And they did, to their everlasting regret. Under Chavez, the government of Venezuela took over industry after industry. The government, he assured everyone, would run these businesses better than private enterprise. And the profits would be shared by the people. With great fanfare, he tore up contracts with multinational oil and gas companies and demanded that they pay much higher royalties. When they refused, he told them to leave. They did. His image was burnished by Hollywood celebrities who flocked to see the great work he was doing, taking money from the rich and giving it to the poor. Progressive politicians from the U.S. and Europe also praised him lavishly. Here's another rule. When Hollywood celebrities visit your country to praise your leader, you're in trouble. When the leader sings on national television and is praised by Hollywood celebrities, you're doomed. Socialism always works in the beginning, so people are fooled in the beginning. It's easy for governments to confiscate money, but eventually there's no more money to confiscate. In the case of Venezuela, I mean that literally. People who could get money out of the country did. Many left the country altogether. Nearly 2 million, according to Venezuelan sociologist Tomás Baez. The wealth creators continue to create wealth, but they created it somewhere else, Miami or Madrid, and other places around the world. When Chavez first ran for president in 1999, he said he would leave in 2 years if people weren't happy with him. But, like Castro, Chavez never had any intention of giving up power. He died in office in 2013, replaced by his vice president, Nicolás Maduro. Maduro is Chavez without the charisma or the voice. The country is now a pariah, shunned by the world and isolated. It's so bad that many international airlines refuse to fly there. People stand in lines for hours just to get food. Sometimes they walk away empty-handed. A recent survey found that 75% of Venezuelan adults lost weight in 2016, an average of 19 pounds. This national weight loss program is known cynically as the Maduro diet. Still, Maduro holds on to power. Opposition leaders and journalists who report the truth are jailed. Venezuela is a cautionary tale. Once a country goes down a socialist path, there's no easy way back. And the longer a country stays socialist, the harder it is to reform it. Venezuela has been socialist for 2 decades. If you don't think it can happen here, whether here is the United States or Europe or anywhere else, you're fooling yourself. When people get used to depending on the government, no matter how poor they remain, that dependency is hard to break.
1: Thanks to the Tara Show in South Carolina for sharing that clip with us from Melanie D'Souza, a former Venezuelan. Now, you know that's what these socialists in America, led by Zohran Mamdani, Bernie Sanders, and all the rest of them, that's what they intend for America. That's the path they'll take us down. So my question to you, and I want smart calls, I want good, insightful analysis. Will, she mentioned the Venezuela is a cautionary tale. Graham Plattner should be a cautionary tale. Zohran Mamdani should be a cautionary tale. Will it be effective? Will Americans change their thinking about this apparent embrace of socialism? Do you think that this Graham Plattner debacle, and make no mistake, it's a complete and utter unmitigated disaster for the Democrat Party. Nationally, Bernie Sanders looks like a fool. Elizabeth Warren looks like a clown. They all look like morons for embracing this guy. And people ought to be looking at them saying, these are not serious people. They're so thirsty for power that they don't care who they support. Will it turn the tide? Do you think this might be the beginning of the end of the socialism march in America? Let me know what you think. I want you to flood my phone lines with your opinion on that. I really want to know, because I want to find out if you're thinking the way I'm thinking, that maybe, just maybe, the tide will turn. Join me, 800-655-MIKE, 800-655-6453. This is a time for prayer. A lot of prayer happening as we celebrate America's 250th. No nation in the country, no nation rather in history, has ever made the claim that our rights come from a creator, not from man, that our rights come from God, not government. And through every challenge, war, hardship, uncertainty, we've always turned to prayer. I'll never forget running off to Columbine to cover that mass shooting in Colorado. First thing I encountered were all kinds of people outside the high school there praying. As we celebrate America's 250th, Freedom 250 is inviting Americans across the country to come together in a shared moment of prayer by going to americapraise.com. 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
1: When Abraham Lincoln was elected president in 1860, America stood on the edge of collapse. Over the next 4 years, the Civil War claimed more than 700,000 lives and tested whether our republic could endure. As the war drew to a close, Lincoln looked beyond victory. He looked toward healing. In his second inaugural address, he challenged the nation. Let us strive on to bind up the nation's wounds, to achieve and cherish a just and lasting peace. Lincoln understood that preserving the greatest experiment in self-government required more than winning a war. It required the character to restore what had been broken. More than 160 years later, America still faces division. The question is not whether we'll disagree. The question is whether we still have the wisdom and the character to heal together.
5: 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At least six companies are already racing to build these things in space. 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
1: Here's a lot of text messages coming in on our text line, which is also 800-655-MIKE. Love hearing from you via text, 800-655-6453. From Minnesota, Mike, I don't know why for 1 second you would think this Graham Plattner thing would turn the tide. We've been down this road so many times with so many shady characters on the left. That's not true. Not like this. Yeah, there have been shady characters. There's shady, and then there's communists. We've never been down this socialism path before. So my question is, do you think this might turn the tide? Will Americans finally wise up and realize electing rotten people, even Democrats, who hide behind the socialism, communism banner, that's no good for America. And it's not going to work. Will it change? Greg's in Illinois. Greg, you're on the Mike Gallagher Show, 9 before the hour. Hi, Greg. How are you?
7: Yeah, I'm doing fine, Mike. How are you?
1: I'm great. Good to be back to work, and I can't wait to hear what you think. Will the tide turn over Graham Plattner or no?
7: You know, I really don't think so. And, of course, I'm from Illinois, I-L-L, Illinois.
1: Mm-hmm. Yeah.
7: And, our problem here, and I've got conservative friends that have just checked out. And I can give you two examples. You know, specifically over something like this, I'll say to one of my, you know, formerly conservative guys who's now a Democrat, until Trump admits that he lost the 2020 election, I'll never vote Republican again.
1: Until he admits what? Somebody was talking to me. I couldn't hear you. Until he admits what?
7: Okay. That he lost the 2020 election, I'll never vote Republican again.
1: They're hung up on that?
7: Stupid.
1: What idiots.
7: Like, get your head out of your butt. Yes, yes.
1: I know.
7: Another one, another situation with a guy, staunch Republican, MAGA, and all of a sudden there's this America First. I haven't followed. I stopped talking to him. And all of a sudden he starts listening. Oh, Greg, you got to listen. He's on a podcast, listens to all of them. Trump's in bed with Netanyahu, and it's all bad, and so I'm just not going to vote anymore. That's it. I'm done.
1: I can't imagine giving up on America, and I'm reminded of what the late Rush Limbaugh said about giving up on America, and I like to play this from the archives when a call like yours comes up, and we're reminded that there are people who stupidly want to give up on this beloved country of ours.
8: Well, let me just tell you, folks, it's never going to be time to panic, because we're never going to give up. We're not going to give up on America.
1: It's not going to happen. We can't. And if you love this country, if you care for this country, you got to stay in the fight. And we are in the fight right now. We are right now in this battle, and we're in the battle for America's life. Graham Plattner is the tip of the iceberg, and everybody knows it. I'm not kidding. I'm not making this up. Zohran Mamdani's wife, Rama Duwaji, ditched America's 250th anniversary celebrations in New York, jetting off for an Islamic spiritual wellness retreat on the Spanish resort island of Mallorca. She went to a sold-out retreat, the Plants of the Quran retreat, cost $3,400 to attend. It revolved around sacred flora mentioned in Islamic texts through art. That's what the First Lady of New York did for apparently the 4th of July. Let that sink in. We can't give up. We must never give up. Don't give up on the people of Venezuela. Speaking of what Venezuela has gone through with the earthquakes, we are so proud to partner once more with Food for the Poor, and I need you. Joey did a great job. We raised a few thousand dollars the first couple of days of the campaign. A few times a year, we come to you with our hearts open to hoping for your generosity. In earthquake-ravaged Venezuela, the search continues for victims who still may be alive, even 14 days after being trapped in the debris. Look, we need you. Thanks to people just like you and me, opening our hearts and our wallets, our friends at the Christian nonprofit relief organization Food for the Poor are rushing meals, medical bills, and other essentials to thousands of people who are now living on the streets after their buildings collapsed. 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And thanks for supporting Food for the Poor. What's up with Air Force One? I've always been a little bit uncomfortable, I have to admit, with this arrangement with Qatar giving Trump the plane. 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
11: With SRN News, I'm John Scott. The United States launching new airstrikes against Iran, and Tehran responded by targeting Gulf countries. The strikes came hours after President Trump said recent Iranian attacks on ships in the Strait of Hormuz signaled the end of the ceasefire and threatened to escalate the conflict if they didn't stop. A former Olympic canoe racer has pleaded not guilty to deliberately damaging the Lincoln Memorial reflecting pool. David Hearn, who competed in three Summer Olympics, entered the plea in D.C. Superior Court. The 67-year-old Hearn from Bethesda, Maryland, faces a felony count of property destruction. In Utah, prosecutors working to show they have enough evidence to try Tyler Robinson in the murder of Charlie Kirk.
12: Charlie Kirk's widow and parents were back in court in Utah on Wednesday as investigators testified in the week-long preliminary hearing for the man accused of killing him. I was in the courtroom as an agent with the Utah State Bureau of Investigation described the night that defendant Tyler Robinson showed up with his parents at the Washington County Sheriff's Office to turn himself in. He has not entered a plea. Next in the case, we expect to hear parts of an interview with Robinson's roommate and romantic partner, Lance Twiggs. Prosecutors say they also plan to introduce as evidence an alleged confession note that Robinson left for Twig. Outside the courthouse in Provo, Utah, I'm Hannah Schoenbaum.
11: The heat dome affecting some specialty farmers.
13: Annie Woods, a vegetable and herb farmer in Kentucky who harvests by hand, has moved her work to the early morning and late evening to avoid the hottest parts of the day. The extreme heat has also shortened the harvest window for some farmers of certain fruits like raspberries. Specialty crop farmers often plant a wide diversity of crops to offset potential losses from extreme weather. Keith Peters reporting.
11: This is SRN News. Planned Parenthood spending big on the midterms.
14: The nation's largest abortion business is launching a $2 million campaign designed to defeat pro-life Republicans in November. Most of the cash will go to influencing the vote in swing districts in states such as Arizona, Colorado, Iowa, Michigan, New York, and Pennsylvania. Planned Parenthood has already spent $1.5 million on political campaigns this year. This fresh $2 million will be added on top of that. Michael Harrington reporting.
11: An AP North poll highlights divisions among American Jews regarding Israel. It shows religiously affiliated Jews often see support for Israel as central to their identity, while those who are religiously unaffiliated are more critical of Israel's actions. The survey touched on everything from views on Israel to anti-Semitism and strains on interpersonal relations. It found that supporting Israel is still fundamental to many Jewish adults. This is SRN News. Here's a look at action on the court at Wimbledon.
15: In Wimbledon, Taylor Fritz in the quarterfinals lost to Alexander Zverev, 6-4, 6-4, 6-2. Number 6 seed Fritz says things just didn't go his way.
16: I don't really know what to say. I feel like three games in the match. I mean, he was already up a break, but three games in the match, I just started feeling my knee, and I think I could have, still probably think I could have played a lot better through the issue.
15: I'm Donna Warder, AP Sports.
11: The NCAA Division I cabinet approved changes to the college football calendar. Starting in fall 2027, teams can schedule up to 12 regular season games over 14 weeks, ending after Thanksgiving. Additionally, the FBS and FCS Oversight Committee proposed shortening the January transfer portal window from 15 to 10 days. More details at srnnews.com.
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1: I'd like to tell you about a man named Phineas who as a child survived the Holocaust. Phineas survived because Christians hid him from the Nazis, risking everything to save his life. Today, Phineas is in his 80s. He can no longer stand on his own or even leave his home to receive medical care. And when sirens sound and missiles fall, he doesn't have the time or the strength to reach safety. But once again, Christians are helping to save his life. Through the International Fellowship of Christians

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1: When people get elected who are members of the Democrat Socialists of America, when you have people denouncing capitalism and promoting socialism, free buses, free health care, free housing, national rent control. Have you heard anybody in the Democratic Party other than John Fetterman push back? 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
3: Today, expect partly sunny skies with a high of 95. Tonight will be partly cloudy and humid with a low of 80. Tomorrow will be warm, tying the record high from 1990 with some sunny spells and a chance of a thunderstorm in spots during the afternoon. The high will reach 96. Tomorrow night will clear up with a low of 80. That's your AccuWeather forecast. I'm meteorologist Joe Lundberg for AM 860, The Answer. The
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6: Love getting back to work after a nice, relaxing few days off. I took a staycation, which is, well, it was heavenly. 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He did a great job raising some donations for food for the poor and our campaign to help the people of Venezuela. 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He also did a great job keeping up with all the stuff that's going on. Man, what a bunch of news from Graham Plattner in Maine to the Charlie Kirk trial that's underway right now in Provo, Utah. I saw Donald Trump Jr., who was a very close friend of Charlie's, on Fox News last night, just mocking the wild conspiracy theories about Charlie's assassination. And there's a whole cottage industry out there. His microphone exploded. Tyler Robinson didn't pull the trigger. All this crazy. I've never seen anything like this. You go online and you'll get dragged down that rabbit hole of watching all these people battling each other. And they're mad and they're insisting that they're right, that Israel killed Charlie. No, our federal government killed Charlie. Oh, the security team was in on it. It's nuts. There are some conspiracy theories that are just flat out nuts. But there are some conspiracy theories that you think have some merit. Take, for example, the case of Mitch McConnell. Enough is enough. It seems to me that Senator McConnell's office owes the American people some kind of explanation of what condition the poor guy is in. And the craziest part of this already crazy story is his wife running off to China in the middle of his health crisis. I don't want to look into anybody else's marriage, but if you have a spouse who evidently had a catastrophic medical event at home, and he apparently did. CPR was evidently utilized. The guy was almost dead. And he's still in the hospital, and he decides to pick up the phone and call a bunch of people. Now, there are people who ain't buying it. And I wonder if you are. John Thune, his buddy, his fellow obstructor of the Save America Act, reported that he got a call from Mitch McConnell. Our colleague, Scott Jennings, reported on CNN the other night that he got a call from Mitch McConnell. And the folks who are saying that they got these calls are being slammed online. Now, I don't think for one minute that Scott Jennings, our Salem media colleague, is going to make this up. What would his motivation be to fabricate a conversation with Senator McConnell? But presuming it's true, why won't his office put out a statement? Why won't Mitch McConnell?

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4: I'll tell you what's on my mind. The future of Western civilization, the future of human liberty, that is what is at stake in our world right now. And what does America mean to me right now? The future of that. 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
1: With SRN News, I'm John Scott. The United States launching new airstrikes against Iran, and Tehran responded by targeting Gulf countries. The strikes came hours after President Trump said recent Iranian attacks on ships in the Strait of Hormuz signaled the end of the ceasefire and threatened to escalate the conflict if they didn't stop. A former Olympic canoe racer has pleaded not guilty to deliberately damaging the Lincoln Memorial reflecting pool. David Hearn, who competed in three Summer Olympics, entered the plea in D.C. Superior Court. The 67-year-old Hearn from Bethesda, Maryland, faces a felony count of property destruction. In Utah, prosecutors working to show they have enough evidence to try Tyler Robinson in the murder of Charlie Kirk.
2: Charlie Kirk's widow and parents were back in court in Utah on Wednesday as investigators testified in the week-long preliminary hearing for the man accused of killing him. I was in the courtroom as an agent with the Utah State Bureau of Investigation described the night that defendant Tyler Robinson showed up with his parents at the Washington County Sheriff's Office to turn himself in. He has not entered a plea. Next in the case, we expect to hear parts of an interview with Robinson's roommate and romantic partner, Lance Twiggs. Prosecutors say they also plan to introduce as evidence an alleged confession note that Robinson left for Twiggs. Outside the courthouse in Provo, Utah, I'm Hannah Schoenbaum.
1: The heat dome affecting some specialty farmers.
3: Annie Woods, a vegetable and herb farmer in Kentucky who harvests by hand, has moved her work to the early morning and late evening to avoid the hottest parts of the day. The extreme heat has also shortened the harvest window for some farmers of certain fruits like raspberries. Specialty crop farmers often plant a wide diversity of crops to offset potential losses from extreme weather. Keith Peters reporting.
1: This is SRN News.
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0: Right, hard work wins. You get out of life what you put into it. Before you moan or groan about what someone did or said to you, go to the nearest mirror, look at it, and say, what could I have done to change the outcome? Finally, no matter how hard you work, how good you are, sooner or later, bad things are going to happen. How you deal with those bad things will tell your mother and me if we raised a man. That's America.
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3: This afternoon, expect partly sunny skies with a high temperature of 97, surpassing the record of 96 set back in 1992. Tonight will be partly cloudy, warm, and humid with a low of 81. Tomorrow will be warm as well, with temperatures reaching the record high of 96 from 1990. Anticipate sunny intervals with a chance of an afternoon thunderstorm in some areas. Tomorrow night will bring clearing skies with a low of 80. That's your AccuWeather forecast. I'm meteorologist Joe Lundberg for AM 860, The Answer.
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5: The Iran war is hot again. Trump might be ditching his brand new Air Force One. We also have some news about Mitch McConnell, who may or may not be brain dead. And whether or not he's going to make it to that remarkable deadline, which is in early August, whether or not we're going to have a special election in Kentucky. If he truly is unfit to be in the Senate by August 3rd, we're going to have a special election. All that will be covered in the show today, but we'll start with the fun stuff. We'll start with the fun stuff, and that is Graham Plattner is gone. It is very sad for me. So I'm in the content game, and I have been my entire adult life. And one of the phrases I use for the real-life human beings who are featured on the pages of Breitbart.com and when I'm on the air, featured on my shows, it is my characters. These are my characters. These are the people who make the stories that I tell with headlines every day and weave together in a radio narrative. I don't want them to go away when I have a favorite character. It is much like one of your favorite TV shows when they kill off one of your favorite characters. How is disappointing. It might be great drama. It might be exciting for that episode, but I don't want that to happen all the time. And there is no better character than Graham Plattner right now in American politics. So I was very sad to see that he either successfully worked his leverage or chose not to work his leverage. And as of last night, said that he no longer is going to be having campaign operations. Technically, I think he's still on the ballot. So I think that is, as of now, that's what's going to happen. So it's going to be total chaos what takes his place in a lot of the names that are being thrown around in Maine to be the nominee. The Democrats are going to have to put up, having not gone through a primary, are not great. And a lot of them have a lot of baggage. We'll get into that on later shows, but let's hear from P. Hustle himself, Graham Plattner, announcing his campaign suspension. Cut 15.
6: Hey, everyone. It's Graham Plattner here. I think, as many of you know, over the past couple days, I have faced some very serious allegations, and I just want to make it clear, this is all false. The things that have been claimed did not happen. It's not real. It has placed an immense amount of weight on me as I think about what needs to happen now. It can't be me. And for that reason, we are suspending campaign operations. This is incredibly difficult because I know that some will think it's an admission of guilt, and it most certainly is not. We're not doing it because of the allegations. We're doing it because of the structures that are being taken away from us by those in power.
5: So the structures of those in power, they're the ones to blame here. So he did nothing wrong. He's just been a perfect guy, an upstanding citizen his entire life. And that's kind of the tone, tenor of the video. Also, pretty noteworthy. I mean, did he record that on a freeway overpass? I know it looked like he was in some sort of a bucolic setting there, but it just sounded like he was on the literal highway, which is
7: what
5: it's just
7: more
5: not great
7: does the
5: Maine
7: US
5: vibes. It's not great Maine vibes. Like, the vibes in Maine are supposed to be relaxing and peaceful, right? Isn't that? I don't think I've ever been to Maine. One of the few states I don't think I've been to at this point. So someone come up with a speech for me. It's any of you in Maine in the audience. come invite me out there. I'm going to go see it. So it seems like

0: here, Greg Evan, Sean McConnell, Roger Wicker Jr., Rick Locke, Garrett Cialy, Matt Civil, Ricky Lopez, Misty Callahan, John Cassio, and Daniel West. I'll make vital contributions to make the Marlowe Show possible. I'm grateful to each and every one of them. And I can't shout out Graham Platner. I shout him out yesterday. Thank him for all the content. But just wondering, could they figure out maybe a better candidate, maybe one without Nazi tattoos? They probably could. But who knows? We could get someone even more far left. It's just interesting to see that we see how the Democrat Socialists of America, which are taking over the Democrat Party, this is how they describe themselves. Can we play cut nine, guys?
1: And, you know, we have a unique responsibility to act from the heart of empire, the belly of the beast. The most important thing that we can do is take that empire down from within.
2: Our role ultimately is to facilitate our own empire's failure in ways that we can, ultimately to overthrow our own empire.
3: U.S. imperialism is not a thing that can be reformed away. It has to be overthrown through revolutionary struggle.
4: And to build a mass movement that can use the leverage of workers to hit the kill switch on American imperialism here within the American empire.
0: So we're ending the American empire and we're hitting the kill switch on American imperialism. That's what the Democrat Socialists of America stand for. And their candidates continue to beat the Democrat establishment. It's delicious. It's also very frightening. But these people hate this country, and I've been wanting them to be on the record for a decade plus because we've all known this is what resides in their heart. And we're finally seeing it. Tracking these patterns is, I think, how we're going to be able to sustain the MAGA movement through hard times. There's a guy named Abdul El Sayed who's running for the Democrat nomination for Senate in Michigan. I played him a little bit on the show, but he had an interview with Mehdi Hassan, who's one of the biggest left-wing people in the talking head space. And he probably thought it was going to be a friendly interview because I think they agree on a lot of stuff. But it turned out to have some pretty tough questions in it. Let's play cut 12, please.
5: 2026 personal financial disclosures. You sought an extension through August 13th, I believe, which is after the primary. Was this to avoid transparency with your viewers? Why not release them before the election?
6: No, just taxes get complicated. My wife and her family own property abroad, and so getting all those tax forms is a thing. And this is, by the way, the same extension that
5: she said you're a millionaire and you're hiding that.
6: Well, if you take my assets and my wife's assets together, then I guess they add up to something like that. But my career has never been about trying to maximize on money. Otherwise, I would have just gone and been a surgeon. But you know, my focus has always been on public service, and it's interesting to try and compare apples to oranges here.
0: Hold that thought on him being a surgeon. More on that in the next clip. But so he's got the same Amdani look. He's always smiling. He's very social media friendly. His social media posts are sort of irritating, but he's got some, the camera likes him. But he's a socialist, and you should not be a millionaire if you're a socialist. You should give away all your money. Like, if you're making more than $1 million a year as a socialist, if you're making more than $250,000 a year as a socialist, you should be giving away your money. I mean, what is the number? Let's pick a number. Is it 80,000 maybe? You should be giving all the money away to people in need. You should be giving it to the government. Or if you don't trust the government for whatever reason, because you're not in charge, give it to charities. Why do we accept this thing that we can have socialists who are worth $100 million like Ro Khanna? I don't get it. It should not be acceptable to the socialists. Give the rest of your money away, Hassan Piker. I know it's an obvious point, but we shouldn't have them. Walk the walk. Do it. All right, here's more. I mentioned him being a doctor. Play cut 13.
5: Calling yourself a physician, not just a doctor, even though you don't have a valid state medical license in New York or Michigan, which apparently is what you need legally to call yourself a physician. Do you wish you'd just stuck to calling yourself a doctor, which you are, to avoid all of this controversy and attacks on your physician status?
6: You know, at the end of the day, it's not about whether or not I'm a physician or a doctor. The question is, can you see a doctor? It's not about my education. It's about whether or not your kid gets a good education. So,
5: well,
6: I'm just not spending
5: time.
6: That's a good
5: line, but people would say it's also about, did you tell the truth?
6: Well, I would say that I was the health director for the city of Detroit.
0: He knows he's all caught up here. And he earns a medical degree, but it doesn't necessarily mean that he is practicing any sort of medicine. And I think it's really interesting that we just let our politicians just gloss over this stuff. There are huge gradations of practicing medicine. And I married someone who's on the far extreme of this, who's double board certified oncologist and spends all of her time in clinic with patients. It's very different than someone who just got a medical degree and then opted out and then went into the public service field in the administration and running health for city governments and stuff. It's not to besmirch those jobs. Those are good jobs. It's not the same. And if you want to campaign on one thing you didn't really do, you just got the piece of paper that said you got some sort of a degree. A degree is a very small part of the process, very small part of the process. And good for Mehdi Hasan for busting him on this stuff. They're going to have some major problems navigating all these things. They're more lost than I've ever seen them. And it's why it's a constant theme in the show. And we'll have more for you on that down the road as well. That's today's show. Go in peace to love and serve the Lord. See you tomorrow.
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15: With SRN News, I'm Bob Agnew in Washington. The main Democrat Party has voted to hold a convention now that Democrat Graham Platner has announced he'll drop out of the state's U.S. Senate race after a former girlfriend accused him of sexual assault. Platner said in a video posted on social media that there's a rush behind his decision to drop out of the Senate race brought on largely by politicians.
16: I only have until July 13th until I am officially the nominee. This was the last week to try to get me off of the ballot. That's why this is occurring. It's not the false allegations, though, that have brought us to where we are. It's the fact that they are being used by the political establishment to put structural pressure on us.
15: Platner also lashed out at Democrat leaders in Washington, D.C. He insists he is not guilty of the charges. The legal battle over alleged damage to the Lincoln Memorial reflecting pool moving forward in court.
17: Olympic canoeist David Hurd has pleaded not guilty to a felony charge connected to damage at the Lincoln Memorial reflecting pool. Prosecutors say Hearn helped damage the recently renovated landmark. If convicted, he could face up to 10 years in prison. His next court appearance is scheduled for August. Willie Nelson, The White House.
15: The U.S. airport renamed today after the president. Correspondent Lauren Winters has more details.
18: PBI, Palm Beach International, now DJT, Donald J. Trump International, son Eric Trump posting the audio from the control tower on his social media pages as he and family members arrive at 5 in the morning for the first flight landing there under the new name.
19: Pressure all aircraft, effective immediately. Palm Beach International Airport is officially President Donald J. Trump International Airport.
18: The new signs around the airport are up and the name change in effect on the airline websites that operate out of Palm Beach, Florida. Laura Winters reporting.
15: And this is SRN News.
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9: When Abraham Lincoln was elected president in 1860, America stood on the edge of collapse. Over the next 4 years, the Civil War claimed more than 700,000 lives and tested whether our republic could endure. As the war drew to a close, Lincoln looked beyond victory. He looked toward healing. In his second inaugural address, he challenged the nation. Let us strive on to bind up the nation's wounds, to achieve and cherish a just and lasting peace. Lincoln understood that preserving the greatest experiment in self-government required more than winning a war. It required the character to restore what had been broken. More than 160 years later, America still faces division. The question is not whether we'll disagree. The question is whether we still have the wisdom and the character to heal together.
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11: All right, home stretch here on Thursday, July the 9th. Fascinating new data project out from our friends at Echelon Insights, and one of the best pollsters and political analysts in the country at Echelon joins us to discuss it, Kristen Soltis Anderson. You see her on CNN sometimes. She writes for the New York Times as well. and she is highly sought after for her wisdom. Kristen, thanks for joining us. I am fascinated by this project where you have broken down the American electorate into 8 political tribes, and you can go on the Echelon Insights website and take the quiz, and it will tell you what political tribe that you are in. Tell us about this project, KSA. Very fascinating.
10: Well, thank you, Scott. So we believe that America is not as easily described as just Republicans and Democrats. That is too simple. That is oversimplification. And we know that within both of the parties, there are a lot of different flavors, a lot of different people who believe a lot of different things. So we do this project every year to try to better understand where Americans actually sit. What do they really think about issues? You know, we can have labels like conservative or liberal, but do those always map onto what people actually believe about issues? We love to dig in and see what types of voters, based on what issues they believe in and what positions they hold, are the most motivated, what are they going to do in the election, and that's what we've done today.
11: All right, I took the quiz. So if you go, by the way, if you want to do this, go to echeloninsights.com/tribes. And you can read about the project here, and you can also take the quiz. I took the quiz. I've been taking it during the show today. It says my political tribe is the loyal right, staunch conservatives across the social and economic spectrum who also take consistently anti-establishment positions. Skews older and male. Well, it skews male. I'm not going to admit to being older. But I think that's basically right. And in the quadrant, so you've got the chart here divides up into 4 quadrants. And I am in the very, very upper right-hand corner of the conservative quadrant. You hold conservative views on both economic and social issues, favoring traditional values and free markets. And you say, if we had multi-party system in America, I would be in the conservative party. So when you look at all these tribes and you've got 8 different ones, where do most people break down? Am I a minority opinion or am I one of the larger party, one of the larger tribes out there?
10: So loyal left and loyal right are the 2 biggest tribes we have right now. And they're the ones that have grown the most in the last, say, 2 years. We've been tracking this since the tribes were new last year, but we've been tracking people's political ideology for a while. And folks who are you know, pretty rock solid conservatives or pretty down the column progressive, they're going to play a big role in this election in the midterms. This is a turn out your base kind of election. But there are also 6 other groups that we've got throughout the middle. You know, within the right, there's moderate folks on the right. There are what we call new Republican populists. They're not very ideological, but they like Donald Trump a lot. They're really populist. We got folks, middle American optimists. They are more centrist, but you wouldn't call them moderate Republicans. They're a little more checked out. They don't vote in midterms as much. So we look at all of those different flavors. On the left, a big problem that the left is going to have is that when you look at their primary electorate, they've got these loyal left folks who are very progressive. But that's not a majority of the Democratic coalition. They've got folks who have some more conservative views, too. Some Democrats do care about things like funding the police and making sure that we have a secure border. And so those voters, you know, they may not be in sync with all of the Democratic politicians getting all the buzz these days.
11: Kristen, when you look at these 8 tribes, which of them has the most voters who are actually likely to turn out in an election, and which of them has the most infrequent voters, so the least likely to vote?
10: So the 3 that are the most likely to vote are the loyal left, the loyal right, and what we call electability Democrats, which are kind of those folks I was just describing. They are Democrats. They have been voting Democratic forever and ever and ever. But they are also worried about the Mamdani effect on their party. They look at the Graham-Plattner debacle and they say, feels like the wrong approach. And they're very likely to vote. For Republicans, you have that loyal right. And don't let anybody tell you that the MAGA base is depressed and isn't going to vote. They are fired up. The problem for Republicans is the moderate Republicans. They claim they're very likely to vote, but then we ask a second question, and I like this second question better. It's not how likely are you to vote, it's how motivated are you to vote. Likely you are to vote is a guess about your future, but motivated is how you feel right now. Moderate Republicans not feeling motivated right now.
11: We could spend all day on this, and I frankly, when the show goes off the air in 10 seconds, I probably will. Kristen Soltis Anderson, Echelon Insights. 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Look at their new data on America's political tribes. We're done for the day. See you tomorrow. Scott Jennings for Salem. Thanks for listening.
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18: With SRN News, I'm Bob Agnew in Washington. The U.S. has launched new airstrikes against Iran, and Tehran responded by targeting Gulf countries. The exchange of fire threatening an interim deal intended to help end the war in the Middle East. Sirens sounded at least three times in Bahrain. Missiles targeted Kuwait and Qatar. Meanwhile, Ukrainian drones have battered Russian oil facilities and set more oil tankers on fire.
19: Ukraine has hit more Russian oil facilities as well as setting two oil tankers ablaze in the Sea of Azov. The drone strikes on oil infrastructure across Russia have triggered a fuel crisis, with gasoline shortages and fuel rationing in multiple regions. The strikes come a day after President Donald Trump pledged to grant Ukraine a license to manufacture the Patriot air defense systems. A top Ukrainian official, meanwhile, cautioned that it could take a year or more for the country to produce Patriot interceptor missiles. I'm Karen Shemas.
18: Wall Street moving cautiously as investors assess the outlook for growth, inflation, of interest rates, etc. Mostly positive, though, right now. The Dow Jones Industrial Average at this hour is up by 185 points. A high-tech NASDAQ up by 304. And the S&P 500 at the moment is up by just about 60 points. Facebook's parent company plans to build a huge AI data center in Canada.
20: Meta, the parent company of Facebook and Instagram, says it's investing more than $9.1 billion to build its first artificial intelligence data center in Canada and the largest outside the United States. The facility will be in Alberta and will be powered by a natural gas-fired plant being developed by a consortium. Alberta has been courting hyperscale data centers because the province's electricity grid can not support multiple large AI data centers. It's prioritizing projects that have their own power generation.
18: That is Donna Warner. This is SRN News.
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24: This afternoon, expect partly sunny skies with a high temperature of 97, surpassing the record of 96 set back in 1992. Tonight will be partly cloudy, warm and humid with a low of 81. Tomorrow will be warm as well, with temperatures reaching the record high of 96 from 1990. Anticipate sunny intervals with a chance of an afternoon thunderstorm in some areas. Tomorrow night will bring clearing skies with a low of 80. That's your AccuWeather forecast. I'm meteorologist Joe Lundberg for AM 860, The Answer.

And you may not realize it, but some of you might be baseball fans. And so this is the fourth game in a series today between your Tampa Bay Rays and for some of you, your New York Yankees. The Yankees took the first game. The Rays took the second and the third game. And this is the flyaway game this afternoon. It got underway at Tropicana Field at 12:30. And I'll give you a little bit of an idea of an update, at least on the score, as we progress through. And right now, we are in the top of the sixth inning. The New York Yankees are up by a score of 7-3. As I understand it, they had a six-run third inning. And so right now, the Rays have got some catching up to do. But right now, the Yankees are up to bat. And as the score progresses through the afternoon, we'll keep you posted. Also want to remind you that this weekend is a very special weekend for the Rays. And that is because Evan Longoria, our absolutely beloved former third baseman, is going to be back in town this weekend. I can't remember which day was which, but on Saturday and Sunday, one day they're going to retire his jersey, and on the other day they're going to put him in the Tampa Bay Rays Hall of Fame. Now, I was going to check this before I came on the air. I don't know which is which, so I just wanted to alert you that those of you who are Rays fans, you probably know, but for those of you who don't know, it's going to be a very special afternoon. Well, as I was just speaking here just a moment, the Yankees have just hit a home run, just missed the Rays tank, where we have the real Rays in the tank. And so there were two men on base. So now the Yankees are ahead 10-3. And just in case you're interested, it was Ben Rice, who really has been a hot hand for the Yankees. He just hit a home run. And Aaron Judge is actually not playing in this series, to the disappointment of many fans. And I know if you're a Rays fan, him not being in the lineup, you're excited about maybe the advantage of the Rays catching a win. But nonetheless, that's what we have going on right now. So a bigger deficit for the Rays to climb out of for sure. Yankee bats are coming alive. All right, let's start the briefing this afternoon, reminding you our phone lines are open at 877-943-9673. Well, there was an important opening here in the state of Florida today, and more specifically in Palm Beach. Florida has a brand new named airport, and that is President Donald J. Trump International Airport. And it has gone into effect here on Thursday, July the 9th. It was part of legislation that was passed through the Florida legislature this last session, signed into law by Governor DeSantis. And so they are making all the changes. I understand that the signs getting to the airport now reflect Donald J. Trump International Airport rather than Palm Beach International Airport. And I understand that the sign has Donald Trump's name in blue, flanked by two gold stars and a gold version of the presidential seal. So they've been at work changing things around, and I can tell you now that the new airport code, the airport code used to be PBI. If you looked on any of your tickets, if you were flying in and out, you saw that the airport code was PBI. I was under the impression with the legislation that they were not going to change the airport code.
I'm here.

0: to tell you I stand corrected, because the new code is going to be for Donald John Trump. So your tickets, if you're flying in and out of the airport, are now going to reflect DJT. So very interesting that an airport has been renamed while the president is not only alive, but he's a sitting president. The other thing that happened this morning, that I guess at 5 o'clock, I'm thinking that's what the time is. I think that the new Donald Trump International Airport, which was Palm Beach International Airport yesterday, the airport, I guess, opened up at 5 o'clock this morning. And I understand that two of Trump's sons were up in the air, the adult sons. They were up in President Trump's private plane known as Trump One. And I guess they were circling, and there was a UPS plane that was in the area to do their arrival shortly after the airport opens. And I guess there was a little bit of competition because the boys wanted to make sure that the very first aircraft that landed at the new Donald J. Trump International Airport there in Palm Beach, they wanted that to be Trump One. And you know, Trump One, the color scheme off Trump One has been added to the new Air Force One that was a gift from Qatar. But I understand that they were able to slip in and land at 5:01 this morning. That is, I'll say Trump Incorporated, that they were able to come in just slightly ahead of the UPS cargo plane. And so, in fact, they were the first plane to land at the new airport. So that may be interesting to some of you, not interesting to others, but I know we have a fair crowd that are part of our listening audience that's part of the MAGA movement in America. And so I thought I would mention that to you. And I suppose on the other side of the coin, some of you who do listen in, you may not be MAGA supporters, you may not even be conservative. But, you know, when you tune in, you have an opportunity to hear about some of the issues of the day, at least hear my commentary. So I know there's probably other folks that are not real happy that the airport had a name change to Donald Trump. So we just like to talk about some of the more important things that are out there and involved with the culture. Now, coming up in a moment, I got a new twist. And you may have heard about it. And it has to do with something that I think is pretty despicable for American businesses to be involved in. But that business is known as birth tourism. Birth tourism. And I wrote a piece for tomorrow that birth tourism is very, very, very real. We'll have that update in a moment, and I make no bones about the fact that I believe the U.S. Supreme Court just made a very bad decision on birth citizenship. We'll have that in a moment. I'm Bill Bunkley. This is The Briefing. Be right back. In the
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2: When Abraham Lincoln was elected president in 1860, America stood on the edge of collapse. Over the next 4 years, the Civil War claimed more than 700,000 lives and tested whether our republic could endure. As the war drew to a close, Lincoln looked beyond victory. He looked toward healing. In his second inaugural address, he challenged the nation, "Let us strive on to bind up the nation's wounds, to achieve and cherish a just and lasting peace." Lincoln understood that preserving the greatest experiment in self-government required more than winning a war. It required the character to restore what had been broken. More than 160 years later, America still faces division. The question is not whether we'll disagree. The question is whether we still have the wisdom and the character to heal together.

0: going crazy. I'm just trying to find words that might explain.
1: Jesus. We're back. Bill Bunkley here with the briefing here on this Thursday afternoon, 9 days in the month of July, year of our Lord 2026. Give you a little update. Our Tampa Bay Rays are getting pounded right now. Top of the ninth, Yankees are at bat 12-4. 12-4. And unless there's one huge rally, hopefully the pain of the game will be concluded here very shortly. 877-943-9673. Yumiko, who do we have with us? Let's go to Largo, Florida. We have Mr. Dennis is with us. And Dennis, welcome to the program.
2: Good afternoon, Bill. Thanks for taking my call. Listen, I agree with you 110%. What the Supreme Court did, they put a stamp. They stabbed us in the heart. This is not going to go away. And in 25 years from now, it's not going to be America.
1: Well, you know, we're well on that way without having something like this, but you're absolutely right that sometimes, not only when we make legislation, we forget about unintended consequences. And for all the educated folks who voted for this on the high court, they really did not take into consideration. Now, doesn't surprise me, the three liberals, because that's their philosophy. But for Roberts to do this once again, and Comey Barrett, I don't know. Go ahead.
2: Yeah, I never had any faith in Roberts anyway. After the Obama fiasco, yep. Obamacare. This year, though, I've been praying for America all my life, and I'm 79 next month. And this year really depresses me. It really does. I never thought, of course, we lost a great justice in Scalia.
1: Yep.
2: And I wish he would have been here for this, because I think the outcome would have been a little bit different. But I don't know how to deal with this now. This is it's not for me. I won't live to see it. But my grandchildren are going to be in a world of hurt if this continues. If they don't reverse this, I don't know what.
1: Well, I would say this. When you think about the legacy you built with your family, the legacy that's been built with my family, and we go all the way back to the pre-Revolutionary War, immigrating here from Great Britain. But we look at the years my family, I assume your family, did everything, played by the rules, and now we have this legacy. And now we're going to have folks that are crowding in, just like people who you may be in line for a theater. And out of nowhere, somebody just comes in and butts the line. And they don't even know somebody. They just butt the line. We had somebody at the fireworks display. Big, tall dude, about, taller than me. We're sitting there, and before the fireworks started, he just decided to walk up in between where we were sitting in the row of chairs. And he just stood up. I probably had 50 people behind me getting onto him. And I won't tell you what he said, but it wasn't very kind. And that just reminds me of what's going on here, that people who don't pay their dues, it's the old mentality of people want something for nothing. And this socialism cancer has spread so much in our culture. But I got 10 seconds to go. I got to get out. But thank you so much, my friend. If you serve in the military, thank you for your service. We got to take a break.
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4: With SRN News, I'm Bob Agnew with Washington. Crews have draped large tarps over the White House's north-facing columns as restoration work continues on the historic facade, part of a broader series of projects championed by President Trump around the Executive Mansion.
5: We've taken about 150 years of paint off of the columns and redid them. They were in very bad shape. You know, when you have 150 coats of paint on something, it's not good. You're supposed to, what they call, strip it. I don't use a word like that too easily. I will tell you, in construction, if you don't strip the paint off, it gets worse and worse and worse, and it was looking bad.
4: The semi-transparent coverings are printed with images of the columns, a concealed masking scaffolding erected in recent days as the workers roll up their sleeves and get down to the project. A federal climate research office being revived with new leadership. More on that from Willie Nelson.
6: The Trump administration has reconstituted the U.S. Global Change Research Program, the office responsible for producing the National Climate Assessment. The White House says the effort is aimed at ensuring the program focuses on sound science and fulfills its legal mandate. The office will now be led by geochemist Matthew Wielicki. Willie Nelson, The White House.
4: Also at SRNews.com, a former Olympic canoe racer pleaded not guilty today to deliberately damaging the recently renovated Lincoln Memorial reflecting pool. Norm Eisen is representing the suspect, David Hearn, and he says Hearn pleaded not guilty because he is not guilty.
7: This is a case that should never have been brought. Davy Hearn is innocent. And we are going to fight this case and entrust the justice system to do the right thing.
4: The 67-year-old Hearn of Bethesda, Maryland, was indicted last Thursday on a single felony count of property destruction. He actually competed in three Summer Olympics as a canoer. On Wall Street, the Dow Jones Industrial Average right now up by 121 points. This is SRN News.
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15: Tonight, expect a chance of a thunderstorm in some areas early on, followed by mainly clear skies and high humidity. The low will be around 81 degrees. Tomorrow is forecasted to be partly sunny and warm, with temperatures matching the record set back in 1992, reaching a high of 96 degrees. Tomorrow night will bring partly cloudy skies along with warm and humid conditions, with a low near 81. That's your AccuWeather forecast. I'm meteorologist Jason Caterina for AM 860, The Answer.
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17: All right, welcome to the show. Thanks for spending time with us. 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We got a great lineup for you today here. President Trump launches accounts for children with historic opening at the New York Stock Exchange, talking about those Trump accounts. We've got Logan Briggs in studio with us with a special guest. Logan, introduce our special guest.
18: Yes, sir. We've got a special birthday girl here, Cadence Olivia Briggs, my oldest daughter. And really excited to have her in studio today and celebrate her 12th birthday.
17: Awesome. Happy birthday. Yeah. There it is.
18: Yes.
17: Oh, I love it. And is she's employed by Gulf Shield Roofing as well?
18: Yeah, she's our top cheerleader and lacrosse player. That's a part of our Gulf Shield Roofing team. She does a phenomenal job making sure everybody is on time.
17: I love
18: and,
17: it.
18: Brings the energy and the sweetness.
17: Excellent. So, Candace, what are you looking for? What's for your birthday this year? What do we want mom and dad to get for you this birthday season?
19: I don't really know.
17: Nice lunch.
18: How about
17: nice lunch?
18: Those squishies mom's been hunting for?
19: Oh, yeah.
18: Squishies. Yeah.
17: The squishies?
18: The squishies, the Neatos.
17: A toy? Is that some kind of toy?
18: Yeah. It's like a glorified stress ball. Oh, but now, okay, instead of them being 50 cents, they charge you $15.
17: Oh, there you go. Yeah.
18: And inflation. You've got to hunt for them, and you got to show up early. It lies. It's wild.
17: Oh, one of those.
18: Yeah,
17: things.
18: It's got like it. A Pokemon card for, yeah, a little kid. It's crazy.
17: Oh, that's
18: it's
17: awesome.
18: It's a craze. It's
17: that's
18: wild.
17: Awesome.
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17: 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We got Doug Bard also in studio with us, Platinum MVP team, Keller Williams Realty. We're going to talk a little real estate market update, what's going on with Florida Doge, and also the tax reduction on the ballot. We'll get into that as well coming up here on the Consumer Quarterback Show. We always like to feature our listings on air, part of a strategy that helps us sell faster for more money with less headaches. We've got a 98% list price to sell price ratio as well.

0: 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Right. Shout out to our troops, our veterans, everybody out there coming off a great Independence Day celebration. 250, Logan.
1: Wild, man. Wow. I mean, what just I felt like this year there was like so much more coming from like the White House when it came to like the monuments being decorated, the flyovers. It was just a whole another level. Yeah. I wish they just did that every year.
0: Yeah.
1: Like we should celebrate like that every year, not just every 250 years.
0: Yeah, you know, exactly.
1: I was loving it. It was a lot of fun and a lot of blasts. I still have all my fingers.
0: There
1: so
0: you go.
1: It was a successful time and I had a blast.
0: Cadence, did you shoot off some fireworks with Dad? Did you guys do a celebration?
2: My friend's dad like did the fireworks and we got to watch them up close.
0: Oh, so cool.
1: They were close, weren't they? And they felt like they were over our head at one point.
0: Yeah, that's fun, man. We were over there on the lake, and you know you can see them all around the lake. And what a good time! We had a party at the house with the DJ and some.
1: Yeah,
0: did a Captain Will Smith came over. We did a crab boil.
1: So. I saw that.
0: Yeah, those
1: that looked
0: fun,
1: amazing.
0: Man. Yeah,
1: so next cool. year we're coming over.
0: There you go. Yeah. Absolutely. All right, so let's jump into some business talk here. So when we look at status of the market where we're at, so we are of course we're in the heat of summer.
1: Mm-hmm.
0: Rains are coming. Rains are here. You got also that threat of hurricanes coming. Yeah. What are you seeing out there?
1: Yeah, I mean, the waters are going to be heating up, you know, and that really fuels a lot of the storms, especially in the Gulf.
0: Yeah.
1: And, you know, as we see it, it seemed like June was a little drier than normal, right? It felt like we had about a 2 or 3 week run where we had no rain.
0: Yep.
1: And now it's coming. And I feel like it's full force, right? We're getting multiple thunderstorms a day. They're popping up out of nowhere. The heat is hot. So the humidity's in the air. Like the rains are coming. And when they come, I feel like they're hard. Right. They're not just a little drizzle. They're a severe thunderstorm. So you got to get ready. I mean, if your home's over 10 to 15 years old, get it inspected. It's time. Those leaks don't go away.
0: Yeah.
1: Right. So you got to get them fixed.
0: It's only going to get worse.
1: Yeah, absolutely.
0: But so and when you think about the insurance side of things, what are you seeing out there? Because sometimes they'll say, you know, if you get close to a real estate closing, especially if it's financed, hey, look, this has to, a remaining life, the home inspection will come in and they'll say, the remaining life is only 3 to 5 years. You got to get a new roof. Are you seeing that? Are you talking to realtors?
1: Oh yeah. That call's happening every day, if not every week. I mean, it is constant. We're seeing a lot of 4-point roofs where they get failed, or a lot of 4 points that, they're bringing a lot of attention to the roof, good or bad. Sometimes it's like, well, wait a minute. You didn't really understand what you're looking at as a home inspector.
0: Yeah.
1: Right. So it's really good that you follow and you get a really good home inspector that understands roofing. And we work with a ton of them. We can help you find them. But most importantly, it's just getting those addressed quickly and fast, right? So our response time on any kind of repair is usually within 24 hours. And that's just not an inspection. That's a price too. Like we're gonna write you up an estimate 99% of the time when we come out, we're writing it up an estimate on spot, especially for like repair work.
0: Yeah.
1: And I know realtors love that. I know homeowners love that because they're not waiting around thinking, oh man, how much is this gonna cost? And they have to wait for another contractor. Like we are quick and fast and homeowners love that.
0: Yeah, man. You got to have that quickly. When you have those issues come up, you got to attack them. You got to get it done quickly and make sure you get to the closing because, sellers aren't going to wait, buyers aren't going to wait. They're going to go and move on. And while we're on that point, what brought on a lot of the elevated insurance cost and premiums was a lot of fraud in the roofing industry.
1: Yeah.
0: Can you talk about some of these bad contractors? Because essentially what the gimmick was, is, you had a named storm, knock on the door, you had a named storm, we can get you a free roof. Oh, really? I didn't know I needed a new roof. Oh, yeah, you need a new roof, trust me. And these unscrupulous contractors are coming around and doing those things, and that's what caused a lot of the civil, the litigation, and then DeSantis and the team

0: legislature said, hey, let's put a you know, let's put a damper on this. So ultimately they said, you know, less of these frivolous lawsuits, and they squashed that side of it. So now the insurance rates are coming down.
1: Yeah.
0: So if we can couple that with the tax relief that's coming hopefully in November, that'll be amazing.
1: Yeah, that'll be great for everybody's pocketbook, you know, having that stress of like a huge tax bill or even, oh, what's my insurance premium going to be this year, right?
0: Yeah.
1: You get those new renewals. It might not be a non-renewal. It might be a premium increase, you know? So I've talked to a lot of homeowners where their premium was $1,500 and now they're at $6,000, $7,000.
0: Yeah.
1: And a lot of those are starting to readjust and come down a little bit. But at the end of the day, like there is a lot of fraud that takes place after storms. And that happens. And what we do is we try to help homeowners identify that fraud. But most importantly, like it's just making common sense, right?
0: Right.
1: If there's someone knocking on your door and they're, oh, we're going to get your roof completely paid for free, and you're not going to pay your deductible before they even look at your insurance policy, most likely you're dealing with someone that's ready to commit fraud.
0: Yeah, exactly.
1: You know, also they knock on your door and they don't have a roofing license with them. They don't have even a business card. They don't even have a company shirt on. Like you can kind of like your spider sense will go on a little bit.
0: Yeah.
1: And whenever those kind of things happen, that's when you got to step back and say, wait a minute, why? No, please leave my property. No, thank you.
0: Yeah,
1: I mean,
0: exactly.
1: those guys are trained to be extremely pushy,
0: Yep.
1: right? And they've got a response for everything. But a quick thing, hey, let me see your license. You know, where's your office? You know, let me see your business card. Do you have any information about your company?
0: Yep.
1: And if they say no to, you know, two out of those four things, five things, it's time to say, no, thank you. Leave my property.
0: Yeah.
1: Because you want to make sure you're dealing with someone that's local, someone that understands the market. You know, I mean, there is storm damage in our market. It happens, right? There is, we work with insurance companies every week. But at the end of the day, there's a right way to do it, and then there's an abusive fraud way to do it, and you got to
0: Right.
1: be careful.
0: Yeah.
1: Yeah.
0: We're talking with Logan Briggs here on the Consumer Quarterback Show. Gulf Shield Roofing, all things local, support the local economy here on the Consumer Quarterback Show. 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You can check him out online. And we talked about that. And also, we have a birthday girl in studio. So, Cadence, what's your favorite birthday meal? What do you want daddy to make for you
1: Ooh.
0: later? Or maybe he's going to take you out to dinner somewhere. What's your favorite food birthday meal?
2: We usually go to Outback.
0: Ooh, Outback.
1: Yeah.
0: Okay. There you go. What do you like? What are you going to order?
2: Probably either a grilled cheese or the steak.
0: There you go.
1: Yeah, or the bread.
0: How about one of each?
1: Yeah.
2: Oh,
0: One of each today.
2: a lot of bread.
0: There you go.
1: I can't tell if the server's upset with us or not, but the amount of bread that we can eat as
0: Oh,
1: a
0: yeah.
1: family,
0: It's good bread.
1: It tastes so much better because it's free, right?
0: And then what about dessert? What are you going to get for dessert?
2: Me and my mom are making a cake.
0: All right.
1: Yeah.
0: Chocolate or vanilla?
2: Chocolate.
0: Ooh, I
1: Oh,
0: like that.
1: yeah.
0: All right. Good stuff.
1: Yeah,
0: Ice cream on
1: perfect.
0: top, a la mode.
3: Oh, of course.
0: Ice cream.
2: Maybe.
0: Yeah, maybe. All right.
3: That's awesome.
0: So, Logan, let's see. When you think about, you know, how to choose a contractor, I know we kind of hit on some
1: Yeah.
0: of that. Are there you go to sunbiz.org, what do you do to check out other contractors whenever you're hiring?
1: Yeah, I mean, look, it's always, you know, I always encourage people to ask for that referral, right? I mean, you can
0: Yeah.
1: always go to Google and who's going to pop up, whoever's paying the most at that
0: Right.
1: time. You know, you can go to Angie's List and Home Advisor, but over the years, those guys have lost a lot of credibility with their screening process. So I always tell people, look for local contractors in your area, talk to your friends and family, your neighbors. You know, talk to someone at work that's had the job done and completed, and you're going to get an idea of like, hey, you know what? These people are quick, they're fast, or you're going to hear the horror stories, right? People will tell you the good, but they'll most likely tell you the bad too.
0: Right.
1: So it's really important that you understand, like, there isn't a perfect contractor out there either, right? So you want to pick a contractor, like, you got to almost like, when the worst stuff happens, who am I going to deal with? Who am I going to feel comfortable picking up the phone call and saying, hey, I've got a leak, or hey, you need to clean up my yard, or hey, I don't like how this was done, or you just want to ask them questions, right? You want to work with someone you feel comfortable with. You don't want to pick that contractor that's just the cheapest. Oh, I went with the cheapest guy.
0: Right.
1: You hear a lot of homeowners say that, or this guy's $1,000 less. Well, why? You know what I mean? Why do you
0: Yeah.
1: think that is? You know, well, did they write an estimate? Oh, I know it was verbal. I hear that a lot too. Like, it's verbal.
0: Verbal's
1: You've
0: terrible.
1: got to get it written down. But,
0: Yeah.
1: you know, funny thing, in Florida, that's considered a contract, a verbal commitment.
0: It's so
1: And that's where
0: crazy
1: it's
0: though.
1: like, man, this the amount of issues that can happen.
0: Yeah.
1: So you always want to make sure you're getting a written agreement you can read, right? We always hand homeowners a written estimate. And we do that for one reason. One, we do it on the spot, but then also you can see everything, right? Some contractors will spin an iPad around you and say, here, here's our contract. And then you're supposed to scroll through. And right. like anybody else, you're scrolling through to the bottom. You're seeing the price and you're checking.
0: Yeah, and they want right? you to go fast.
1: Yeah, and they know that, right? So they're sending you a DocuSign. Nothing wrong with a DocuSign, but you want to be able to read a contract, look at it, flip it over on the back, really get a feel for what is on there.
0: Yeah, and understand whether are you buying the underlayment as well or just correct. Are they just peeling the shingles off, right? I mean, that's a big deal.
1: Yeah, well, you've got some homeowners like I've had. Some homeowner's like, oh, yeah, they're $7,000 less than you. And I'm like, okay, what are we looking at here? And then it's just a roof over.
0: Yeah.
1: I'm like, they're literally just shingling over your existing roof. Well, yeah, of course they're going to be half the price. They're doing half the work. They're not yeah. doing the job correctly. They're not getting it permitted. They're not getting inspected. So, yeah, you got to understand, like, yeah, it might be cheaper, but what does that mean?
0: Right.
1: You know, that what does can't cheaper that. Mean?
0: Yeah, I get that all the time. Oh, well, my last realtor did a 4% listing. I said, well, that's why it didn't sell.
1: Yes.
0: That's why you're talking to me yeah. 180 days later.
1: Exactly.
0: You know, you offered 2% to the buy agent. They don't want that. You offered 2% to the list agent. There's no money for marketing.
1: Yep.
0: So, of course, it expired. Of course you didn't. And by the way, did you ask them for 4% or did they just volunteer that? Oh, yeah, they said they'd do it for less, and, you know, that's why I went with them. Okay, yeah. Well, you get what you paid for there, buddy.
1: 100%. I mean, that is 100% true.
0: Yeah, and what a great negotiator that realtor is, by the way.
1: Yeah,
0: he
1: right?
0: went straight to 4%. Oh, good job. You got a great negotiator. I wonder how they're going to protect your equity
1: yep.
0: when it comes time to negotiating a deal.
1: Yeah.
0: Right? So you got a terrible negotiator, no marketing, and no incentivation for the buyer side agent. So you had right. all three. You had the perfect three there, the triple. President Trump launches Trump accounts for children with historic opening at the New York Stock Exchange. He was ringing the bell there. So new Trump accounts offer $1,000 for newborns, parents of children born between 05 and 08, 2028. Can now enroll for $1,000 government seed money. Treasury officials say funds are invested in the stock market, though experts recommend comparing the rules to 529 plans. And it's interesting because when you think about that, you know, now these young folks, what a kickstart for their career. Oh. They've got this investment. They're going to start understanding money more. They're going to understand the compounding effect of that $1,000 now when it turned 18 could be worth $300,000, could be worth $500,000 or more. And they're buying into, they're going to invest it in the indexes, which is mm-hmm. what you really want to do when you think about investing. If you're picking stocks, yeah, you might get lucky here with a SpaceX or an Apple or something like that every now and then, right. but those come up and down. And then you think about, you know, when you invest in these indexes, you know, you're essentially buying into America, the top 500 companies, the S&P 500, the top 500 companies in America. You know, yep. so you're betting on the American dream and the American stock market. So that's going to give them a big heads up or leg up for the future, Logan.
1: Oh, yeah. I mean, this is my oldest here. She's 12. Like, what was that $1,000 12 years ago compared to what it is now? I mean,
0: yeah.
1: it could, like you said, it could have, you know, $150,000, $200,000. It could turn into.
0: Yeah.
1: And that's the thing. Like, yeah, $1,000 when I'm 40 isn't a lot of money, but when I'm a newborn, $1,000 is a yeah. ton of money, especially if you let it sit and do the compound interest for 18
0: that's
1: years.
0: That's right. And family members can add $5,000 a year to that account. So there you go. So a lot of these birthdays, a lot of the different, you know, toys and things like that. Hey, go ahead and put it into their college fund. Go ahead and put it in there. Maybe they want to go to trade school. They want to go to a micro foundation and get a scholarship, you know, something along those
1: yeah,
0: lines.
1: Yeah, you're okay with that, right? Instead of not getting squishies or, no, we'll just put it in your college fund.
0: Well, maybe a little bit of both, right? All right, quick break, right back. Logan Briggs, Cadence, as well in studio with us. 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
0: 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So before we do a couple of hot listings here, we always feature our real estate properties on air. 164th Avenue in Ocklawaha. There you go with an old Indian name here in Florida. This is Central Florida. This is 5841 Southeast 164th Avenue in Ocklawaha, Florida. We got about 50 current listings right now, vacant land, residential, commercial properties. This one is a 3-2, 1,300 square feet, half acre lot. You got two separate parcels, no HOA. 5841 Southeast 164th Avenue, Ocklawaha, Florida. Great opportunity to buy real estate, kind of close to that Moon Lake area up north there. We also have 1130 Sweeney Drive in Ruskin. 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All right, we got Logan Briggs in studio with us and Cadence Briggs. Cadence, what are you going to be when you grow up? What do you want to do? You got plenty of time, by the way. You
2: don't I want to be an orthodontist.
0: Okay, orthodontist. There you go.
8: Very cool.
0: Good job.
8: So not a roofer?
2: Well, I've been to the orthodontist a lot.
0: Been to the orthodontist. There you go. Cheerleading lacrosse birthday girl.
1: Yep.
0: Happy 12th birthday, Kate. And Logan, final thought back to you. What are you going to be when you grow up? I'm just kidding.
1: I got to grow up first, right? You know? Yeah, you know, it's, you know, this time of year, crazy time of year. You know, it is. It's summertime. It's hot. It's rainy. You know, as the waters heat up, just continue to keep an eye on your roof. Be aware of your surroundings. You know, walk your property. It's important to get everything documented, right? You want to take a lot of photos just in case there is a major storm. The insurance company can't push back on you that hard if you have photos of everything
0: document before everything.
1: You know, there's a storm.
0: Okay.
1: You know, so about every, you know, every, this time of year is a good time to get out, walk the property, call us. We'll come up there. We'll do a full inspection. We do a video. We store all that information too, all the photos on in our cloud. So you don't have to worry about keeping a hold of it. So we can store all that. So if anything does happen, we're there to help you out.
0: That's strong. I like that. 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
1: Yeah, call me straight on my cell phone, 813-599-0428. Our Instagram is amazing. We're very active on Instagram. 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
0: All right. Yeah, shout out. And happy birthday. Enjoy. And have a great birthday party and all that good stuff. And Logan, thanks for coming in, man.
1: Thank you, Brandon. Appreciate it.
0: My pleasure.
1: Yes, sir.
0: Coming up, Doug Bard. He is a top agent on our team, the Platinum MVP team at Keller Williams Realty. We're going to talk some real estate stats, what's going on in the market, a little Florida Doge as well, what's happening with the Florida tax relief. Believe it or not, these cities and counties and municipalities are fighting it. They're putting funds together to fight it. So we'll talk about that. 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
9: With SRN News, I'm Bob Agnew in Washington. The U.S. launching new airstrikes against Iran, and Tehran was spotted targeting its Gulf neighbors. That exchange threatening, of course, what's left of a ceasefire between the U.S. and Iran. Sirens sounded at least three times today in Bahrain. Missiles targeted Kuwait and Qatar. Despite the rising tensions between the U.S. and Iran, oil prices dropped about $2 a barrel. And on Wall Street, the major indexes did well. The Dow was up 139 points at the closing bell. The S&P 500 up 61. And the NASDAQ up by 336 points. Ukrainian drones hit more Russian oil facilities and set two oil tankers on fire in the Sea of Azov. That came a day after President Trump pledged to grant Ukraine a license to manufacture its much-needed Patriot air defense systems right inside that country to stave off those Russian missile and drone attacks. This
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19: Tonight, expect a chance of a thunderstorm in some areas early in the evening, then becoming mainly clear and humid. The low will be around 81. Tomorrow will bring partly sunny skies and warm conditions with temperatures matching the record high set back in 1992, reaching a high of 96. In the evening, it'll be partly cloudy, warm, and humid with a low near 81. That's your AccuWeather forecast. I'm meteorologist Jason Caterina for AM 860, The Answer.
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0: All right, we appreciate everybody that calls into the show, man. You know, you call the hotline, we put you in touch with our expert contributors. You say, hey, I wanted to talk to you. Last week we had a couple good calls, but somebody wanted to talk to Andrew QB about that 100% financing, the business loans with U.S. Capital. So we put them in touch, and folks reach out all the time, want to list their homes and get a CMA, get a valuation on their property. Appreciate you doing that. 813-917-1894. It really means the world to us. We got Doug Bard in studio with us, back in studio, Platinum MVP team, Keller Williams Realty, top agent on the team. Welcome in, sir.
20: Good to see you again, guys.
0: Yeah.
20: Awesome to be here. Appreciate you.
0: Yeah, brother. What are we going to talk about today?
20: You know, we get asked a lot, Brandon, what's the market doing?
0: Yeah.
20: Right? And I wanted to give a macro view of what I'm seeing and some research that I've done.
0: I like it.
20: So kind of give us a good overview of what's happening.
0: Yeah, I like that. It's, you know, it's really, that's what's really cool about, you know, Keller Williams. We have a lot of great, you know, mastermind sessions, classes, education, training, support. And especially for anybody out there that's looking to get into real estate, you know, I talk to a couple people here and there. I'm pretty pretty outgoing type person. If anybody knows me, I like to talk to people. I was just last week, I had a Uber driver and another gentleman that was working at a car wash. Like, hey man, you should get into real estate. You got a good personality, and you know, think about it, because they can get into business with us, learn the ropes from the best in the business, and ramp up their career quickly. And sometimes, you know, it's just a referral agent. I talk to people sometimes, is, you know, you can earn 25% as a referral agent. Just got to get your license so it's legal. And then at that point, you know, you're just talking to people, bartenders, hairstylists. It's called K-Score. We teach them how to get the license. And it's a nice little side income for a lot of people. I know there's one realtor with KW. I think his hairstylist referred 30 deals or something like that to him in 1 year.
20: Crazy.
0: A hairstylist, I mean, they see 8 people a day.
20: That's right.
0: 4 or 5 times a week.
20: That's right.
0: But anyways, a little tangent there. But yep. Doug Bard in studio, we're going to talk with him about things happening. I think one of the biggest things right now, too, at least in you know, recent history for Florida, is this opportunity to reduce. And remember, the plan is to eliminate, still, that's still the plan, to eliminate property taxes. So right now we're going to start in November. Hopefully we're going to have that on the ballot. And I'm very optimistic. I think a lot of people would love to see primary residences, the place where you live, be protected. You know, with $150,000, then it'll go to the, in 2028, it'll go to $250,000 right off the top of your assessed value. And it's interesting because now you've got the League of Cities, and there's also a group of counties coming in, and they're putting out all this propaganda on why you don't want to vote. Vote no to reduce property taxes. Okay, to me, that just sounds crazy, doesn't it, Doug?
20: It does.
0: But there's propaganda out there. And the worst part, they're using our money as taxpayers to propagandize the voting block about saying, no, don't vote for taxes. It's ridiculous, but we got to beat, well, it's a challenge, because we got to beat them spreading the positive word Let's go ahead and vote yes to reduce the property taxes in November. But that's it's pretty crazy, though, isn't it?
20: It's really crazy. And, you know, kind of a gauge that I've always used in life is that if you're looking at something and it makes a lot of sense, okay, and you're checking a lot of boxes.
0: Yeah.
20: But then you've got other people that are spending a ton of money against it.
0: Exactly.
20: Okay. That probably just reinforced what I was thinking, that it's worth it, right?
0: That's right?
20: Or they wouldn't be against it so hard
0: and
20: spend so much money.
0: Exactly. Yeah. Yes.
20: Because it's more money than we'll ever see in our lifetime.
0: Yeah.
20: They're throwing at this issue.
0: Yeah, exactly.
20: Right.
0: And we've well documented the amount of waste, fraud, and abuse on this show. I mean, it's in the billions.
20: Yeah.
0: I think it's over $3 billion now. The last graphic I saw from Florida Doge, I mean, they're spending it on these DEI programs, which basically reverses everything that Martin Luther King stood for. I don't see color. I don't care what color you are. I don't care. I just want to know, can you do the job? Are you good at what you do? Are you a nice person? Do you have good character? I want to know your merit. And then they also want to hire based on who you have sex with. I don't care about any of that either.
20: All
0: I want to know is, you know, can you sell my house? Can you fly the airplane that I'm on? Can you design the bridge that we're asking you to design? I mean, whatever the job is. So anyways, they're using it for all these ancillary, you know, things that you shouldn't be looking at. But anyways, we'll talk with Doug more on that coming up here in terms of the latest real estate stats, what you need to know, and things there. Also, we always feature our listings on air. So let's talk about a couple of our hot listings. Doug, we've got this one code listed here. It's 11101 Sumner Road in Waimama. And we got a great opportunity here. Why don't you paint the picture for us here? We've got a 3-2, 16, 20 square feet, just shy of 5 acres. What else? What are we looking at here with this property at 11101 Sumner Road, Waimama, Doug?
20: But this is a lovely family from Laos. This is what they do. They are farmers. And I've been out to this property a number of times. I've actually grown real fond of this family. And I mean, you're talking hands on here. You've got dad and the sons in the field picking the product.
0: Yeah.
20: You've got mom under the shed, hand sorting it and putting it in boxes that they take to the farmer's market around, you know, the areas and sell product. Well, they're just wanting to move. They're wanting to move to Georgia. So they're selling their property.
0: They got vegetables that they're selling.
20: It's vegetables that they're selling. They're not selling the business, but they are selling the farm and the home that sits on it that is their family home. Could be used the same way, could be used as offices, could be used for a variety of uses. Beautiful property, 5 acres in Waimama, a mile east of 301, so definitely centrally located.
0: Yeah, now it looks like they're using almost every square inch of that
20: place, too.
0: Yeah,
20: they are.
0: The greenhouse. Yeah. So that's 11101 Sumner Road, Waimama, Florida. Great opportunity. Hillsborough County, 32, 1620 square feet, 5 acres of land. You have a home on it as well with central air, located close to 301 US I-75. Now, we also have this other one on Carlo Way, don't we? This is another co-list of ours, 10248 Carlo Way Hills, Waimama. Another one in Waimama, Florida.
20: Another property. Actually, it's really, really close to Sumner Road. It's in Eyersworth community, which is real nice. This is a veteran. So if a buyer is a veteran, there is a VA loan that is assumable. There are solar panels on the home that will be paid off at closing. Just a real nice property. The owner is selling so that he can get back up to Kentucky where he's from to take care of his elderly parents.
0: Okay.
20: And I've been there myself, and that's priority.
0: Yeah.
20: So that's the reason he's selling his property in Waimama.
0: 10248 Carlo Way Hills Drive, 322-322. 1451 square feet and a great community there. 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He's just made in America. And what a big American celebration we're coming off of, that wonderful 250-year Independence Day celebration. And what a great country. I mean, it's you can't reiterate that enough. What a great country. Yesterday's show, we talked about a clip that played You know, the 99% of the people that lived before us didn't have free speech, didn't have freedom of religion. 99% of the people that lived on this planet did not have freedom of the press. They didn't have freedom of the ballot box to choose who they wanted to as their representatives. But here we are, the 1%, and we live in the greatest place to be in the great United States of America, Tampa Bay, and in Florida, arguably the best state in the union. What say you, Doug?
20: You know, when I saw all the foreigners that had come for the World Cup, Brandon, and I know you've seen a lot of the interviews, they were just going on and on and on about what they had been told.
0: Yes.
20: That this was dangerous, that it was not safe, that we were the worst place in the world.
0: Propaganda.
20: These folks were going on about Bucky's or Walmart or Publix. I mean, I
0: ranch
20: heard this
0: mayonnaise,
20: one,
0: ranch and mayonnaise.
20: Unbelievable. You wouldn't believe the size of this cheeseburger I'm eating, I heard one guy say.
0: Yeah.
20: And he said, you know, this grocery store was as large as an aircraft hangar, is what this one guy said. And he said, there's 10 just like it all around us.
0: Yeah, exactly.
20: We don't have that in other parts of the world, you know? And so the propaganda is saying one thing, but guess what? People that don't live here that were visitors for that tournament, they were telling the real story.
0: Yeah, they were.
20: And here we go again with the propaganda, right?
0: Yeah.
20: So,
0: did you see that one guy? He bit into like a steak sandwich or some kind of ribs. He's like, this is amazing or something. I mean, it's just, he was at like a Texas barbecue place. Yeah, that was amazing to see the reaction. It's
20: so
0: great.
20: Cool.
0: Yeah,
20: so
0: it really cool. I remember when I did an overseas trip back in the day, you know, you order, you know, something, a soda with ice. They give you like 3 or 4 cubes of ice. I mean, ice over there is like a big deal, you know.
20: Right.
0: And I was like, can I get more ice, please? I like fill my ice up all the way to the top.
20: That's funny.
0: But yeah, let's talk some real estate, Doug. So Doug, you know, you go to a lot of these classes too, a lot of these masterminds. Give us a little overview of what's happening here in Tampa Bay real estate.
20: Give you a little macro view, you know, of the current market. As I mentioned earlier, we get asked a lot, you know, what's the market doing? And, you know, I want to talk first about interest rates and buyer appetite. You know, while mortgage rates are holding in the upper 6% range, that's not deterring buyers, Brandon.
0: Yeah.
20: And, you know, there's a surging demand. We're seeing a massive spike in activity. Mortgage applications have reached their highest June levels in over 3 years.
0: That's great news.
20: And pending sales are at a year-to-date high, not seen in that same 3-year period.
0: Okay. Good.
20: The supply demand gap, despite the high demand, inventory is significantly constrained, down about 13%.
0: Okay.
20: So inventory's down, but demand is high, is up.
0: Yeah. So let me pause there.
20: Yeah.
0: So some sellers may have tried to sell and just said, hey, I'm just going to wait till the fall. But now you have less demand. You know, there's probably not as much of the hurricane damage demand or inventory that we had a couple of years ago.
20: Mm-hmm.
0: Right. So I got to think that's kind of worked its way through. But yeah, go ahead. Continue. Yeah.
20: Yeah. So there's a price resilience, you know, because demand is high and supply is low. Home prices remain strong with single family home prices up really just 1.2%.
0: Okay. So stable.
20: Stable. Not as high as some people think. You know, people want to know what's happening in our backyard.
0: Mm-hmm.
20: Activity's up. Locally, we're seeing a direct correlation to the national data with both mortgage applications and pending sales on the rise. We've got shrinking opportunities. While demand rises, the number of new listings is actually shrinking. The conclusion is that it's a combination of rising demand and shrinking supply leads to one clear conclusion. Now's a great time to make a move.
0: Yeah.
20: Right. Don't wait.
0: Yeah.
20: Is what we're seeing.
0: Right. No, and that's interesting, too, because if you look, Dave, do we still have those Keller Williams stats that we used to put up? Because if you look at some of the year-over-year trends, we had some that were just showing. Basically, so in Tampa Bay, you've got an average list price of $420,000. You know, and that's your average median price, 420. So when you look at right now, what we're seeing also is on the buy side, buyers are able to negotiate really good deals. Talk a little bit about what you've seen with seller concessions and how people can utilize those for different things?
20: You know, all sellers have their net price that they're looking to get for their property, what they believe it's worth.
0: Yeah.
20: And once we can get on the same page with them about what the market is showing that their house is worth, then we're in a pretty good position where we can most help them.
0: Yeah.
20: I think. And then we can suggest things to them like, you know, if we can get your asking price, then you might want to offer closing cost assistance to a buyer. You know, Brandon just had a roofer in, it needs a roof, or it's going to need a roof pretty soon. Let's go ahead and take care of that. Let's go ahead and give them $15,000 off the price and get that roof done.
0: Yeah.
20: You could pay for it at closing, right? So just things that will help a seller get the most for their property.
0: Right.
20: But not really affect that net bottom line too much that they're looking for.
0: Yeah. And the other thing we can do too in that situation, just, you know, as an example, as a hypothetical, is let's say they really are stuck on that net and they don't have as much equity. We can put the repairs or concessions on top of the list price.
20: Right.
0: Build it in, as long as we're not pressing the appraisal too much.
20: That's right.
0: We can build that in. We did that with a couple of deals last week. So there's things we can do to help you win in any marketplace. As we say, Doug Bard here with the Platinum MVP team at Keller Williams Realty. You can find him online as well, consumerqb.com. You can see links to all of our information up there. We got to come to a quick break here, but when we come back, I want to hit on this as well. The Florida legislature, man, what a great state we live in. Florida votes to ban illegal immigrants from public colleges and universities. The state elected Board of Education voted 6-1 on Tuesday. So we'll talk more about that, plus summarization on some real estate content here. 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
0: All right, Consumer Quarterback Show, a couple of hot listings, and we'll jump right back into it. Doug Bard in studio with me. He's a top agent on our team at Platinum MVP team at Keller Williams Realty, a top listing agent here in Tampa Bay. We're also going to talk about the advice to buyers about the cost of waiting. 318 108 Street West, unit 106. This is Bradenton. This is a gorgeous property here. 1,100 square feet. You have, you're just 2 miles from award-winning sandy beaches, sugar sand beaches of Anna Maria Island. Gorgeous home here. First floor condo, perfect for that coastal getaway. 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Only in America. All right, so I love this story where, you know, Florida votes to ban illegal immigrants from public colleges and universities. But my only question is, why was it accepted in the first place? Why were we letting them in? Why wasn't there a checks and balances already in place? So you've got the Board of Education voting 6-1 to prohibit illegal immigrants from enrolling in the state's 28 public colleges and universities and adult programs. But yeah, they've got to show that they're lawfully present. They've got to attest for their legal status. And it builds on the reputation of last year's in-state tuition benefits from action that builds on that from Governor DeSantis, saying that state leaders have slated Florida's public resources funded by hardworking taxpayers. Amen, brother. Hardworking taxpayers should prioritize American citizens and legal residents rather than individuals who entered the country illegally. All right, we'll switch gears. We'll talk real estate more with Doug Bard. Doug, what's advice to buyers on the cost of waiting?
20: Well, you know, inventory is tightening. You know, buyers waiting for more choices should know that new listings are currently shrinking, not growing. The price of a delay, with inventory down 13.1% and prices already up 1.2%, waiting likely means paying more for a home in the future.
0: Right.
20: While competing against even more buyers that are entering the game. The urgency is because pending sales are at a 3-year high. Mm. The good homes are moving fast. Delaying a purchase could result in being priced out or forced into even more intense bidding wars later.
0: Oh, it's coming. I think it's coming. You're going to have all these people leaving New York. I mean, when you see what's happening up there, and it takes a little bit of, you know, delay and lag time, but people are going to be coming in droves again. It's going to happen.
20: And people ask, you know, well, what about this 13.1% inventory drop?
0: Mm-hmm.
20: Look at it like empty shelves.
0: Right.
20: Okay. Imagine a local grocery store where 13% of the shelves are suddenly empty.
0: Yeah.
20: Yet there are more shoppers that have been there that have been there in more than 3 years.
0: Right.
20: That's exactly what's happening.
0: Yeah.
20: New listings are shrinking, mean there are fewer homes for sale, even as more people are looking to buy.
0: And I'll tell you what, also, we got about a minute left, but that push for tax reduction and eventual elimination of taxes, you got to get in before December, actually. And because if you're in after January 1, guess what? You don't get that. You got to wait 5 years. So if you don't do that now, and I think a lot of people are catching on to that, Doug, final thought back to you.
20: That's right. You know, and why this matters to sellers is because with inventory being down, there's less competition. So your home will stand out, stands out more. A real good reason, you know, that we're seeing homes that are priced right sell 8 days faster than the average.
0: Yeah.
20: And for buyers, This drop means that waiting for more options is a risky strategy. With inventory down and prices already up 1.2%, the pool of available homes is getting smaller, while the cost to buy them is rising.
0: We had three listings the last 2 weeks go under contract the very first day we took them over. One was brand new, one was a two were expired. We took them over under contract the very first day. We repackaged them, we represented them to the marketplace, and they liked what they saw. Doug Bard, how can people connect with you, bud?
20: DougBard@KW.com, or of course any of our Platinum MVP team ways to get a hold of us. Our staff just does a great job.
0: Absolutely.
20: Brandon and I are lucky guys.
0: Yeah, we are.
20: We're well supported.
0: Yes, sir. All right, Doug, thanks for coming in. Good stuff today. Logan Briggs, Doug Bard, and we want you to please go out there and consider committing a random act of kindness. Do something kind for one another. Be a force for good in the community. 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
2: America to me means my father was right. Hard work wins. You get out of life what you put into it. Before you moan or groan about what someone did or said to you, go to the nearest mirror, look at it, and say, what could I have done to change the outcome? Finally, no matter how hard you work, how good you are, sooner or later, bad things are going to happen. How you deal with those bad things will tell your mother and me if we raised a man. That's America.
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9: With SRN News, I'm Bob Agnew in Washington. The U.S. launching new airstrikes against Iran, and Tehran was spotted targeting its Gulf neighbors. That exchange threatening, of course, what's left of a ceasefire between the U.S. and Iran. Sirens sounded at least three times today in Bahrain. Missiles targeted Kuwait and Qatar. Despite the rising tensions between the U.S. and Iran, oil prices dropped about $2 a barrel. And on Wall Street, the major indexes did well. The Dow was up 139 points at the closing bell. The S&P 500 up 61. And the NASDAQ up by 336 points. Ukrainian drones hit more Russian oil facilities and set two oil tankers on fire in the Sea of Azov. That came a day after President Trump pledged to grant Ukraine a license to manufacture its much-needed Patriot air defense systems right inside that country to stave off those Russian missile and drone attacks. This is SRN News.
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26: Tonight, expect a chance of thunderstorms early on, followed by mainly clear skies and high humidity. The temperature will drop to 81. Tomorrow will bring partly sunny skies and warm conditions, possibly reaching the record high set in 1992 with a high of 96. Tomorrow night will be partly cloudy, warm and humid with a low of 81. That's your AccuWeather forecast. I'm meteorologist Jason Caterina for AM 860, The Answer.
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27: Welcome to Seculo. 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Will Haynes joining me in studio. We got Mike Pompeo joining us a little bit later, but we're going to hear from you as well at 1-800-684-3110. That's 1-800-684-3110. The breaking news this morning, you may remember, we can kind of flashback here, Will, a little bit, to that judge who, you know, like all judges do, help criminals escape from the courtroom.
7: That's right.
27: Let's give everyone a little bit of history here, because we have some big news and update, sort of the good and bad of it, as this judge has been sentenced.
7: That's right. So this is former Judge Hannah Dugan from Wisconsin, and you'll remember that she orchestrated almost this elaborate plot.
27: This was in Milwaukee, right?
7: Yes, that's right. And when there was an individual that was before her court on domestic assault charges, then when ICE showed up and DHS to serve a immigration warrant on this individual, she distracted the officers, went and told them to go talk to the chief judge, and then went back into her courtroom, said that the proceedings are done for the day. And you're watching, if you're watching live, some of this footage, security camera footage, where she escorted the subject of the DHS warrant out the back of the court through her chambers. The prosecutor was like, why are we ending now? Wouldn't give any information, but helped this individual escape. Now, fortunately, the individual was detained after a foot chase, you're watching now, outside of the court in Milwaukee.
27: And let's reset again. Remember, this wasn't someone that was there on some sort of immigration charge or was there for that. They're there for a domestic assault violation.
7: That's right. It was a hearing.
27: We're not talking about, like, potentially, we'll say allegedly, a good guy at this point, you know, who just happened to be someone who was here illegally. Talking about someone that was in the courtroom specifically for an allegation of domestic assault abuse. But the judge was so blinded by what was happening that she decided to take things in her own hands and to get this person eventually out the back door. Still were caught. And now she is facing the consequences, some of which are justified and some of which are a little light.
7: Well, I want to hear from people on this, because I'm about to tell you what happened. Because remember, she was suspended by the Wisconsin Supreme Court. She resigned from her judgeship after that instead of being impeached, and then was convicted in federal court of this obstruction charge that was brought by the Department of Justice. The sentencing was just handed down, and the sentencing guidelines from the federal government and the DOJ, based off of this type of violation, called for incarceration anywhere from 15 to 21 months. So over a year, up to a year and a half, almost 2 years in prison. The federal judge in the sentencing gave this state judge a slap on the wrist. $5,000 fine, no jail time. And we'll get into the rationale from this judge of why. Does this shock you, one, that a federal judge would do this? Or two, does this hurt your faith in the justice system? Call us, 1-800-684-3110. We want to hear from you in the next segment.
27: Yeah, and of course, there's one positive that came out of this, which is this person can no longer serve, correct?
7: That's right. With this conviction,
27: we'll say
7: it's
27: that.
7: A felony conviction. She will not be able to be a judge in Wisconsin.
27: So lost her,
7: but
27: in theory,
7: is still
27: career.
7: Appealing,
27: okay.
7: Because if this is upheld, she will no longer be able to be a judge. So that is the sunshine on this, is that
27: maybe
7: she will no longer
27: be serving. Career.
7: Right.
27: Phone lines are open at 1-800-684-3110. I want to hear from you at 1-800-684-3110. Of course, we're now headed towards the end of our Independence Week. 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We'll be right back with more on Seculo. Leave that QR code up until we get to break. We'll be right back in just a few moments.
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10: This is John Catsimatidis with the Cat's Corner. 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
1: Welcome back to Seculo. 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If you want your voice heard on the air today, you got to reset a little bit here of what we're talking about. For those of you who are just joining us online, that is that viral judge you may remember

0: take things in your own hands and run this person out the back door. Legitimately, this is what happens. Says, we're done for the day, gets him out so he can escape. Doesn't escape, gets caught, gets deported, by the way. And she, of course, has some, you know, her case goes in, finally gets sentenced. Her sentencing, I think it probably depends on what you believe in. We were talking about this a little off air. You know, her sentence right now, I mean, they're appealing it, is that she essentially lost her whole career. I mean, that is a pretty good. I mean, that she should, but was not able to serve anymore as judge. At the same time, financially and prison time wise, you're talking about next to nothing.
1: That's right. So she was found guilty of a felony count by a jury, a felony count of impeding or obstructing a proceeding. And if you heard in the break that we had a video talking about what happened to this person that was she was trying to protect, that individual was deported from the country. They were here illegally. But so what the rationale from the federal judge, Judge Lynn Edelman, who had was the one overseeing this case and looked at federal sentencing guidelines, which called for 15 to 21 months, and said in the decision, for several reasons, prison is not necessary to satisfy the statutory purposes for sentencing, she said from the bench, and said basically when she was weighing what this individual had done with service to the community as a judge, that basically making that bad decision, being convicted of it, losing her career effectively, as well as paying a fine, that it didn't necessarily require prison time. Now,
0: maybe that was enough.
1: And to some degree, I understand that. I understand that there are so many people that want an example, that say, hey, maximum sentence, put him in prison for forever, throw away the key. A lot of times that isn't the right case, and that's where the discretion from the judge comes in. There's also a good chance that even if that sentence, maybe the conviction may not be overturned on appeal, but that sentence could be something that is looked at on appeal as well. We know for a fact the judge is going to appeal this decision. So as long as it stands, she's no longer going to be able to be a judge because she's convicted of this felony in the state of Wisconsin. But it is interesting to look at as well. It is not as though this was even a member of the public that was doing this, and then it's like, oh, now the signal is open season. Anyone can just go and obstruct these proceedings. It was a judge, so it's like you think the pool of potential, if you're trying to send a message, is very small comparatively when you're talking about local judges in Wisconsin. But yeah, there's going to be a lot of people that disagree with this sentencing. The judge had that prerogative and made that call. But I do agree, losing your entire career, something you've worked for, is not nothing. That's still a drastic thing, that by convicting this individual, they are no longer able to do what they have dedicated their life to do.
0: Yeah, I think that is a pretty big sentence. I mean, look, we can go after it and say that there was some slap on the wrist in terms of prison time money. But also, I think, look, we have all been into discussion of what, you know, prison time should look like. But you're talking about really obstructing a big part of the government at that point, too. You know, we're not talking about something that's that small, but losing your whole career over maybe what was a bad, heated, politically driven moment, a pretty big moment. Let's go ahead and take some phone calls. There's a lot of you who are calling in right now. Let's go to Chris. He obviously, I think, has an opinion. Chris in Ohio, go ahead.
2: Oh, yeah. So, my opinion, I think it's, you know, disgusting that they let her go free. And, you know, yeah, I do. I heard your comment, you know, she it's not a little thing, you know, she may have lost her career, but, you know, she can still go to another state and become a lawyer or a judge in another state. It's just awesome. Wisconsin.
1: I think also with your record, are you going to be voted in? That's a big if. It's not just you can go and apply to be a judge and be granted a judgeship. So I understand you can keep going, but I did want to jump in there. It's not as easy as like, oh, I found another job in another state, but go ahead.
2: Yeah, but I mean, obviously it was politically motivated. Right. I think she did this to undermine the Trump administration.
0: Of course.
2: If a normal person broke a rule, you know, broke a law like this, they would definitely get slammed in court. You know, it's just showing you that there's two different sets of rules for who you are.
0: Yeah, I mean, she could theoretically become a hero if she plays it right, but I think that maybe that ship has sailed a bit. I think we're really one of the only people I see talking about this.
1: Well, and I think here's another question to kind of turn it on its

0: bed for people to think about is we have been concerned with how aggressively some politically motivated things were prosecuted by, say, the Biden administration, how aggressively they went after people for politically motivated acts on that they disagreed with. Do individuals think that it's we need this eye for an eye? Like, oh, they were going really aggressively after people that were conservatives over things that were political and in some cases broke the law. Do you think that the converse is, so we need to do that as well? Because there was a lot of complaining about how aggressive some of the prison sentences, some of the way that people were treated for political law violations. I would say that I don't think that we want to have this snowball effect of like, well, they did it to conservatives under the Biden administration, so then we should turn the tables in, right, and as aggressively. Now, there is federal sentencing guidelines that weren't necessarily followed or given. It was a lighter sentence than that. But I think that once again, I as an individual am someone that doesn't want that snowball effect to be where everyone ends up in the country for the most minor violation with a 100-year prison sentence. And right. I think that if you're not careful, then things can get that way in this kind of climate where everyone is wanting maximum penalties and punishments for every single individual.
1: Yeah, and a lot of you are calling in right now. So we're going to take a lot of calls in this segment and the next segment because I think you got a lot to say about this. Let's move on and...
0: I want to kind of bridge this as well, because as we look at, and we'll talk about this more too, I want to hear your thoughts on this. We do talk about this was a local judge in Wisconsin. So at the end of the day, the consequences for the decision of this one person nationally, very negligible, other than the fact that we are talking about it and it did go nationwide news story. Yeah. But this was a local judge. And that's why at the ACLJ, we have to look at things on a local level. It's not just what the party that's in power is doing and the laws or the executive orders or the way that they're combating that with lawfare and the courts, or it sometimes is that local level where constitutional violations break out or have a potential to break out. And so you have to keep an eye on it. And it's hard. It's hard for the news. The news isn't going to cover everything, but we at the ACLJ are doing those things. We do find the local violations, whether it be that girl in Washington State that we talked about, we're filing a federal lawsuit for, or this yesterday afternoon after air, we filed a lawsuit in Maryland and we're representing the American Accountability Foundation. And this ties into me because this is another story about non-citizen voters, something that a lot of people watching this broadcast are very interested in this topic. The American Accountability Foundation filed a FOIA level, the equivalent in Maryland. So it's a Maryland Sunshine Law, trying to find out, because this locality allows non-citizens to vote in local elections. This is a trend happening around the country. It's not in statewide. It's not in federal elections, but in the city or municipality elections, they're letting non-citizens vote. They have to have a two set of voter rolls to accomplish this.
1: Yeah.
0: American Accountability Foundation filed this freedom of information style request, and they were not only not given a response, but there were hyperlinks on their website about this that disappeared after the request was in. We are now representing them to get information about how are you doing this? How are you making sure that there isn't going to be voter roll creep?
1: Yeah, show us the proof.
0: Right.
1: Show us the evidence that you're doing this. If you're going to have a moment, or you're going to have a city or a district or a state where you can vote in a local election and you are not a United States citizen, but maybe you are actively serving in your community there, maybe you're here temporarily, whatever it may be, you haven't gotten United States citizenship, and they said, hey, but we're, don't worry, we're going to take care of it. All we ask for here at the ACLJ is show us the evidence. If you can prove it to us, that's what you're doing, and that's what your local area wants, we can discuss that. Of course, you can discuss whether you think that's right or wrong. That's a totally different story. But if that's what they decided to put forward, but show us the proof. That's why our ACLJ attorneys are on it. 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
1: So many of you have called in. We were going to play a special video presentation. We're going to hold that, I think, until a little bit later in the show because, look, this clearly struck a nerve with many of you. And let's just go down. I mean, who do you want to take first, Will? Because so many of these people are calling in.
0: Let's go ahead and let's start with Martin calling on line 5 from Wisconsin.
1: All right, Martin, you're in Wisconsin. Martin, go ahead. Let's hear from you.
7: Hi there.
1: Hello.
7: Hi, this is Martin in Spanish, calling regarding when do we begin to use military courts in case a judge like this is actually committing treasonous or seditious acts by releasing a potential enemy invader. Someone who's in our country to spy destroy our constitutional government.
1: Let's discuss that, Martin. But for those who don't know, the person who was actually in court that day that was run out the back door, you're talking about someone that was in there for domestic assault, domestic abuse. That is why that they were being tried. That's what was happening right then. You're not talking about someone who was even in there for an immigration-related case. They were in there because they were being told that they were, they were being allegedly... And I'm not sure what the conviction ended up being, because I believe that person's been completely deported at this
0: point. That's right, yeah. The individual that was actually captured by ICE after...
1: Very shortly after.
0: Yeah, outside the court. Martin, I don't think that we are anywhere close to that, nor should we be looking for military tribunals in the United States for situations like this. That is not really the way that the Constitution set up our judicial system for a good reason. Also, our military is supposed to be civilian led. That's why the Secretary of Defense, many times, if they had been in the military too recently, actually requires a waiver from the Senate to be able to serve in that position, because it is trying to separate. We don't want it to become a military dictatorship in our nation. And so something like a military court being able to start to weigh in, especially at this. This was an obstruction of a proceeding charge. This wasn't a seditious charge. This wasn't something that even the federal government, the DOJ, was seeking to take it to that level. So I don't think that would be a very good idea at all. I think that would actually set off a very bad precedent for the United States. I don't think we're anywhere near that. I don't think those in leadership would be calling for that. And as we always like to point out, think of the unintended consequences. If that became the norm, Just imagine what the left would use that for
1: when the tide turns,
0: when they are in power. There's a reason we stick to our constitutional principles, the way our court system was established in the Constitution. All of these things are very important, and we are going to cling to that as long and as hard as we can and fight for that here at the ACLJ, because it is important to follow those principles.
1: That's right, Martin. Thank you for calling in. I appreciate it. We are going to continue to try to take some more calls, because so many of you, like I said, are calling about this topic. Because, look, understandably, you are upset about it. You think that maybe this is not enough. Some of you agree with us that maybe they have seen what they needed to do, being essentially thrown out of the profession that they've been working at their entire life. To get at, by the way, not easy then to recover from that, not easy to find another job, I have a feeling, that's within the same field, unless you can sort of turn this into some sort of celebrity moment, which is saying they stood up to the Trump administration. But I think most people see someone who was being accused of domestic assault and don't immediately go, oh yeah, that's a person we really want out on the streets. Let's go ahead, continue on with the phone calls. Let's go to Michael, who's calling in Florida. Go ahead.
8: How you doing, guys?
1: Good, good. Go
8: you
1: ahead,
8: should
1: Michael.
8: Be very grateful. You should be very grateful that you live in America after these fantastic 250 years from Washington, Adams, Jefferson, Madison, Monroe, Lincoln, and be very glad that Trump is busy taking out the biggest threat to the Middle East and the world. They would not hesitate, as you, if a person can't see that, they would not hesitate if they had an atomic bomb to drop it on New York or Chicago. They wouldn't hesitate from it. They proved it over all the years. And we should be very grateful that he's doing what he's doing.
0: Michael, I appreciate your phone call. And I think that's, once again, we think of how great that celebration was for the 250th anniversary. And we're still celebrating here. This is Independence Week here at the ACLJ, trying to continue this on, that we shouldn't let a judicial decision or a sentencing decision that we disagree with take away from the fact that we are rooted in our constitutional republic.
1: Yeah,
0: and that we do have this foundation that is so strong, and we're going to keep fighting for it.
1: Yeah, we're going to keep celebrating, as Will said, the 250th America. Stay on hold if you're on hold, by the way. We're going to continue to take calls throughout the next half hour. And in the next half hour, we'll also be joined by Mike Pompeo, and we also have a special video presentation for you. So with that, we're going to continue on rolling. But as Will said, it's 250th of America still this week. I know it feels like the celebration's kind of concluded with the 4th of July, and then definitely concluded when we were eliminated from the World Cup. But here we are right now. We're still celebrating this week, Independence Week. I encourage you to support the work of the ACLJ. 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It's been a really great week celebrating America. And of course, we're going to keep you updated as news breaks as well, and updates from the ACLJ. Special video presentation coming up in the second half hour, as well as live guest Mike Pompeo. And continuing on with your phone calls, let's take one before we head to break. Let's go to Marshall in Florida. Marshall, go ahead.
9: Hi, how are you doing?
1: Good. Go ahead, Marshall.
9: Hey, I just wanted to I'll try to keep it as fast as I can so I need to go through, but about your comment, what you were talking about, I'm calling, I know you know that a lot of people, I guess, are upset. I didn't realize everybody calling in. I've never called in, but the whole sentencing thing, my philosophy, my whole belief on this, and I think a lot of people's belief, is the rule of law only works if Americans believe that it applies equally to everybody. Justice doesn't require identical outcomes in every case, but it does require equal standards. I mean, you can't have people looking at it and feeling that there are different tiers of justice, which we absolutely know that there are two tiers of justice between the liberal side, Democrats, from the Biden administration, the Obama administration, from the conservative administration that has started. I mean, I know it's happened a little bit in the past before this, but it's gotten it's just skewed so bad since the Obama administration. Prosecutors and judges should have discretion, of course. First-time offenders, decorated veterans, people like that, you know, you want to take service and things, of course, into account. Sure. First-time offender and a person who accepts responsibility is a big deal, I think, somebody who accepts and admits responsibility. But what cannot be accepted is the two-tier justice system where political affiliation with wealth, government, position, or ideology makes a person above everybody else, the normal person, because you know that a normal person's sentence You could take George Flynn for this matter. They lawfared him to death, threatened his son.
1: Look, I'm only cutting you off because we have 35 seconds here, Marshall. Look, I think a lot of people go, yeah, if I was the person in that courtroom and I, you know, grabbed the person who was being charged and ran them out the back door, what would happen to me? This is a bit of the double standard that's happening right now due to people's political mindsets. That if everything the Trump administration does is evil, then everything that you do is justified if it thwarts them. That can't be an America we live in, but unfortunately it is. But paying some price, some consequence, good. Maybe not enough for a lot of our viewers, understandably so. And we'll continue on that conversation at 1-800-684-3110. We're also going to give you an update a little bit later of what's going on with President Trump, with Turkey, with Iran. We're going to discuss that with Mike Pompeo. And I'm going to ask you right now, if you lose us, join us live, ACLJ.org, or archived, whenever, on all your favorite podcast apps. We'll be right back.
10: With SRN News, I'm Keith Peters in Washington. The United States has launched new airstrikes against Iran, and Tehran responded by targeting Gulf countries. The exchange of fire threatened an interim deal intended to help end the war in the Middle East. Back-and-forth attacks have repeatedly threatened the ceasefire, but Thursday's appeared bigger all around. Democrats in Maine are beginning to sprint to nominate a new candidate for a pivotal U.S. Senate seat. The drive began after progressive nominee Graham Plattner announced he's withdrawing from the race after a sexual assault allegation. Democrats need to pick a candidate to replace Plattner on the ballot by July 27th, less than 4 months before the nominee will face longtime Republican Senator Susan Collins. On Wall Street, the Dow up by 139 points. This is SRN News.
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13: Tonight, expect partly cloudy skies with warm temperatures as the low will be 81. Tomorrow will be another warm day with temperatures reaching a high of 96, potentially tying the record high from 1990. The day will feature sunny spells with the possibility of a thunderstorm in some areas later in the afternoon. Tomorrow night will bring clearing skies with a low of 80. That's your AccuWeather forecast. I'm meteorologist Jason Caterina for AM 860, The Answer.
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1: Welcome back to Seculo, second half hour of the show right now, kicking off. Phone lines are completely jammed. Something that I always enjoy when we have a complete set of phone calls.
0: People like to talk about this topic, Logan.
1: And we got to reset because a lot of you join us at the second half hour. So for those of you who are on hold, stay on hold. We'll get to you. But let's reset we're talking about here. I know for those who watch online, maybe the podcast, maybe you watch live, you get a little frustrated when I have to do this. But look, there's some people who join us just for the second half hour of the show. So for those who are joining us, you may remember that judge that went viral for taking someone who was here illegally, who was actually being brought up on charges of domestic assault, domestic abuse, realized that there was immigration officials on the way and decided the judge themselves to end proceedings and sneak the person out the back door. Of course, in that same moment, with a foot race, felt like the person gets caught, they end up deported. The judge ends up having her own legal mess and now is sentenced.
0: That's right. So this was Judge Hannah Dugan for Milwaukee County that was convicted by a jury for obstructing the proceedings of the Department of Homeland Security.
1: Rightfully so.
0: That's right. And then when it came to sentencing, the federal district judge, Lynn Edelman, said that prison was not necessary in Dugan's case, despite federal sentencing guidelines calling for incarceration of 15 to 21 months, saying for several reasons. prison is not necessary to satisfy the statutory purposes for sentencing. And I think we had a caller in the last segment and even brought up, said, yeah, in sentencing, things like service to the country, if you're a veteran, things like that, if it's your first offense, should be taken into account. And I don't know that he meant to, but in some ways he kind of made this judge's case
1: point,
0: that
1: yeah.
0: This was the first ever offense by this judge. You also take into account that fortunately ICE got the individual very quickly after and he was deported. I think the long-term harm of violating the statute was not there for the judge to see making a bigger example out of this. Now, if it's something horrific had happened, I think things could have maybe have gone even differently. But that's where also the judge was looking at the statute that was violated and giving that. Now, there wasn't even probation for this judge. Did the federal judge go light on the state judge? 100%.
1: Let's take a call. Let's go to Troy in Virginia about this. Troy, go ahead.
15: Hey, I have a question. I know y'all said that she can't be a judge, but does this disbar her? Like, would she be still be able to get an attorney job? Or
0: so, Troy, that now states have different. You're normally on the bar of the state, so different states. Every state has a different bar association and has a different way of conducting the discipline of attorneys under the statutes and under the state. So, as of right now, everything that I can see, it doesn't appear that the Wisconsin bar has done anything regarding this judge in potentially because they are waiting to see how it plays out. So as of right now, she is still barred in the state of Wisconsin, as far as I can tell. But that doesn't mean that they won't take some sort of action, especially since she is banned from being a judge because of a felony conviction. Now, once again, she is going to appeal. Her entire goal is to make sure that she can be a judge again, that she can continue to have her bar license in the state of Wisconsin. So it's not necessarily the legal battle is not over for her. But as of a story for probably the American people, this is probably the end of it. I don't think we will hear, unless it somehow gets to the Supreme Court of the United States, more about Judge Dugan after today.
1: All right. Hey, we're headed to a break. 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Do it today at ACLJ.org. And Mike Pompeo is going to be joining us in the next segment, so you're not going to miss that. Get his update on what happened with Iran, what happened in Turkey, with NATO. We're going to discuss all of that coming up with Secretary Pompeo. That being said, though, it is the Independence Week. We are wrapping up Independence Week. 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
16: This is Hugh Hewitt for townhall.com. Teaching constitutional law is a joy. Every semester since 1996, my students hear that con law ought to be their most interesting class during their 3 years of law school. This year, the court issued 67 majority opinions. Because district court judge issued bolts out of the blue on a regular basis, there's a perception abroad that the judiciary is becoming politicized. Our highest court, however, is an enormous force for stability in the country that just turned 250 years old. The most significant of this term's cases may well turn out to be NRSC versus the FEC, which held that the provisions of the Federal Election Campaign Act restricting the amount of money a party can spend in direct coordination with a candidate's campaign, those restrictions were unconstitutional. And that breathes much-needed life into the two major political parties, which indeed need that lift. The Supreme Court has gone about its work successfully and will be back at it in October. The Republic of Laws and Not of Men carries on.
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1: Welcome back to Seculo. Phone lines are open. We'll take some phone calls coming up in the next segment at 1-800-684-3110. You can go ahead and get on hold. Secretary Mike Pompeo is joining us right now. Secretary Pompeo, again, does it feel like we go around in circles all the time when it comes to Iran? But here we are, President Trump, not really shockingly, at least from your point of view, I know, but I wanted to get your feelings on it from maybe the diplomacy part of this, saying the MOU with Iran, that the ceasefire is essentially dead, and here we are once again.
18: Well, it's great to be back with you. Unsurprising, I think, probably unsurprising to President Trump, too. Look, he's been trying to find a diplomatic solution to this, knowing that the probability was pretty low. So we find ourselves in this place today where the Iranians continue to shoot at ships in the Strait. It's going to require the United States to do precisely what we did. We withdrew the license, which allowed them to sell oil. We responded with some very significant targeting over the last, 72 hours now. And it won't surprise me at all if we go back and reimpose an economic blockade and open the strait. Those are the things that will ultimately cause the Iranian regime to collapse. Might take months, could take years. But in the end, we will have delivered on the president's promise to make sure that Iran never gets the opportunity to have a nuclear weapon. They're determined to rebuild it. They're incorrigible. They're theocratic thugs. And we find ourselves in this place where they made this mistake, right? They thought President Trump might let this go. But that's not the president that we all know.
0: Well, I think it's interesting as well, because once again, this is still a relatively short time frame that even this conflict has been going on. When you think of basically any other conflict the United States has ever been involved in, yet there are people that already have declared it a forever war and things of that nature, which is silly. But we know that the president operates differently, and part of that operating differently is doing a lot of these things publicly, telling people we're doing these negotiations, then going back and forth. So it can be exhausting and dizzying to some degree, but that's just because we're not used to that as American people hearing this. But here's my question to you. The diplomacy seems to have failed, which is not surprising. We know that just an air campaign alone won't fix everything. What do you think the next step could be? Obviously, the president could choose to kind of keep a status quo of an economic blockade, our troops at the ready, and continuing to limit their capacity to even rebuild. Or do you think it's something broader or more different now that these talks have failed?
18: Oh, goodness. You know, a diplomacy never goes away in the sense of in the end, someone will sit down and there'll be some outcome that is determinative. We're clearly not at the point where this regime, and I don't think anybody believes now that anybody who has any power inside of Iran doesn't want to continue to destroy Israel and the United States of America, right? Could be folks are telling us they want to turn over a new leaf, but those people have no capacity to deliver that. And so I think it is a very likely outcome that the president will restore the economic pressure that we had in place, costing them somewhere on the order of $500 or $600 million a day. That he will continue to respond when they strike at targets. He will continue to use military power to impose costs on them. And then we will get the strait reopened. And frankly, the strait will become less important because countries will find other solutions to moving their product around the world. And that will continue to put pressure on the regime. And one day we'll get the collapse of this regime in the same way we did, whether that is in Romania or in Germany or in the Soviet Union itself.
0: I think my favorite line from the president yesterday when talking about the Iranian situation was the reporter asked him, you know, you said these were different people. They were, you know, different. What makes it different now that you're saying that they're the worst people? He's like, nah, I got to know them, which is one, only this president could deliver that because of his humor and style. But two, it was a little bit of an unknown per se of when you're 3 to 4 levels down, are they as theologically devout as the previous administration in charge in Iran? But when you look at also what happened yesterday, and we'll get to this in a second with NATO as well, but the summit in Turkey was very close to Iran. Obviously, they share a border. There was some concern, and we can play this bite from the president where reporters were asking about this change up in planes. There was some other reporting of maybe some different protocols that had gone on. But let's play bite three from the reporter and the president, and then I've got a question on the other side of it.
19: Were you aware of any credible threat by Iran against Air Force One?
20: Well, I have a threat all the time. I'm number one on their list before you. But if I go, you go, mm-hmm. Right?
19: But was there a specific threat today?
20: So perhaps someday you want to change professions.
0: Know that I've ever seen someone when talking about a credible threat against their life that is so whimsical with the press as our president, but he's telling the truth. The president's always been number one. You unfortunately know the regime's desire to take out American leaders firsthand, but with all this, is the press just trying to make a story out of something with the plane change and the schedule change, etc., or do you think that Iran maybe saw a window and there's some sort of credible threat that they were looking to avoid, obviously?
18: Clearly, look, I don't know the details of the specifics, but make no mistake about it. Were the regime to find an opportunity to go after a senior American leader, certainly the president of the United States, there's no reason to think that they wouldn't do that. You know, I've heard people say, well, they would never do that because the United States would rain hell on them. You know, they have demonstrated a willingness to suffer greatly and their people to suffer even more. And so these are very serious threats against leaders. My guess is that the change yesterday was a result of detailed analysis of risk to the president of the United States and those folks that were traveling with him. The Secret Service has a real capability to do that, along with our external intelligence services, and we should take every measure. And if we've got to change planes three times, change travel plans nine times, put on extra services, we should do all of those things to protect senior Americans like the President of the United States. And I think the lefty press just wants to tell some story that this happens with some frequency, that the president's schedule gets moved to ensure that his security is adequately provided for.
0: The NATO summit that concluded, obviously the MOU and the Iranian situation kind of took over that news. But NATO's been a priority of the president since the first term when you were Secretary of State to see real reforms, not to abandon the alliance, as everyone in the media, as you said, the lefty press tries to point out, but to actually strengthen it, to do the things that agreements with these nations that they will fulfill and live up to their end of the deal. You see the president's not afraid to talk tough to our allies. And I just kind of want to get your take on where that NATO alliance is now, in spite of everything that's going on in the world right now, as well as that summit that just concluded.
18: Look, we have an ongoing conflict in Europe, and the European nations are in a better place today than they were before President Trump. And he should be credited with that. Indeed, the NATO Secretary General Mark Rutte and the Secretary General before him, General Stoltenberg, both would acknowledge that. President Trump did talk tough with them, but not because he wanted to be mean or nasty, but because they just failed to do the necessary. And so there's still work to do. They still have more investment. It will take years. But if you ask, are the NATO nations better able to perform their core functions to be that important, trusted partner that the United States needs them to be? That answer is undoubtedly yes. And President Trump should get a good chunk of the credit for having done that. I think Putin should get some of the credit as well. He's convinced them to be more serious too. But President Trump made this abundantly clear well before before Putin invaded Ukraine in 2022, that this was something that mattered an awful lot.
1: Thank you so much for joining us today, Secretary Pompeo. Always great to hear from you. And specifically on this Independence Week, I know that you've been celebrating as well, of course, and we appreciate everything that you've done for our country. That being said, the ACLJ continues our hard work. Phone lines are open for you at 1-800-684-3110. As we head into the next segment, we will take the calls that are on hold right now. If you've been on hold for a long time, some of you over half an hour, we will get to you. But some of you know that there's some phone lines open right now at 1-800-684-3110. We'll try to get to some more. Because right now, we are still celebrating Independence Week, and the ACLJ team, like I said, none of the legal work, none of the media work, there's no paywall, there's nothing you have to do. You just go to our website. You just download the ACLJ app. You just go to YouTube. You go to Rumble. Everything is available for you at no cost. That is something that is very different from us and every other organization like us, every other broadcast like us. 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That revenue doesn't go to us. If maybe you get a YouTube ad, that ad revenue is so insignificant in the big scheme of what we do here. It's great. 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Couple lines are open for you. And we got a lot more to cover. But I always like to say, you know, we hear from a lot of people. At the end of the show, I always want to hear from the most important, which is you, the viewer, the listener, those that support the work of the ACLJ, those that listen every day, those that maybe you're a first-time listener. So it doesn't matter. You can give me a call right now and try to get yourself on the air. 1-800-684-3110. I always say be kind to our call screeners. You'll have a much better chance of getting on air. We'll be right back with more on Seculo.
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1: All right, last segment of the day. We got a full bank of calls. We're going to do our best to get to as many as we can. So already apologizing if some of you don't make it on the air, but those who have been on hold for a while, I'll make sure we get to you first. Julie's number one on the list. Julie, Oregon, been on hold for over half an hour. We appreciate it. Thanks for going ahead.
23: Hi, gentlemen. Longtime supporter for you guys. Happy 250th Independence Week. Glad that you guys say that. I wanted to say that just briefly with regard to the Judge Hannah Dugan ruling, although I was ready to spew coffee across my dashboard as I'm driving, I so appreciated that you guys just explained to us exactly what that means, that it's no small thing to lose her career. It's no easy thing to be to become a judge in another state, those sorts of things. And I think that it's so easy to be triggered as an American right now, but as a Christian, and I know many of your listeners are, but it's a good reminder from you guys that discussing the importance of precedent, of historical precedents, and, you know, what happens when we no longer have a Republican in office or a conservative in office, that sort of thing.
1: Yeah.
23: It's just a good reminder to us. So I just want to say thank you for that. And then also that when you always say that we are your ACLJ, when I think to my own self, you're my ACLJ, it's because you take the time to explain those things. It's like we have a relationship, and it's just another reason why I support you guys, because I just love you guys.
1: Julie, so thank you so much. I appreciate all those kind words. Look, that's what we try to do here. I think it's always important to put things within context. And as you brought up, we're always thinking ahead. We're thinking years into the future. Will and I have seen in our lives and everyone who's been around, and you have to think well beyond just the couple years we're living in, the span you're living in, and how this can have a larger impact beyond a current administration. Because as we've seen, the tide can turn very quickly, and then the same precedent, whether you feel it's fair or unfair, can be used against you or for you in a blink of an eye. So if you set a precedent now, then you're going to have, you know, something you got to deal with. And we always are trying to think forward. Also, we're just being honest. I think the difference is between us and a lot of shows is we're just going to be honest with you, whether we agree with an outcome or not, and we're consistent. So again, Julie, I appreciate it. We're consistent, whether it's Democrats or whether it's Republicans.
0: Well, and I think, and there's stuff that we'll be rolling out in the near future of examples where the state governments went way too far against conservatives in the same field,
1: sure,
0: in the legal field, and where we are going to call that out because they did try to make examples out of people, and that was wrong.
1: Right.
0: That was incorrect. And so I think, yeah, you have to look at it from both sides on some of these issues, not in like a, happy-go-lucky, bipartisan, can't we all get along sort of way. But how is the people that genuinely despise you as someone who's a conservative Christian, and they exist in this political realm, how are they going to use things in our law or loopholes or things to go after you? Because we've seen it happen, and we know they'll do it again.
1: We got a call kind of related to that. Let's go to Wendy in California on line one. Wendy, go ahead.
3: Yes, I'm going to try to put this as succinctly as I can. But my question is, if she was a judge and she knew the laws, why and she did she count the cost of her actions knowing these things could happen? So then the other judge kind of being easy on her, sympathizing, oh, well, she's lost her career and so on and so forth. But she went into it knowing the law. So that's my question.
1: Wendy,
3: why?
1: Why? Because honestly, if I'm just going to give you my 10,000 foot view, and I know I don't know specifics about this, is the media rhetoric behind the presidency and behind this administration and behind what ended up happening with ICE. And look, some of it was going too far, and we made corrections over that. Again, anything that was maybe for this administration, for a certain group of people, specifically those that were being force-fed content, and a judge is not unsusceptible to this. It's being told that you're in the right if you're doing something like this that's against what the administration is doing. So I'm sure she thought in the moment, and I'm sure she had some idea of the consequences, but I don't believe that's what entered your head. What you entered your head is trying to be a hero in this moment.
0: Well, and once again, Wendy, there's also a difference between federal law and state law. She's a state judge in Milwaukee. So we can say, yes, she probably knew that there were things that were she didn't know the statutory or the federal sentencing guidelines and everything.
1: Likely illegal.
0: Right. But Wendy does raise a good point, though, of should in some cases, does that, because you are in a legal profession, does that raise the stakes? I mean, clearly this federal judge did not think so. So the federal judge took into account the service of her as a judge and the record, as our caller earlier even was talking about, that there was no, it was a first offense, et cetera. The consequences ended pretty quickly because ICE was able to detain the person. So I think that's probably what went into the federal judge's sentencing decision a lot more than in anything else, really.
1: Yeah, thank you for calling, Wendy. Let's go over to Dean now in Wisconsin, line six. Dean, go ahead.
4: I'm actually okay with no jail time because I think really only violent people should be in jail. The fine maybe should have been higher. But I think the bigger problem is, I know Chief Justice doesn't think there's Republican judges and Democrat judges, but the whole rest of the country sees it pretty clearly. It's honestly, there's no trust in the judicial system anymore. Congress needs to abolish the Article III courts and start over with higher standards and bring in all new judges, or reapply and have higher standards.
0: Yeah, and Dean, what you're talking about is, and for those listening, Article III courts, the only court established by the Constitution, Article III, Section 1, is the judicial power of the United States shall be vested in one Supreme Court. And in such inferior courts as Congress may from time to time ordain and establish. So the system of district courts and the appellate level, that is all for convenience and a way to handle the caseload of a country in a way that not everything goes before the Supreme Court. Dean's saying clean slate, let's start it over, federal judge. But at the same time, that wouldn't affect Judge Hannah Dugan. Judge Hannah Dugan was a state court issue. So the perceived corruption here, especially by your own admission, is by the state court. That wouldn't affect it. You're saying, you know, you don't agree with jail time for anything other than violent crimes, which is that's a very common thing. And in reality, a lot of people probably really believe that. That's what the federal judge decided. So if by your standard, the corruption wouldn't have been in the perceived federal judge here in the federal court, it wouldn't be something that Congress has any say in whatsoever.
1: Dean, thanks for calling. Look, I'm going to say thanks to Chad and Dan and for calling. Unfortunately, we're just not going to be able to get to you today, but both of you had some good comments. You know, Dan, it kind of reiterated what the last call said, which was maybe we should be looking at whether incarceration really should be for violent crimes. I think that's a whole nother discussion. I think that's something that a lot of us could probably get behind as well. That's for another conversation and another day. And with that, we start to wrap up. wrap up our show here, Will. Can you believe it? We made it all the way here.
0: It went pretty fast. We didn't even get to play our special video. We'll play it tomorrow.
1: Play it tomorrow. That's right. We didn't get to play special video. Too many of you called.
0: How dare you?
1: Yeah. How dare you be an active supporter of the show. We appreciate everyone who calls in. Thank you so much. With that being said, Independence Week starting to wrap up. Last chance to get that special cooler bag and that challenge coin. You can do it today at aclj.org/USA. 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Sorry, folks. It's been one of those shows. We appreciate it. It's fun to hear us laugh here at the end. Give it support. We love you. We'll talk to you tomorrow.
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7: With SRN News, I'm Keith Peters in Washington. Several Maine Democrats are jockeying to replace Graham Plantner as the nominee to take on Republican Senator Susan Collins in November. Correspondent Laura Winters reports.
8: A lot of uncertainty in both Democrat and Republican circles in Maine as Democrats look to replace Graham Plantner on the ticket now that he's dropped out, and Republicans are left to wonder who Susan Collins will be running against and what their new strategy will be. Collins is trying to win a sixth term in the Senate in a state that voted for Kamala Harris back in 2024. Democrats have until July 27th to declare a new candidate. Laura Winters reporting.
7: There's more fighting in the Middle East as the U.S. and Iran intensify their conflict.
9: U.S. President Donald Trump had threatened to begin targeting infrastructure in Iran over its continued attacks on ships trying to go through the Strait of Hormuz through a route around Oman to the south. Missile alert sirens went off in Bahrain, Kuwait, and Qatar this morning as Iran retaliated. There's no word on if there's any damage in those Gulf countries, but it just shows how everything is escalating, and this interim deal to try to end the war now looks increasingly at risk.
7: Correspondent John Gambrell reporting. The defendant in Charlie Kirk's killing told his roommate he wishes he hadn't done it the day after the conservative activist was shot in the neck while speaking to a crowd at Utah Valley University. That according to a recording played in court Thursday. Lance Twiggs, who is also a suspect Tyler Robinson's romantic partner, described the interaction with Robinson at their apartment in an interview with law enforcement that was aired by prosecutors. On Wall Street, the Dow by 139 points. This is SRN News.
24: Foundations of Freedom, a look at America's founding principles and the leaders who shaped our nation.
25: When Abraham Lincoln was elected president in 1860, America stood on the edge of collapse. Over the next 4 years, the Civil War claimed more than 700,000 lives and tested whether our republic could endure. As the war drew to a close, Lincoln looked beyond victory. He looked toward healing. In his second inaugural address, he challenged the nation, "Let us strive on to bind up the nation's wounds, to achieve and cherish a just and lasting peace." Lincoln understood that preserving the greatest experiment in self-government required more than winning a war. It required the character to restore what had been broken. More than 160 years later, America still faces division. The question is not whether we'll disagree. The question is whether we still have the wisdom and the character to heal together.
7: Here's the Wall Street Business Report.
26: Mortgage interest rates have inched up again.
27: Mortgage buyer Freddie Mac says the average rate on a 30-year mortgage rose this week to 6.49%. It's now back to where it was 2 weeks ago. When mortgage rates rise, it can add hundreds of dollars a month in cost to a home loan, reducing homebuyers' purchasing power. Mortgage rates have been mostly trending higher for months. Higher oil prices due to the war with Iran raised expectations for hotter inflation, pushing up the long-term bond yields that influence mortgage rates. The trend has contributed to lackluster home sales this year. I'm Alex Vega.
26: Meta says it's investing more than $9 billion to build its first artificial intelligence data center in Canada and its largest outside the United States. That facility is set to be built in Sturgeon County, Alberta. Officials say they've created a regulatory framework that welcomes such investments. On Wall Street at the close, the Dow was up 139 points. For the Wall Street Business Report, I'm Bob Agnew.
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15: Tonight, expect partly cloudy skies with warm conditions and a low of 81. On Thursday, it will be warm with temperatures reaching a high of 96, which could tie the record high from 1990. We'll see sunny spells throughout the day with a chance of a thunderstorm in some areas late in the afternoon. Tomorrow night will bring clearing skies with a low of 80. That's your AccuWeather forecast. I'm meteorologist Jason Caterina for AM 860, The Answer.
16: Can I be in charge for a while? 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
29: Larry Elder here, the sage from South Central, the prince of Pico Union, the czar of common sense, the great Eldersky, Don Lorenzo. Welcome to the program. No victocrats allowed, because we've got a country to save. 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
34: teeth. 888-971-SAGE. 888-971-7243. I am Larry Elder, also known as the Great Eldersky. And we are Salem News Channel.
35: This is Larry Elder. You've heard me talk about personal responsibility.
34: Coming to you from the Relief Factor studio. That was my smartphone going off. I'm not quite sure why. Maybe, just maybe, we're being infiltrated. I think it's AI. I'm not talking about Allen Iverson. Now, where was I? Maine Democrats will hold a convention of 600 delegates to choose a replacement for Graham Plattner. The democratic process at work? About the accusations against Plattner, President Trump said, quote, a lot of people say big falsehoods, end of quote. Did any Trump haters say, after Trump said that, hey, at least the man is being consistent? For a third day in a row, the U.S. has attacked Iran. Trump former Secretary of State Mike Pompeo said, quote, unfortunately, there will be no other option but to finish the job, end of quote. Jewish adults, get this, have a more positive opinion of Zohran Mamdani than Bibi Netanyahu. I kid you not. The trans lover of Tyler Robinson, the alleged assassin of Charlie Kirk, says Robinson was acting erratically after Charlie was killed. Trump says the Senate needs to get tough and pass the Save America Act. Trump's Secretary of Education says she's uncovered $250 million in K-12 fraud. This is on top of the $2 billion uncovered in student aid fraud. Don Lemon says, I'm proud to be an American, wait for it, but embarrassed to be an American right now. Was he talking about Trump or Jasmine Crockett? And Bonnie Tyler, the singer of Total Eclipse of the Heart, has died at the age of 75. All of this and more, 888-971-SHGE, 888-971-7243. Coming to you from the Relief Factor Studios. Now, I want to start out with Bonnie Tyler. A lot of people of a certain age remember this amazing song called Total Eclipse of the Heart. Maestro, would you mind?

0: got eliminated. Do you really believe they are not going to try to do this again? Now, listen to this. Netanyahu is less popular among Jewish adults than Zohran Mamdani, who referred to Israel as an apartheid state, who's accused Israel of engaging in genocide, and who said if and when Bibi Netanyahu sets foot in New York City, he will have him arrested as a war criminal, having been charged that way by the International Criminal Court that we don't recognize. Jewish adults, who overwhelmingly identify as Democrats, of course, have a more positive view of Mamdani than Netanyahu, as I said. 44% view Mamdani positively. 39% view him negatively. 6 in 10 American Jewish adults view Netanyahu unfavorably. That's 60%. Only a third see him more positively. Again, Zohran Mamdani, with a popularity of 44%, is more popular than Bibi Netanyahu, who's been accused by Mamdani of being a war criminal. And Mamdani, again, has referred to Israel as an apartheid state and has accused Israel of committing genocide. Yet American Jews have a more positive view of Mamdani than they do among Bibi Netanyahu. Scotty, beam me up. Unbelievable. And you've got these candidates like Abdul El Sayed in Michigan, who's running in the primary, and apparently is a front runner. Same thing. Genocide, apartheid. Supports boycott, divest, sanction, which Chuck Schumer once called anti-Semitic. And Chuck Schumer has not said one word about about Zohran Mamdani's support for boycott, divest, and sanction. 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

0: with SRN News. I'm Keith Peters in Washington. A former Olympic canoe racer has pleaded not guilty to deliberately damaging the Lincoln Memorial reflecting pool. David Hearn, who competed in three Summer Olympics, entered the plea on Thursday in D.C. Superior Court. Hearn, 67, from Bethesda, Maryland, faces a felony count of property destruction. The United States has launched new airstrikes against Iran, and Tehran responded by targeting Gulf countries. The exchange of fire threatened an interim deal intended to help end the war in the Middle East. Back-and-forth attacks have repeatedly threatened the ceasefire, but Thursday's appeared bigger all around. On Wall Street, the Dow by 139 points, the NASDAQ rose 336, the S&P 500 advanced 60, oil near $72 a barrel. This is SRN News.
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8: Tonight, expect partly cloudy skies with warm conditions as temperatures will drop to a low of 81. Tomorrow will be warm, matching the record high from 1990 with some periods of sunshine. There is a chance of a thunderstorm in some areas late in the afternoon. The high temperature will reach 96. Tomorrow night will bring clearing skies with a low of 80. That's your AccuWeather forecast. I'm meteorologist Jason Caterina for AM 860, The Answer.
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1: 888-971-SAGE, 888-971-7243. I am Larry Elder. We are Salem News Channel. Coming up, Graham Plattner is formally going to officially drop out of the Senate race on Monday, at which time the Maine Democrats are going to hold a convention of 600 delegates to choose his successor. We'll get into that later on. Back to the gentleman, the Arab Israeli, debating whether Israel is an apartheid at the Oxford Union. He served in the IDF.
2: And the Jewish friends are starting their enlistment to the IDF. Now, I ask the question, why I am not serving in the IDF? Apparently, some people do not realize that Arab Christians and Arab Muslims are not obligated to serve in the IDF, but if you want, you can volunteer. I decided to volunteer and serve in the IDF. Many people ask me, why did you choose to take that decision and actually serve in the IDF? I said, guys, it's in the initials. It's the IDF. It's not the JDF. An IDF means Israeli Defense Forces, are not Jewish Defense Forces. And when Hamas and Hezbollah and the Iranian regime attack Israel, they attack all the citizens of Israel. And when the IDF protects Israel, the IDF protects all the citizens of Israel, whether you want it or not. This is how I looked at it, and this is how exactly it was. And then when I arrived at the age of 18, just a month and a half before the beginning of my service, a person came to me and said, Yusuf, are you absolutely sure that this is the way and the path that you want to take? And I said, 100% yes. That was about, thank you very much. I'm very proud of that shame. Thank you very much. Thank you very much. I'm really, really proud of that shame. Now, and I said, yes, I'm 100% sure that this is the way that I want to take. All this was right up until the 4th of October, 2003. On the 4th of October, 2003, which is a month and a half before my beginning of the service, a Palestinian female suicide bomber entered the Maxim restaurant in Haifa and blew up that restaurant. It's a restaurant co-owned by Arabs and Jews. People from Arabs and Jews are eating there, working there. The devastating result of that terrible attack, 21 Israelis were murdered, Arabs and Jews. Over 50 were injured, Arabs and Jews. Arabs and Jews were killed because of that Palestinian terrorist. From that moment, I realized one thing. My decision wasn't 100%. It became 1,000,000%, and I knew that serving in the IDF is not only the right thing, but it's the most moral thing to protect my society. And when I say my society, I'm not talking about the Jewish society. I'm talking about the Israeli society, where you have Jews and Arabs together, and you can shout shame as much as you want, as I told you. I am so proud in every decision that I took to protect my country, to protect my society, and to protect my people from terrorist organizations
1: like
2: Hamas.
1: We will pick this up on the other side. Maine Democrats will hold a convention of 600 delegates, but we'll finish this up on the other side. 888-971-SAGE. Do not leave town.
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7: With SRN News, I'm Keith Peters in Washington. The White House is providing new insight into President Trump's unusual change of planes on his trip home from Turkey. Willie Nelson reports.
8: The White House says President Trump's decision to fly aboard the older Air Force One during part of his return from Turkey was part of a security strategy. Officials describe the move as a form of distraction and misdirection designed to protect the president from potential threats. The president has repeatedly said he remains a top target of Iran amid renewed tensions in the Middle East. Willie Nelson, The White House.
7: There were more attacks between the U.S. and Iran today. Iran responded to the U.S. strikes by targeting American allied Mideast nations.
9: Missile alert sirens went off in Bahrain, Kuwait, and Qatar this morning as Iran retaliated. There's no word on if there's any damage in those Gulf countries, but it just shows how everything is escalating. And this interim deal to try to end the war now looks increasingly at risk as this crossfire continues.
7: Correspondent John Gambrell reporting. There's a parasitic infection spreading in the Midwest with over 1,000 cases already confirmed.
10: Cyclospora is a parasite that causes severe diarrhea. It spreads through contaminated food and water, often linked to fresh produce. The largest cyclospora outbreak is in Michigan. Investigations are underway in 28 other states, including Ohio. No deaths have been reported. The CDC says cyclospora is usually not life-threatening and can be treated with antibiotics. Experts say finding the source of the outbreak can be difficult, and it's best to cook vegetables. Cyclospora can really stick to some foods, so washing may not eliminate the risk of infection. I'm Ed Donahue.
7: On Wall Street, the Dow by 139 points, the NASDAQ rose 336, the S&P advanced 60. This is SRN News. A warning from a Christian researcher, correspondent Michael Harrington reports.
11: Tens of millions of Americans say they are believers, but Dr. George Barna says those numbers are soft. The head of the Cultural Research Center has been doing a lot of polling and concludes that, quote, increasingly, American Christianity is based on feelings rather than biblical truth or knowledge. Stunningly few adults in national survey after national survey qualify as biblically defined disciples. Most people's only real goal is to experience life on their terms. Michael Harrington reporting.
7: Christian missionaries with the evangelical organization Crew are gathering once a week in VR chat, a popular social platform where millions of people from around the world interact through avatars. As more people build friendships and spend significant portions of their lives in virtual spaces, Crew's missionaries are adapting familiar evangelistic practices to reach them. This is SRN News. News outlets are asking a judge to sanction OpenAI in a copyright fight. We hear more on this developing story from correspondent Lisa Dwyer reporting.
12: The New York Times, the Daily News, and other media outlets are asking a federal judge to impose sanctions on OpenAI, escalating a legal fight over copyright. The newspapers allege the ChatGPT maker is hiding evidence important to what could be a landmark copyright infringement trial over how OpenAI and its business partner Microsoft built their AI technologies using millions of news articles. At issue is whether AI chatbots are unfairly competing as an information source, siphoning off web traffic without doing the journalistic work it took to gather the news. I'm Lisa Dwyer.
7: 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From Washington, I'm Keith Peters reporting.
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19: Tonight, expect partly cloudy skies with warm temperatures as the low will be 81. Tomorrow will be another warm day with temperatures reaching a high of 96, potentially tying the record high from 1990. The day will feature sunny spells with the possibility of a thunderstorm in some areas later in the afternoon. Tomorrow night will bring clearing skies with a low of 80. That's your AccuWeather forecast. I'm meteorologist Jason Caterina for AM 860.
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23: Larry Elder here, the sage from South Central, the prince of Pico Union, the czar of common sense, the great Eldersky, Don Lorenzo. Welcome to the program. No victocrats allowed because we've got a country to save. 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
1: T. 888-971-SAGE, 888-971-7243. Larry Elder. Later on, we're going to talk about Graham Plattner. He is formally dropping out of the race on Monday. That's setting the stage for the Maine Democrats to choose a successor in their effort to unseat Susan Collins, the longtime Republican senator from Maine. And coming up, we're going to talk to a former member of Black Lives Matter who saw the light. Right now, we're talking about a new poll showing Jews have a more positive view of Zohran Mamdani than they do among Bibi Netanyahu. Mamdani, of course, famously says that he would arrest Bibi Netanyahu if Netanyahu set foot in New York City for allegedly being a war criminal. Mamdani refers to Israel as an apartheid state, accuses Israel of committing genocide. Supports boycott, divest, sanction, which Chuck Schumer calls anti-Semitic, but he's never referred to Mamdani as being anti-Semitic. Jewish adults have a more favorable view of him, 44%, than they do among Bibi Netanyahu, 33%. There is a distinction between secular Jews and religious Jews. Religious Jews overwhelmingly support Bibi Netanyahu. We're listening to a debate, a Israeli-Palestinian at the Oxford Union is challenging the idea that Israel is an apartheid state. He volunteered for the IDF, did not have to. Only Jews have an obligation to join the IDF. Non-Jews do not. He did. He explains why he did. Continue.
2: Who time us to time kill Arabs and Jews? Now. After a year, I become a commander. I, as an Arab, was a commander over Jewish soldiers in the IDF. Take that, apartheid. You're talking about apartheid. I gave orders to Jewish soldiers to do exactly what an Arab IDF soldiers said to do. And then, and as I said, you keep shouting shame. I'm proud of that. Proud of that. Proud of that. Proud of that. I do want the time when they shout shame. Now, here's the thing. I'm going to actually give you a point. One time I was in a lecture, and I gave exactly this point where I said, I'm an Arab. I commanded over Jewish soldiers in the IDF. And then some anti-Israeli zombie get up and says, Yusuf, you are an absolute sucker. You know why? And I said, why? Because once there is no use of you, you're an Arab. The Jews will kick you and throw you to the garbage. That's what has been told to me in front of 500 students. When there is no use of you, the Jews will throw you. Everybody start cheering there from the anti-Israelis, clapping and like having fun. And I say, this is really interesting.

0: With SRN News, I'm Keith Peters in Washington. The United States has launched new airstrikes against Iran, and Tehran responded by targeting Gulf countries. The exchange of fire threatened an interim deal intended to help end the war in the Middle East. Back-and-forth attacks have repeatedly threatened the ceasefire, but Thursday's appeared bigger all around. A video played in a Utah court reveals that the defendant in Charlie Kirk's killing told his roommate he wished he hadn't done it the day after Kirk was shot in the neck while speaking to a crowd at Utah Valley University. Lance Twiggs, who is also defendant Tyler Robinson's romantic partner, described the interaction with Robinson during a recorded interview with a prosecutor. On Wall Street, the Dow by 139 points, the Nasdaq rose 336, the S&P advanced 60. More details at srnnews.com.
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10: Tonight, expect partly cloudy skies with warm conditions and a low of 81. On Thursday, it will be warm with temperatures reaching a high of 96, which could tie the record high from 1990. We'll see sunny spells throughout the day with a chance of a thunderstorm in some areas late in the afternoon. Tomorrow night will bring clearing skies with a low of 80. That's your AccuWeather forecast. I'm meteorologist Jason Caterina for AM 860, The Answer.
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12: I believe that we do need to defund the police insofar as defunding the police is disinvesting in the means of incarcerating someone or killing them on the streets. What if we were to invest in social services? What if we were to invest in public schools? What if we were to invest in public libraries? What would the world look like there? And I think that has to be the way we go. And that means both investing more in these services, and it also means investing less in police.
13: 888-971-SAGE, 888-971-7243. I am Larry Elder. We are Salem News Channel. That is Abdul El Sayed, the leading Senate candidate for Democrats in Michigan. saying he wants to defund the police. Now he's backing away from all that, but saying he wants to defund the police. My guess is Xavier DeRusso, a former member of Black Lives Matter, now a PragerU personality with a very, very big

0: 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All surgical treatments carry risks, and results may vary. Side effects may include, but are not limited to, urinary symptoms, mild pain, infection, or less frequently, urethral or rectal injury, or ejaculatory dysfunction. Aquablation therapy may not be right for everyone. 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
6: 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Coming up, Maine Democrats are going to hold a convention of 600 delegates to choose a replacement for Graham Plattner, who will formally drop out on Monday. We're also going to talk about what Trump said about the accusations against Plattner and the trans lover of Tyler Robinson, the alleged assassin of Charlie Kirk, since Robinson was acting erratically after Charlie Kirk was killed. Trump says the Senate needs to get tough and pass the Save America Act. Don Lemon says, I'm proud to be an American, but embarrassed as an American right now. Don't know whether he's talking about Trump or Jasmine Crockett. Let me just say a thing or two real quickly about what our friend, the magnificent Mark, said about Barack Obama's popularity. He's absolutely right. Surveys have shown that Obama remains one of the most popular recent presidents we've ever had. So what? I care about effectiveness. I care about policies. As far as popularity is concerned, however, if you look at popularity within the party, Donald Trump, until recently, more popular than any other president at this juncture in his second term in decades. The people who love Donald Trump love him and will walk on hot coals for him. More popular than Obama was at this juncture in his second term. Look it up. The other thing that Obama did is put out this lie about the police being systemically racist. And in his second term, because of this rhetoric, he triggered a black man into murdering two New York police officers. Officers Lou and Ramos, as they sat in their car, black guy either told friends or posted on social media his anger over what he thought was a systemic racism against black people, something that Obama pushed when he embraced Black Lives Matter. Another black man killed five officers in Dallas, motivated by the same BS. Another black man killed three officers in Baton Rouge, Louisiana, motivated by the same BS. This is the legacy of Barack Hussein Obama. 888-971-SAGE. Do not leave town.
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10: 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The preliminary hearing for the suspect in Charlie Kirk's death continued in Provo, Utah.
11: The roommate and romantic partner of the man accused of killing Charlie Kirk